0: January 26 is Australia Day in Commonwealth law. The mercury is rising around Queensland southeast, with total fire bans declared for Ipswich and the Lockyer Valley today. Dangerous wind gusts moved through parts of Victoria and New South Wales yesterday. Five children had to be taken to hospital after two separate jumping castle incidents across both states. All the children are stable. Police are searching for a man in Victoria who allegedly attacked three people with an axe at a property in Gippsland, leaving them with serious injuries. JD Vance is pushing for stay-at-home mums to be paid under government programs to raise their children while their partner works. And more than 100,000 people have sung I Will Always Love You to honour Dolly Parton before a college football game in Tennessee.
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0: Craig Fitzgibbon has called out inconsistencies of the bunker following the Sharks' 24-20 loss to the Storm. The Cronulla coach raising questions about several calls.
2: I don't want to challenge the integrity of the game, but I'd like to see the integrity of the game remain what it should be. A forward pass is a forward pass. And if you're going to back the referee, back the referee. But don't back him some weeks and then turn around the week after and don't do it.
0: The Wallabies weren't able to claim back-to-back wins in Argentina, recording a 28-all draw.
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4: Mostly sunny and a top of 19 degrees today. Monday looking partly cloudy and a top of 19 degrees. Tuesday sunny and 18 degrees.
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6: 5 days left to get in our Millionaire's Lounge. Sunday morning, welcome to the Million Dollar Voice. This is how it works. We're going to play you a voice. You then have 30 minutes to tell us who you think it is. If you guess correctly, you get in that lounge where you are one step away from a life-changing $1 million. Are you ready to meet the first voice for the morning? Because don't forget, we introduce you to a new voice every single hour. Here we go. This is this hour's voice.
7: She blew me away. Do you know I have a hype man and you have a hype girl?
6: Ooh, who could that be? Can we hear it one more time?
7: She blew me away. Do you know I have a hype man and you have a hype girl?
6: Now I can tell you that that voice has the initials NM. Obviously is an American. They are a rapper. And they love flying around on starships. If you can dissect that clue, good luck. That is our Million Dollar Voice. You've got 30 minutes starting now to tell us on the listener app who you think it is. And in the meantime, we'll get into the non-stop music. Olivia Dean is going to kick us off. 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

0: 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I even wore something special for it.
1: Oh, mate.
0: I know.
1: What a loser.
0: Oh,

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1: She blew me away. Do you know I have a hype man and you have a hype girl?
0: 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We are doing it right across the day.
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2: All right, if you said that this voice,
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2: Is Nicki Minaj, you would be correct. Station. And in the Millionaire's Lounge, where you are one step away from $1 million. All you got to do is guess the voice. Get yourself in the Millionaire's Lounge and then the cash could be yours. Like you, Chantel, who was telling me off air all the things you're going to do with this $1 million. You've got a full detailed plan laid out.
4: I've actually done research.
2: You've done research?
4: Because I said I'm going to win it. 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
2: Oh, I love the confidence, Chantel. I love the confidence. Well, we are going to get into an R&B 3 next and then another shot at our $1 million voice. We're going to introduce you at 11 o'clock to a brand new voice. Work out who the voice is to get yourself in the Millionaire's Lounge where you could win $1 million.
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0: 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Do you want to hear some brand new Miley Cyrus? A little sneaky peek. This is Bass Persuades, one of the songs from her brand new album, which comes out not next Friday, but the Friday after. As we do non-stop music right across the weekend, I'm going to play this for you next.
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3: 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Chrissy,
0: I will... 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Do you want to hear some brand new Miley Cyrus? A little sneaky peek. 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As we do non-stop music right across the weekend, I'm going to play this for you next.

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4: Hi there, Alana McIntyre here with the latest. Both Russia and Ukraine have agreed to a three-day ceasefire as peace talks get underway in Moscow. US President Donald Trump's top negotiators have been sitting down for talks with Vladimir Putin. Ukrainian President Volodymyr Zelensky is expecting the American negotiators in Kyiv next. A woman's body has been pulled from the water at Bondi Beach overnight. The body's yet to be identified and was located just after midnight, with police investigating. A man who allegedly attacked three people with an axe and a handsaw remains on the run in Victoria. All three victims are fighting for life after being wounded in Gippsland yesterday around midday. The mercury is rising in Brisbane today, with total fire bans declared across Ipswich and the Lockyer Valley. Thousands of homes in Sydney are still without power this Father's Day after damaging winds moved through New South Wales yesterday. The federal opposition leader wants to put people caught burning the Australian flag in jail. Angus Taylor has told News 24 the flag represents the country we love.
5: We are about protecting our way of life and fixing the economy. And if we're going to protect our way of life, we need to stand up for Australia.
4: And parents are being urged to ask more questions about where their children are as National Child Protection Week gets underway. The CEO of NAPCAN, Lisa Waters, says mums and dads need to think about who their children are spending time with.
6: When we're talking about those unregulated sectors, which can be things like dance or performing arts spaces, sporting spaces, tutoring spaces.
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8: Mostly sunny and a top of 19 degrees today. Monday looking partly cloudy and a top of 19 degrees. Tuesday sunny and 18 degrees.
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10: 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Oh, just 5 days to go. Yep, 5 days until we slam the door shut on our Millionaire's Lounge.
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10: 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Somebody inside have a shot at a life-changing $1 million. That door needs some WD-40, by the way. All right, this is how it works. 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
12: She comes on at like 8:30, like every other show. But very gracious of her, she let me play We Found Love at the end. Yeah, so that was really good.
10: Okay, who is that?
12: 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But very gracious of her, she let me play We Found Love at the end. Yeah, so that was really good.
10: 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Who are the artists that have something to do with the song We Found Love? 30 minutes starting now to register your guest for our million-dollar voice via the listener app as we get into some brand-new Miley. 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
5: I'm going to buy my brother a coconut plantation in the Philippines.
2: A coconut plantation in the Philippines. 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
2: Zoom, zoom, life in the fast lane. I love it. 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Our million-dollar voice is playing right across the day. Your next chance to win coming up at midday. Do not go anywhere, though, because DJ Kotsky's in the house. Next, a massive world-famous weekend mashup on the other side of this.
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8: Hi there, Alana McIntyre here with the latest. Social media companies could soon be forced to give Australians more control of what they see online. Draft laws will be introduced by the federal government this week, creating a digital duty of care. Giants like Meta and TikTok would be required to allow users to turn off their algorithms to better control their feeds, and companies would also need to better identify problematic content. US envoys are heading to Kyiv now after holding talks with Russian President Vladimir Putin in Moscow. Both Russia and Ukraine have agreed to a temporary ceasefire as the peace talks continue. The United States has struck three Iranian oil tankers while accusing Tehran of targeting its ships in the Middle East. Now Iran's threatening to intensify strikes on America's Navy vessels in the region. A manhunt is underway in Victoria after three people were seriously hurt by a man wielding an axe in Gippsland. Temperatures are rising across Queensland's southeast. Total fire bans have been declared across Ipswich and the Lockyer Valley today. And this Child Protection Week, parents are being urged to look beyond the school gate and consider the safety of all settings, including sporting clubs, dance schools and tutoring services. The CEO of NAPCAN, Lisa Waters, says mums and dads should also be across what's happening online.
9: What they're watching, who they follow online. We need to understand algorithms and misinformation. It's a really difficult and confronting space.
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8: The Panthers will claim the minor premiership if they beat the Tigers by more than 2 points this afternoon. First up today, the Dragons take on the Eels in Wollongong. The Warriors defeated the Seagulls by just 1 point in Auckland last night. Kieran Foran says his side has proved their potential.
10: Like, that's a mighty effort. That's a side that is growing.
8: And the Storm managed to score in the final seconds to beat the Sharks.
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12: Mostly sunny and a top of 19 degrees today. Monday looking partly cloudy and a top of 19 degrees. Tuesday sunny and 18 degrees.
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14: Let's play again. Welcome to our Million Dollar Voice. I'm going to play you a voice, but I'm not going to tell you who it is. You have 30 minutes to work out who it is. Once you think you know, tell us via the listener app. And if you're correct, if you correctly identify the voice, you get in the Millionaire's Lounge. Somebody in that lounge in just over a week's time is going to have a shot at a life-changing $1 million. And it could be you! All right, let's meet this hour's voice.
15: I saw him DM me and I was just like, yo, Justin Bieber just DM'd me, let's go! I was like, yo, what the do I tell him? What do I tell him? I was freaking out for like a whole day.
14: Oh, who is that? I'm going to give you a bunch of clues. I can tell you that that voice is Australian, even though they have like a bit of an American accent, they are Australian. And I will also tell you that that voice has once dated Tate McRae. For $1 million, who is this voice?
15: I saw him DM me and I was just like, yo, Justin Bieber just DM'd me, let's go. I was like, yo, what the do I tell him? What do I tell him? I was freaking out for like a whole day.
14: All right, 30 minutes starting now to register your guess on the listener app. It's non-stop music on the air now as we guess the $1 million voice on your number one hit music station. 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
4: Probably a new car. 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
1: Yeah, something that's like, you know, 2 or 3 years old, where you're not paying the crazy prices from the dealership. I like your thinking, Yvonne. 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

0: 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Remember Sienna Spyro's Die on This Hill while she is back with something even better. 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
10: I'm John Fabris. Digital duty of care draft laws will be released by the federal government this week. It'll include giving social media users the power to turn off algorithms. Labor's Matt Thistlethwaite telling News 24 it's in the interests of improved safety.
11: Young people are being exposed to violent material and misogynistic material online, particularly young men, and we think that that's a problem. Many Australian parents have said that they're concerned about their children being exposed to this material.
10: As Sydney cools off from an early spring heat record yesterday in southeast Queensland's turn today for hot fire weather. The Bureau's Jonathan Howe.
12: There are a number of fires going already. We are seeing smoke across parts of southwestern Brisbane, including Springfield out towards Ipswich. Be a very hot day there today. 34 degrees in Brisbane. The warmest has been this early in spring since 2019, and 36 degrees out in the west for places like Ipswich.
10: On the ABC there, and a 22 kilo boa constrictor called Princess has won a part from Snake Audition in New York's Metropolitan Opera's Mozart show. The actress playing the snake charmer tried out Princess, at first a little unsure.
13: There is a moment musically where I like lift her above my head like this. That's a lot of weight.
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17: Mostly sunny and a top of 19 degrees for your Sunday. Monday, partly cloudy and 19 degrees. Tuesday, sunny and 18 degrees.
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19: One voice, $1 million. Yep, Sunday afternoon. Welcome to our $1 million voice. This is how it works. We're going to play you a voice. You then have half an hour, which is quite a long time, to work out who the voice is. You register your guess via the Listener app. If you're correct, you get in the Millionaire's Lounge. And now, in just over a week and a half's time, somebody that's in that lounge is going to have a crack at the life-changing $1 million. Are you ready to meet this hour's voice? Let's do it.
20: When we worked on Titanium, I was being a producer and she was being a songwriter and we were just writing for someone else. And I'm like, okay, not only this song is too good, there's no way I'm giving it away.
19: I can tell you that that voice has the initials DG. They are a French DJ and they are 58 years old. And they gave themselves a clue as well when they said that they've worked on the song Titanium. Who is that voice for $1 million?
20: When we worked on Titanium, I was being a producer and she was being a songwriter.
19: 30 minutes starting now to register your guess on the Listener app as we get into some brand new Sienna Spyro. This is Great Exception. 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
1: When we worked on Titanium, I was being a producer and she was being a songwriter, and we were just writing for someone else. And I'm like, okay, not only this song is too good, there's no way I'm giving it away.
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2: 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Another shot coming up at 2.
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0: 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Brand new Bruno Mars. On My Soul is fresh to our playlist. 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And Tempest City on the air next, their new song, Self-Aware.
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16: Canberra's number one giving
17: away $1 million and trying to afford $15 can of WD-40 to fix the hinges of that door. Now, if you are in that lounge, good luck to you because you are one step away from winning a life-changing $1 million. How do you get in that lounge, you ask? It's simple. You just got to guess our million-dollar voice. Let's introduce you to them right now. Every hour, it's a brand-new voice. You work out who it is, you get yourself in the lounge. Without further ado, here is this hour's voice.
18: I was just a baby when my brothers were successful.
19: Yeah.
18: So it's like the life, the only life I've really known. I think they were successful when I was, what, 2 years old, 3 years old?
15: All right, this voice has the initials JJ, has 5 brothers, and I can also tell you had a massive wardrobe malfunction at the 2004 Super Bowl halftime show with Justin Timberlake.
18: I was just a baby when my brothers were successful.
19: Yeah.
18: So it's like the life, the only life I've really known. I think they were successful when I was, what, 2 years old, 3 years old?
15: Let's get into some non-stop music as you get guessing. We are doing it right across the day. Our

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3: So it's like the life, the only life I really knew. They were successful when I was, what, 2 years old, 3 years old?
0: Michaela, you and a bunch of others told us correctly that that is Janet Jackson, which means you are now in the Millionaire's Lounge.
5: Oh, wow, that's awesome. Thanks so much.
0: What are you going to do with the $1 million?
5: Oh, I would pay off my mortgage and then I would pay for my mum and dad's renovations that they're currently doing. And mum keeps saying, I'm scared we're going to run out of money.
0: Oh, well, you definitely won't have that problem when you are $1 million richer. Good luck. We are playing again at 3 p.m. It's our $1 million voice doing it right across the day.
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0: 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Otherwise, do not go anywhere. The new one from Cat's Eye, Adamal, that on in the next 15. Plus, Ariana on the air next as well.
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18: I'm John Fabris. Draft digital duty of care laws are to be unveiled in federal parliament this week. Labor frontbencher Matt Thistlethwaite telling News 24 it's to contain an obligation for social media platforms to offer an algorithm opt-out for users.
19: To ensure that the platforms have responsibility for keeping the users of their platforms safe, particularly younger Australians. And we're not afraid to take action against these platforms.
18: President Trump's peace envoys have wrapped up another meeting with Russia's leader and are now to visit Ukraine for negotiations with Vladimir Zelensky on ending the war. Senior fellow at the Atlantic Council, Michael Bosser-Curie, telling CBC there's plenty of scepticism on Ukraine's part.
20: It's doubtful that a proposal will come via Moscow to Kiev that will be acceptable to not only Mr. Zelensky, but of course to millions of Ukrainians.
18: Southeast Queensland has a few fires burning as it takes a blast of early spring heat that hit eastern New South Wales yesterday. Jonathan Howe at the Bureau seen some record tumbling across the weekend.
21: It really does seem like we've skipped spring altogether and gone straight into summer across the East Coast, and that's really setting the scene for the next few months. The Bureau's long-term outlook does show that we are expecting to see above-average temperatures pretty much the entire southern part of Australia.
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22: The Panthers can claim the minor premiership this afternoon if they beat the Tigers by more than 2 points at Parramatta Stadium. First up, it's the Dragons.

0: taking on the Eels in Wollongong. And at last check, in the first half, it was the Eels leading 16-10. The AFL semi-finals are locked in with Fremantle facing Geelong at home on Friday night, while Brisbane takes on Adelaide at the Gabba on Saturday. Lions coach Chris Fagan says they'll be keen to get back on the track after yesterday's loss to the Swans.
1: I'm just looking forward to a really positive response next week. You know, the only way we can do it now is the hard way.
0: And Oscar Piastri has copped a three-place grid penalty ahead of tonight's Italian Grand Prix for impeding Liam Lawson during qualifying. He'll start from sixth. That's the sport. I'm Michaela Carr.
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3: Mostly sunny and a top of 19 degrees for your Sunday. Monday, partly cloudy and 19 degrees. Tuesday, sunny and 18 degrees.
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6: One voice, $1 million. Yep, you could win $1 million life-changing dollars just for guessing our mystery voice. Would you like to meet him right now? 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But yeah, if you guess correctly, you then get into Millionaire's Lounge. Now, in like a week and a half's time, somebody from that Millionaire's Lounge is going to have a shot at this life-changing money. Are you ready to meet the voice? Here is the voice.
7: 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I can't give away all my secrets. I can't do that. I already wrote a song about how to be a good boyfriend.
6: 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I can also tell you that this voice is, like, the biggest pop star in the world. And I can also... And this is going to make things, like, really easy. I can also tell you that their initials are JB. Is this not, like, the easiest voice to guess in the world? 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
2: Some of them are really hard and some of them are quite easy. And I'm like, oh, yes, that's Ed Sheeran. Yes, that's Pink. That's Bruno Mars.
0: Well, I hope you got our last one that we've been guessing for the last half an hour. Justin Bieber.
3: The most romantic thing I've ever done. I can't give away all my secrets. I can't do that. I already wrote a song about how to be a good boyfriend.
0: If you told us on the listener app that that voice was Justin Bieber, you would be correct. And now in the Millionaire's Lounge, one step away from $1 million. If you want to hear our next voice, do not go anywhere. 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

0: That voice loves saying thank you next as well. Is that what they said?
1: 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I always would be like, thank you next to like anything. You know this, Zach.
0: Okay, register your guests. You've got 30 minutes to do so. I can tell you that that voice is not Olivia Dean, but Olivia's on the air now with Baby Steps. Who is that million-dollar voice on your number one hit music station? Good luck. The guessing starts now.

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1: 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You know this guy.
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0: I knew it. I knew you this afternoon on your number one hit music station. Hey, let's try and make somebody a millionaire, shall we?
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0: All right, we have spent the last half an hour trying to get in the Millionaires Lounge, which gets us one step away from winning a life-changing $1 million. And in order to get in that lounge, we have to work out who this voice was.
2: Thank You Next was something that I said for, like, years. I always would be like, Thank You Next to, like, anything. You know this guy.
0: If you said Ariana, you are correct. You are in the Millionaires Lounge. Like you, Hannah, you want to win a million, right?
3: I would love to. My mum and dad work extremely hard, and they have raised 5 incredible children.
0: Aww.
3: So they definitely deserve it.
0: Well, good luck to you, Hannah. And do not go anywhere. We are doing this thing right across the day. Your next chance to guess a brand new voice coming up at 5 p.m.
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0: 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This is Emerald Eyes. 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
9: I'm John Favreau. The federal government's to release its digital duty of care draft laws this week. It'll include giving social media users the power to turn off algorithms, Labor's Matt Thistlethwaite telling News 24. The aim is for a safer experience.
10: Young people are being exposed to violent material and misogynistic material online, particularly young men, and we think that that's a problem. Many Australian parents have said that they're concerned about their children being exposed to this material.
9: Victoria Police has a warrant out for the arrest of a man who allegedly attacked his brother and elderly parents with an axe in Gippsland. Detective Senior Sergeant Rod Findlay believes he's probably still armed with the axe.
11: Injuries requiring really serious treatment by ambulance, and then they've been flown for immediate surgery down to the Alfred Hospital, and they're currently in intensive care at the hospital.
9: And Donald Trump's envoys have again met with Russia's president to try and broker peace with Ukraine, where they headed next. Former US ambassador to Ukraine, William Taylor, telling the ABC, "We've been here before.
12: Every time Putin says, I'm only going to stop fighting when I achieve my goal, which is essentially for Ukraine to surrender, which, as you know, they will not do."
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14: Mostly sunny and a top of 19 degrees for your Sunday. Monday, partly cloudy and 19 degrees. Tuesday, sunny and 18 degrees.
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16: non-stop. All right, see this big wooden door right here? That is the door to the Millionaire's Lounge. It is going to slam shut on Thursday in 5 days' time. So if you are not in that lounge by then, you will not have a chance of winning a life-changing $1 million. So let's get you in the lounge. To do that, you just got to work out who this million-dollar voice is.
17: And Holy really encaptured my playful side and my humour in the music. You know, I championed that song from the beginning.
16: So obviously that voice is British. I can tell you that voice has the initials SS. And I can also tell you that voice, well, I mean, they pretty much told you that they have a song, Unholy.
17: Unholy really encaptured my playful side and my humour in the music. You know, I championed that song from the beginning.
16: All right, that is your million-dollar voice. You have a very generous 30 minutes to work out who it is and tell us via the listener app. Yes, correctly, you get in the Millionaire's Lounge where you get one step away from $1 million. Good luck, our million-dollar voice has a fit. That voice, well, I mean, they pretty much told you that they have a song, Unholy.
17: Unholy really encaptured my playful side and my humour in the music. You know, I championed that song from the beginning.
16: All right, that is

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0: 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Hey, The Pulse with Shawnee B starts in 20 minutes' time. Massive show tonight. He's going to talk all about Miley Cyrus's new era, like her new album that she's about to drop. Plus, she's got a new song out. And she's had like a bit of a name change. Also on the show, a very special guest, Will Ferrell's 22-year-old son, who has gotten into the music industry and he's killing it. That all happening in like 20 minutes' time. But first, let's make somebody a millionaire.
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0: For the last half an hour, we were trying to work out that voice. If you correctly said Sam Smith, you would be in the Millionaire's Lounge and now one step away from winning $1 million. That was you, Catherine. What are you going to do with a million?
4: Oh, I would love to either buy my own place and renovate like a kitchen. Mm-hmm. And like, because I absolutely love to cook.
0: Oh, what are we cooking? What's the go-to meal?
4: Oh, the whole Mexican kind of cuisine and also Italian. I'd love to make my own pasta.
0: Catherine, you could fly to Mexico with $1 million. Best of luck to you. And if you missed out, don't stress. We're doing the Million Dollar Voice again tomorrow morning. Make sure you're listening bright and early. Next week is the final week, so really lock in. And make sure you lock in tonight because The Pulse with Shawnee B is on. Big show tonight, and it all kicks off from 6 p.m. Do not go anywhere. That is like 20 minutes away.
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18: Oh yeah, back off for your Sunday. Hello, what's going on guys? My name is Shawnee B. Hope you've had a great week. Welcome to The Pulse, the place we bring you new music. We celebrate it. We speak to the artists behind it. Coming up tonight, big show, Miley Cyrus, or I should say Miley, because she dropped the Cyrus from her name this week. She just dropped a brand new single. It is a banger, brand new era. New album is coming September 18th, which is not far away at all. So we're going to play that on the show. On top of that, we have a legend's son joining us very soon. Magnus Pharrell, Will Pharrell's son. Listen to this guy's voice. So talented, man. 22 years of age. He has gone viral online because of this song. And Magnus Pharrell is joining us inside the next 20 minutes. Stick around.
19: In 3, 2, 1. These songs are trending. The music you need to hear. Everybody.
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18: This is where I load up 3 of the biggest tracks in the world right now. I play them back to back to back. Everyone, I'm very excited this week because finally, Bruno Mars is coming to Australia. Tickets went on sale. Sold out. He added more shows. It has been a very big week. I know, Stacey, you are the biggest Bruno Mars fan. You've seen him live, yeah?
21: I love it all. From, you know, doo-wops and hooligans all the way through to 24 Karat Magic. I've got my so hooligan shirt that I bought at the last concert.
18: Wow.
21: I love it.
18: OG fan. I love to hear that. Well,

Three of the biggest tracks in the world right now, playing them back to back to back. We're at number one with this banger from Hugo. So originally, this song was made on AI, which I'm not a big fan of AI music, to be honest, but it was made by Imael Angel. And then Hugo took the demo. Hugo's a human, by the way. He worked on it. He got Ultranade on the vocals. You might know Ultranade from this banger from the 90s. So good. And this song has now had 126 million streams on Spotify. It is called Moving to the Sun. It is number one on your

0: the Kings, Hilltop Hoods. Cosby sweater for your Sunday night. You're on the Pulse with Shawnee B. Hey, right now we got a guest.
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2: Hey, it's Magnus Ferrell and I'm hanging out with Shawnee B.
0: Magnus Ferrell, thank you so much for coming on. You are like the man of the moment, I feel.
2: Oh, man, thank you. I mean, it's just been so surreal. Yeah, I'm just lucky that it's all worked out. It's crazy.
0: Yeah,
2: it's
0: man.
2: Really nuts.
0: It's crazy because this song came out back in April, right? And then obviously in the last like month or so, it's just blown up because of social media. You know, I feel like you're everywhere. I'm seeing you do so many interviews.
2: Yeah, I mean, it's just been a crazy ride. And I mean, the fact that it came out in April, like we kind of didn't know if it worked. And it took a long ass time for it to just warm up. And then, I don't know, it's like one video after another and it just blew up. Here we are.
0: It's so cool, man. And like, this is my kind of music. Like I love R&B. I love soulful stuff. And as soon as I heard your voice, I was like, man, this guy has so much talent. And especially in a world where there's so much AI around now, I just really crave real music. And you can tell when something's not AI, I feel.
2: Yeah. No, I think like that's a part of the reason why I feel so motivated to put out this type of music, because it requires like real musicianship and like real skill to do. It's really easy to make bad soul and R&B music because it's just really hard to play.
0: Yeah.
2: In this weird world of like AI creativity and AI art and like whether that's ethical or not, I think that it's really important to make that type of music and promote that type of music.
0: It is, man. Like it's kind of become like, you know, when you can tell someone wrote something on ChatGPT, I feel I can hear when something's AI now, and I just automatically I switch off. I'm like, no, not interested.
2: I'm just happy that like the people have been screaming for this type of music. I think it's like across the board in all art, whether it be music, film, whatever it is. Like we have this AI creativity thing that's threatening us, and so far what I've seen, I feel like we're revolting, and I love it.
0: Yeah, bro, it's so good to see. And you come from such a musically talented family. So your grandfather played for the Righteous Brothers, which is so sick.
2: Yeah, man. I mean, it was just like growing up and seeing a role model do music and seeing someone that I look up to as a kid. Like, I don't know, I saw him go play shows and I saw him, you know, play the organ he had back home, and he would like lug that thing around on tour. Like this is like an 800 pound instrument that he himself would be carrying and like putting into a van and like doing all these dates with a legendary band. And he just has so much wisdom, so many stories. I think the biggest thing is like just playing alongside him and playing with him at like family events. Like we played a wedding once and I sang and he played saxophone and I played keys. It was awesome. But yeah, I don't know. Yeah, I owe so much to get all that wisdom and just experience. And it like really inspired me to find a love myself.
0: Talk to me about Asleep Talking. So this song was written about a childhood teenage crush that you had, and you guys reconnected last year. And I was watching an interview where you said you were 50-50 on whether or not she knew the song was about her. Where are we at now? Do you think she knows?
2: No, she knows.
0: What did she say?
2: She was skeptical because I explained that it was sparked by her. And that like led me to this feeling, which led me to, you know, just put all my heart and soul into the song. So she's still skeptical, but I think she's very flattered.
0: Oh, I would be too, man. Talk to me about putting that song together, because obviously this is you reflecting on it, on way the relationship once was. What made you be like, okay, I want to make this song and I want to put it out in the world?
2: I think that it was a combination of that experience, but also it was the first time I really dug deep into listening to music and trying to like, I didn't know what I liked, you know? I had all this experience playing in jazz and all this experience, learning songs that I like to play on piano, but I had never just sat down and listened to some albums. So I had this soul thing that I really, really love that I had never tried before, that I knew I wanted to. And then I also had this like feeling within me that I knew I needed to get out. And I was like, oh my God, it would be the perfect combination. So me and Gabe, my, you know, co-producer, or producer, I don't produce, but like co-writer and producer, we both kind of knew what we needed to do, and it just came out in like 2-3 hours. It was incredible.
0: Wow, man. It's got this like Marvin Gaye energy to it. It's kind of got this Timberlake energy. Like it's just like good music, man. And I think that's what's been missing from the world. And what's cool is this all kind of came about because your dad, who is Will Ferrell, by the way, showed a video to Michelle Obama on a podcast of your music, and that went viral. So everyone's been asking you about your dad, your relationship. They've been asking about nepotism. I want to ask you something different. What is something about Will Ferrell that no one else knows?
2: He can kind of speak Swedish.
0: Okay, why does that not surprise me?
2: Yeah. He can speak a little bit, at a very low level, but he can speak.
0: How come you know that? Has he spoken Swedish to you, or is it just like a little thing he pulls out?
2: No, I mean, my mom's Swedish, and we all, the boys speak. So he's been around it, and we've been to Sweden enough for him to like catch on. So yeah, he can use it sometimes as like a little code language. It's kind of funny.
0: That's sick, bro. That's sick.
2: Yeah, it's gonna be so fun.
0: Good on you, Magnus. Look, I'm excited to see what you do next, bro. I feel really happy for you and your success. It's just good to see someone who is genuinely so talented having that success. So yeah, man, hopefully we get you down here in Australia sometime soon.
2: I'd love to. Yeah, thanks.
0: Legend. Let's get this on right now. Magnus Ferrell, Asleep Talking. Thank you, Magnus.
2: Thank you so much, Sean.

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1: We got that sound.
0: Yeah, I got a brand new track for you. This one just dropped on Friday and it is a banger. So Miley Cyrus has been teasing new music for quite some time. This is actually the first release from a new record label she's now with. She was with Sony for years. She's not with them anymore. There's a bit of argy-bargy there, to be honest. Apparently, her last album flopped because they didn't give it the love that she thought it deserved. That is the word on the street. But I'm glad she's back with this new sound because this is so good. The new album, Bass Persuades, it is dropping September 18th. She only announced that this week. I love it when artists announce an album and we don't have to wait too long because sometimes we have to wait so long, the heart dies down. She's also dropped Cyrus from her name, which is crazy. She's now simply going by Miley. And the reason she's gone with Bass Persuades for the title is because she said music takes hold of us. We feel it, sing it, sometimes dance to it, let it out and carry on. It is powerful, vulnerable, sweet and strong, heartful, heartache, every part of life in between. That's why this title means so much to me. Thank you for being a part of making my wildest dreams come true. I sincerely hope you love this album, Miley. If this song is anything to go by, I am excited. This is a banger. Go check out the music video too. It is so good. Miley, right now, this is Bass Persuades, your Pulse Pick tonight on the Pulse. Oh.

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1: That is it for me tonight, guys. I am out of here. 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If you hear any interviews on this show, you can always get the extended version of those on my podcast, In Session with Shawnee B on the socials. Search Shawnee B is where you'll find me. And chuck us a DM, the Pulse AU on Instagram. If there's an artist or a song you think we need to play, you think we need to get around, we'd love to hear from you guys. Until then, have a great day.

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11: Kelly is having a yarn with her bestie, Sarah, as the kettle lets out a burst of steam. 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

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The whole song is about my perfect day at my summer house. 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
10: Well, it's a great, big, gigantic, huge, enormous happy birthday to my dear, dear friend and incredible co-host extraordinaire, Alex Dyson. Put it mate.
11: Thank you, brother.
10: Yes.
11: Very nice to be joining the 38 club today.
10: Oh, officially, what an insignificant age.
11: Wow, it's officially 20 years since I became a man. When I turned 18 and I was officially a man. And would be reported in news articles of, instead of boy found on roof of school, it would be man found on roof of school. So 20 years of doing that.
10: Do you know that you share almost the same birthday with Wheatus, Teenage Dirtbag, which came out 26 years ago, I think, on Saturday.
11: On the 20th of June, was it?
10: I think so, yeah. So, something like that. Belinda walked in and said, did you know Wheatus, Teenage Dirtbag came out 26 years ago? That makes me shudder.
11: I can't remember if I share a birthday or it was a famous death on the 22nd of June, but it was the dog actor from the new TV sitcom Frasier. And Meryl Streep. I'm pretty sure Meryl Streep's birthday today as well. So big happy birthday to Meryl. And a big happy solstice to everyone over the weekend. Shortest day of the year.
10: Are you always on the solstice?
11: Well, I'm pretty sure the short solstice is the 21st. So I think it's up. The days are only getting longer from here on in, Matt O'Kine.
10: Things are only getting brighter. I love to hear it. Nicole Kidman had her birthday yesterday as well. So, you really are rocking with the big guns. Well done, mate. Very proud of you. Now, look, let's dive into this big 38th birthday week of Matt and Alex All Day Breakfast. Hopefully, you've treated yourself to a little parody.
11: Well, it's Alex's birthday and you get the parody presents.
10: Get to work.
11: Can I have something for my birthday? Can I have an update on the piano saga that has enthralled the nation ever since Matt O'Kine promised two little children a piano and then withdrew it because his own desired a place to play.
10: Okay, yes, there has been an update. Let's dive in. Matt and Alex, All Day Breakfast. Hope you're well.
12: Let's get this show on the road.
11: Let's go.
13: Here we go.
10: Well, it'll be no surprise to you, Alex Dyson, that at about 8:30 on Saturday morning, I was just pottering about the kitchen. I think I was making a bit of a Milo. Making a bit of toast for Sophia, a bit of peanut butter on one half, butter on the other half.
11: What's your usual scoop levels? Because I could see you the kind of guy who would like scoop 3 teaspoons out to save for later and then pour just the jug into the
10: tin. No, I do two teaspoons for me and one for Sophia, and I'm a very moderate Milologist. So I was doing my little two for me, one for you kind of business when I got the bzz, bzz of my phone.
11: And I thought, Saturday morning hotline bling.
10: Yeah, I thought, wonder what that could be. Look down, calendar reminder. Now, I've taken to using emojis in my calendar reminders, and if you don't do this, this is a life hack for you.
11: Okay.
10: Okay, chuck the emojis into the reminders, because then...
11: Does it even work?
10: Yeah, that's the thing. I didn't realize that it worked.
11: Okay.
10: Because there's so often I've got 5 things on in a day, mm-hmm. and they're all just words. And when you look at your calendar, you're like, oh, what's that? You got to read every single one of them, figure out, oh, okay, no, that is important. Whereas now, chuck the big old red siren emoji. That's important.
11: Like the spinning red lights.
10: Yep. I'm like, next woo, to something. Woo, woo, important. So I know if I see that on a day, I'm like, oh, I can't just ignore that. But on Saturday.
11: And like other emoji, like a surfing emoji is like leisure or something.
10: Exactly.
11: Like it's in the calendar, but it's not like.
10: Or on this particular Saturday, the two little beer emojis. Oh. I'm like, oh. Yeah, have some beers with Sam and Greg in the Arvo. Absolutely.
11: Calendar-approved beers.
10: So anyways, and then there's 2 soccer balls, you know, at the very start of the calendar. Oh,
11: 5 a.m.
10: Brews are playing. Exactly.
11: 5 a.m. Saturday, pop it on the calendar.
10: So I don't have to worry about, oh, is that important? Because I just see soccer balls. I'm like, well, that's not important, but I want to know about it. Anyway, yeah. So that's my little hack. Until at 8 o'clock on Saturday morning, I see the calendar and look down and see 2 little piano keyboard emojis.
11: It's time.
10: With the words move piano !! And I went, oh no.
11: Well, what have you got your calendar set to? Like, remind me 10 minutes before, 30
10: yes.
11: minutes before,
10: 10
11: one
10: minutes
11: day before.
10: But this
11: I got
10: was
11: a phone call last week. Friend I hadn't chatted to for a little bit calls me up, says, happy birthday. And I'm like, oh, it's you're about a week early on this. And like, oh, really? It popped up in my calendar. I'm like, have you got your calendar set for like a 7-day reminder, like lead up? Because that's quite early.
10: I think
11: they said that must have been what happened.
10: No, I do 10 minutes beforehand and for whatever. And 8 a.m. is the default. So it obviously, I just chucked it in at 8 a.m. and then, yeah, that's why it was coming up.
11: Oh, so you didn't have to move it at 8 a.m. and you were late scooping.
10: No. I realized, oh God, I've organized this thing. I'd sent multiple messages during the week to many different people to make this happen, and now I actually had to deliver on the goods. And so suddenly, morning ruined. You know, I'm sitting there thinking, how the hell are we going to move a piano? Like, because I'd messaged Julie.
11: You typed in the calendar, move piano, without a thought to the other than just picking it up and move, like shifting.
10: I just thought, yeah, well, we'll be able to do it. And then I messaged Julie, and Julie was like,
11: the person kindly donating the piano to another listener of the pod.
10: And Julie, with years and years of wisdom ahead of me, I said, oh, Adam's good for 12 p.m. You know, what's your address? Then Julie said, is Adam the recipient of the piano or the piano mover? And I said, oh, he's the recipient. It might just be me and him.
11: Well, you had to say poco de los dos here. He is both the recipient and the mover.
10: Yeah, so
11: kindly donating the piano to another listener of the pod.
10: And Julie, with years and years of wisdom ahead of me, I said, oh, Adam's good for 12 p.m. You know, what's your address? Then Julie said,

0: So then I thought,
1: Julie, laying down a little bit of common sense across the board here.
0: And in the most dude fashion, we rock up, right? And I meet Adam out the front. He's got his trailer there. And I'm like, oh, I might just go in and see Julie, so say g'day.
1: So you didn't book a piano mover?
0: Well, we put a call out on the podcast. Is there any piano movers? I wasn't expecting free piano moving, by the way. I was just hoping to get some advice from someone, but no one even helped me out there. So suddenly I was like, okay, well, looks like it's O-kind on his own kind.
1: Adam brings a trailer, like a standard two-wheel, like just trailer on the back of a car.
0: Yep. And then two wooden dolly things, like with wheels on the bottom of them. But they're like plastic wheels, and they were looking pretty.
1: A piano moving dolly.
0: Because
1: I do remember when we talked about it ages ago, I sent you a link for piano-moving dollies, which are larger rubber wheels.
0: Yes, we will get to that, okay?
1: Okay.
0: I walk in just to say g'day to Julie, and then I go, oh, is this the piano? She's like, yeah, but I'm like, oh, yeah, no worries. I go to lift it up. I'm like, it is not, the end that I'm lifting is not like... uncontacting the ground by even the tiniest millimeter. And I looked at Julie and she goes, I told you. And I'm like, it really is heavy, isn't it? She's like, yes.
1: She tells you it's 300 kilograms. You go, okay, I'll bring two men. This means that you think that you can comfortably enough deadlift 150 kilograms.
0: Belinda calls me multiple times as I'm driving to this place going, we are going to Europe soon. Don't you dare break an arm, get squashed.
1: Hurt a back.
0: Hurt your back. There is no fun holidays with a popped disc. Just don't do anything silly. I'm like, yeah, don't worry about it. We'll be fine. Get to Julie's. Can't move it. So then... Adam's friend comes along, Dan.
1: Oh, okay. Now, did Dan come with him at the time, or did you both get there and realize you needed a third person?
0: Dan was coming, but he was a bit late, so he ends up coming. Mm-hmm. And Dan is a safety certifier, so he's like all across all this stuff.
1: As a job.
0: Yeah. And so him and Adam, they got to work. Okay. Now.
1: Wait. What do you mean?
0: There was partners. Dan and Adam's partners were there as well. Both of their kids were there. There was like a party at Julie's, all watching Dan and Adam use all of their brute strength.
1: What were you doing there?
0: I was there for emotional support. And eventually we get it onto the trolleys. I say we very loosely. And we wheel it down the hallway. I'm more worried about whether it's going to mark the floor or not.
1: Yes.
0: And then we get to the tough bit. We get it out the door, okay, along the wooden floorboards, out the door to the back area. But Julie's house is a Queenslander. It's high set. All right? Big
1: flight. So it's up on stilts off the ground.
0: Oh, yeah. So thankfully...
1: up a wooden staircase?
0: Oh, yeah. But no. See, this is the thing. There is no, like, literally... no way we can do that. So we take it all the way out the back.
1: Yeah.
0: And then there is like a, it's like the house is also on a slight hill. So the back of the house is actually at sort of ground level. And it's the front of the house is that's quite high. Yeah. So we get it out the back and we wheel it around. And then the side of the house, there's this long, thin, multi-stepped gradient down.
1: Okay. So it's not just a ramp. There are steps, but it's long. And
0: we look at it. And we think we're going to need something here.
1: How are you going to roll this thing down steps?
0: Bro, as soon as I went to lift it, I was like, this is why these things squash people on cartoons. Immediately, I was like, I could see myself getting absolutely mashed under this thing.
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1: This is Jack.
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1: Jack is an artist.
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2: Jumped in the car.
3: Okay, so you've hired, like, we can't use these two smaller
2: plastic wheeled, no, yeah,
3: the freewheeling things. Like, because the piano dolly, the wheels are set like in a straight line. I'm assuming you won that you had like a caster that would just spin in any direction.
2: Yes, exactly.
3: Depending so on which way the piano was pointing and the weight and the
2: eight
3: slope.
2: Plastic wheels just spinning in any direction. Basically two skateboards is what we were dealing with.
3: No, the skateboards would have been better. They go wheels, straight. Yeah.
2: So then I jump in to the car. I head to the local moving or, you know, appliancey, whatever it's called, movers center.
3: Hire place or?
2: Yep. And it takes me about 20 minutes. And when I get back to the house, I arrive to this. Well, I just spent probably 20 minutes going to get a piano dolly from the local moving company. Adam, do you want to tell me what's happened in the meantime?
4: Typical males, Matt. We couldn't wait for you. Risk assessment's out the door and just got it down the side of the house.
2: Okay, how dangerous did it all seem to you, Nikki?
5: There's maybe a few fingers and toes nearly lost at one point, yeah.
2: It's all in one piece. The only thing bruised is, well, me. My ego. I'm the one standing here with a silly dolly that I just hired.
6: We swap them over because I think that one's going to be easier getting up the ramps.
2: Oh, okay.
4: I still reckon it'll be needed for the ramp.
2: Oh, yeah, because we've got to ramp it into the trailer.
4: Yeah.
2: All right, well, it's not all waste. Okay, great, guys. I'm going to stand back and let you hurt yourselves. I'm good. Joy, you were
7: marginally right.
2: Well, yes, I mean,
7: absolutely correct.
2: It was. I think you were certainly very correct in the fact that it was extremely heavy. Did you think we were going to be able to do it?
7: Look, Matt, I am just so impressed the way you turned up, knock on the door, organise everything, but then let your mates do the heavy lifting. Like, that's
2: it. You've actually just uncovered the secret of my whole career, Julie. Don't reveal my secrets, guys. This is looking like a very steep ramp up onto this trailer. How are we feeling about this?
4: I'm trying to find words, but the main thing I wanted to make sure is that it could hold the weight, so they can hold 450 kilograms, 300 kilograms for the piano. With Dan and I, maybe it'll hold us.
2: All right, so, okay, this is...
4: So trolley, go in.
2: Okay. I'm going to hit pause on this. Yay, we did it. Or is it too soon?
4: Too soon to say.
2: Oh, wait. Well, Dan and Adam, as we strap it into the trailer at the back, what's on the cards now?
4: So, job half done. Matt's dogging us.
2: Yeah. Yep, that's pretty classic me, to be honest.
8: Like crumb.
4: Yeah. But no, we'll get it home and then see how we get it off the other side. But, I appreciate all the effort you put into it with Bron, Alex as well, to a lesser extent.
2: And also a shout out to Julie as well for reaching out, and Julie's friend. Oh, there's one hiccup. No, now we're good. All right, well, I'm going to drop this completely useless dolly back. I expect to hear some good piano from the kids as of next week.
4: Are they responding to you?
2: No, I wouldn't respond to me either.
3: Oh,
2: so there we go.
3: Matt, oh God.
2: We got it up onto the trailer. It was a very steep gradient to get that up there. But I, as Adam said, I don't know how it ended. I don't know. Well, I wasn't going to go to his house and undo. He lives miles away. I had to get
3: home.
2: Why not?
3: But I needed help, Matt.
2: Well, that's why I figured I'd call Adam now and just see whether he actually made it off safely. Because that was the last I heard from him.
9: Hello, Adam speaking.
2: Adam, it's Matt O'Kine and Alex Dyson. How are you?
3: Are you at home, Adam, or in the hospital?
9: No, I'm at home. I'm just barely at home and putting my legs up and trying to relax.
2: So I was a little bit nervous that there was going to be some sort of catastrophe trying to get that piano off the trailer. Talk us through how the rest of the day played out.
9: So after we left you, Matt, it was actually quite a nice afternoon. We went out and kicked people and a drink.
2: Oh, thanks. A lot of people say that, Adam. Yeah, a lot of people say that.
9: The sun came out and it was so much nicer. No,
2: yeah.
9: It was a nice afternoon. We just kind of relaxed because the heavy lifting, as you know, Matt, was getting the piano out of the house onto the trailer. And it's incredible. I've woken up this morning with the blackest shoulders you would imagine. Like, the bruising on my shoulders is incredible.
3: What from? From straining?
9: Yeah, so we used some straps, so lifting straps to put underneath the piano.
3: Yes.
9: So we could lift it with our shoulders.
3: Yes.
9: And that's put the pressure, I guess, on the muscles and the shoulders and, yeah.
2: Oh, God.
3: But it looks like a seatbelt bruise if you've been in a car crash you see sometimes, sort of like that.
2: Oh, yeah. Oh, so, I mean, how did you get it off the trailer? Because I was a little bit scared for you guys. Did you end up buying, do you end up hiring a dolly?
9: We didn't. We went with the ones that I had, and it just went well, Matt. It really did. We just, slowly but surely just rolled it off because the grooves in the actual ramp kind of held it as it went down, so we could just do it step by step. Came straight off, and I've just got a single level house that I live in, so straight off into the house, done.
3: Oh, that is incredible,
2: amazing.
3: Adam.
2: Yes.
3: And are you near the piano now, and do you have any child or fingers of your own that is able to give us the official tinkle of the ivories to make sure that we hear it in place and prove that this entire process was worth it after all?
9: I'm going to walk to the other end of the house and I can hear it already being played without even prompting.
3: What?
9: So I'll see if I can get the guys to keep playing. So Matt and Alex is on the phone, guys. Can you hear it as I walk through?
2: Yeah!
3: It works! The bruises! It was all worth it. Thank you so much, Adam. So glad the kids are already on the piano there. And thank you very much for listening to All Day Breakfast. Really love it, man.
9: No, thank you for all your efforts, guys. Thank you so much for organising it. And Matt, thank you for your help. Even though it was a little bit, you did help.
2: Thanks, Adam. Congrats to the fam. Guys, can't wait to hear what the next generation of Australian choppins can produce with that one. Thank you very much. We'll see you next time, Adam. Cheers, mate.
9: Thank you, guys. Take care.
2: Oh, do you know what's funny? I messaged Adam just before to said, hey, we might call you in the pod. I hope that's okay. But I didn't get time to see his response.
3: And we just called him.
2: And we just called him instead. But he responded, yeah, mate, just finished a plasma donation at Lifeblood. So just relaxing for the next bit. Whoops.
3: What a good guy. Yeah, they put the needle directly into my bruise. There was a bit of blood around. Got that out of there. Perfect.
2: Well, there you go. Good stuff, Adam. Thanks very much. There you go. Donate blood. Just like Adam. Moving pianos, donating blood, doing it all.
3: So I'm assuming, Matt, that entire process took place after your alarm woke you up with those soccer emojis and you watched Australia take on the United States in a big Group D match.
2: Yep. There was a couple of Group D matches over the weekend. Turkey taking on Paraguay and actually getting knocked out of the competition now. There will be no knockout phase for Turkey. So it all rests on the next game, Australia versus Paraguay. But you're right, Dice.
3: Even if Turkey beats America handsomly.
2: No, can't do it.
3: Why not?
2: I'm going off what the commentator said.
3: Mm-hmm.
2: He said, just a reminder, if Turkey gets knocked out, they can't go through. Now, my understanding is that is because it will come down to if two teams are tied,
3: mm-hmm.
2: the first thing that is considered is how both of those teams went against each other.
3: Ah.
2: So if there's a tie, if let's imagine Australia lose and Turkey win, that means that they're both won. They've both won one game
3: Australia
2: each. But
3: beat
2: Australia
3: Turkey.
2: Beat Turkey, so therefore,
3: so
2: it's
3: we're
2: not.
3: Better. Yep.
2: So that is So Turkey are gone.
3: And if Paraguay have a win,
2: they're going to go through. But Australia still might go through as third place, but it's going to be unlikely.
3: And if Paraguay lose, they could be on the same points as Turkey, but having beaten them now, they're also better. So Turkey
2: exactly.
3: can't go through.
2: Exactly.
3: I understand. Yep. And I'm getting a bit of understanding, Matt. because I was also up at 5 a.m. cheering along. What I didn't understand was the two players who scored in our win versus Turkey, yeah, starting on the bench for the U.S. Now, you having hosted an Australian soccer show for a certain amount of time, having been in the advertisement to encourage people to watch this particular global event, can you tell me what Australian coach Tony Popovich was thinking with that move?
2: No, I can't. But I mean, that this is one of the things that he's been criticised for after that loss. And obviously he had a plan. Mark Bosnich, ex-Australian goalkeeper, very prominent soccer media personality in Australia, was rather, I mean, I don't want to use the word scathing, but was fairly critical of this decision. Mm-hmm. Boz came out and sort of said, you know, if you've just scored two goals in one of our greatest men's World Cup victories,
3: yep,
2: wouldn't you put those players on? They're pumped up. They're feeling good. They're, yep, they're on a high.
3: Yeah.
2: Wouldn't you give it all you got?
3: Yep.
2: So, and that's a very good point, I think. Instead, they brought them on. I think Nestori came, Irukunda came on at about half time.
3: Yeah, they came in out of the half. Yeah.
2: Another person who came on about in the second half was Volpato, Christian Volpato.
3: He looked good.
2: Who's Italian straight. I tell you what, he looked real good.
3: He was dancing, he was skipping, he was juking, he was all over it.
2: So he's someone who surely, I mean, I don't know what's going to happen on Friday's match, but surely will be a prominent person. He has achieved, he could have played for Italy, he could have played for Australia, and he actually chose, got the selection for Australia. I don't know whether he chose.
3: But. Yeah, I think part of it is Italy didn't make the World Cup this year, so,
2: so suddenly.
3: I think his choice became a bit clearer if he felt like playing in the World Cup. Australia was the one to go for. But, and I guess a few people were confused with the selections, Popovich's selections for the first game, which turned out to be genius, you know, putting Beach in keeper. That was a decision which was looked on with confusion but paid off. And so if it had paid off this time, everyone would have thought, oh, he's a genius again. Didn't. So I guess he's got to wear that and we'll see what happens in the future. But it's amazing because, like, I played a lot of soccer growing up. Like, the soccer was one of my first sports, Matt. Mm. Really enjoyed it. When it comes to watching the games, it is that sport. Those I find outside of World Cups, I cannot really get into at all.
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1: 104.7. 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
2: Let's just jump straight in, Matt. Why haven't you, says Meg, updated your Insta profile pic? You're looking so good. Share it.
1: Oh, God.
2: What does that refer to?
1: Well, I mean, Meg's right. I did get some newer photos, but the ones I've got on my Instagram are from 2019, so they're seven years old, and I really do need to update it. I guess I didn't update it for a long time because you want your Instagram pic is sort of like that familiarity.
2: Doesn't it become that? It's so
1: wild.
2: I
1: don't want to change it, because it's like that's the brand. To redesign the brand logo, it's quite a big rollout.
2: Well, I've just gone onto it. And yes, Matt, you've got hair in your Insta profile pic.
1: Oh, God. I wish that wasn't the defining factor between then and now.
2: Well, you're wearing a grey hoodie in the Insta pic as well, which you wouldn't wear as much these days, would you?
1: I certainly don't. I think that grey hoodie actually is now at St. Vincent de Paul's.
2: Oh, really?
1: Yeah, I someone's picked it up.
2: Well, my Insta profile pic is from 2024 before running for Wannon. I guess it's still my election profile pic before I got the skin cancer cut out of my nose, so... Looking a bit better there. I had a collared shirt on.
1: Should we change it? I don't know.
2: Should we change it up? Maybe.
1: I should. I got some... Oh.
2: What the hell was that?
1: Oh, my Instagram just opened loud because I'm looking at it. I got some done up. We got some photos done up, Daiso.
2: We did.
1: We got some photos together. We haven't had photos together since last time we had a photo shoot. Abby was there, wasn't she?
2: Abby Chatfield was there.
1: Getting some pics done. We got some pics done. Was there anyone else? Someone else was there.
2: I think they were doing all the listener pics around
1: then.
2: Yes. Yeah.
1: And so that's where you see the picture of me and Alex in our breakfast robe. Mm-hmm. And holding our glasses of cereal, etc. But we decided to get some new pics.
2: The crumb flakes.
1: Yeah. We decided to get some new pics, some more grown-up pics, serious, heavy-hitting pics, which we might share with you very soon. But, you're right, I should update my profile pic. But look, that's for another day. Let's dive in. Matt and Alex, All Day Breakfast. It's Ask Us Anything.
3: Let's get this show on the road.
4: Let's go.
5: Here we go.
1: Let's jump through a couple here. Sammy has said, who has slept with more people, Matt or Alex? I don't think that I know the answer to that question.
2: No, and there's never been a question, I think, in partnerships. It's not a good question.
1: I've never asked you that question. But thank you for asking us. I wish I had a more saucy response for you, Sammy.
2: Well, yeah, the response, I've never liked it in that question in relationships or any of that sort of thing because it's such an arbitrary thing that can be so easily, generalization can be placed upon. Like, oh, that's not very many or that's heaps. It's like you don't know any of the individual circumstances or any of those sort of things. And so it's just like, and it reduces something that is pretty, intimate and special to numbers and statistics, which, yeah, I think it almost devalues the whole thing.
1: Well, I was in a relationship for a very long time just out of school. And I do remember going through a phase where I felt I hit this age when I was 22 where I was really suddenly overcome a lot with what I discovered to be coined status anxiety.
2: Oh, really? Yeah.
1: Alan de Botton actually wrote a book about it. And it's this idea that, the way you compare yourself to others. Mm-hmm. And so when I was 22, I'd moved from Brisbane. I was sleeping on my sister's couch in Sydney. I didn't really have a job. Mm-hmm. And I was suddenly feeling very self-conscious about what I was doing and where I was going in life. And so I became fixated on all of these things that you could attribute numbers to, So I do remember feeling really insecure about how much money I had, mm-hmm. what job I had, how many people I had slept with. It all felt like tied up in this kind of status. And I was having a chat with a group recently as part talking about this sort of manosphere and the mm-hmm. male toxicity that exists in the internet. And actually that these factors that you can attribute such basic numbers to seem to be everything that these guys perceive as success. Like, it's the higher the number of all of these things makes you the better person, because that they believe that that's how simple
2: women
1: life is.
2: And it's,
1: you know, it's like the size of your house, the floor plan size of your house, the square meterage of your house, the number of cars you have, the how much money you have in your bank account, the number of people you slept with. The higher that number is, the more of a man you are. And like, so once I finally got through that phase of being 22 and stupid, you realize that actually, numbers don't matter in any of those capacities.
2: Yeah.
1: But Sammy, I can't answer that question. I'm sorry.
2: Yep. Thank you, Sammy. But we're not going to get too specific on that one. What is the next one? Oh, Katie, what is the most cringeworthy moment of your past that you regularly think about?
1: I think it was definitely so in year 10.
2: Yep.
1: I'm sure I've mentioned this on the podcast as well, but in year 10, I had a huge crush on a girl called Kate, who I really, really, really liked. Sort of one of those first love, kind of unrequited loves, when you're just like yearning as a year, you know, as a 15-year-old kid. And you don't really understand it, many of the feelings, but you desperately want to be with this person. And after many kind of parties and hanging outs, but never actually kissing kind of moments, I was at a party and we eventually did, go for a walk down the street, and we kissed under the street lights.
2: Whoa.
1: And just out in Park Road. And I had chewing gum in my mouth. And after we kissed, I was sort of leaning my chin on her head. And I had the chewing gum in my mouth.
2: So you were taller than her. And so
1: I was taller than her. And I was so happy. I was so happy with what had just happened. We just made out.
2: Dude.
1: And,
2: there is no happiness that a young person, you've kissed the person that you've liked and thought, oh, I'm not good enough. And then suddenly you've kissed them. And it's like, what? The world is yours. There is nothing that could go wrong in this entire world.
1: Exactly. So I'm sitting there beaming ear to ear, so happy. My chin on her head.
2: And your mouth was fresh. Like, it was fresh, chewy, flavoured. Perfect.
1: But I had noticed that the chewing gum was kind of obstructing, you know, my ability to really properly kiss.
2: Indeed.
1: So I was like, I need to ditch this gum. But I didn't want her to know that I had chewing gum in my mouth for some reason. So I was just, I thought, oh, I'll just spit it out quickly while she's not looking, my head's on top of her.
2: While you're giving her the hug, you can quickly get dispose of it. Yeah.
1: Yeah, exactly. So then I just went like this and I did a really quick little spit and the chewing gum hit my top lip and then landed directly on her head, on top of her hair. And I was like, oh, no. So no, then,
2: okay, so you're not, she wasn't, you know, bald. So there was,
1: she had really long hair.
2: Yeah.
1: And I heard this chewing gum landed straight on top of her head, right in like the middle part. And I could see it and I was like, oh no. So then I tried to like quickly
2: feel it. So she didn't notice it was just, you could see it on the top of her head.
1: I could see it. So then I tried to lightly lift it off her head. And throw it away.
2: Ever so softly try to remove the chewy from her hair.
1: Exactly. But because I'm hugging her, her hair was hanging over my arm. So I lift up my arm to go pick off the chewing gum. And what I end up doing is just folding all of her hair on top of her head, thus sandwiching a piece of chewing gum directly in the middle of her hair. So suddenly I've got this huge hair covered clump of chewing gum on top of the love of my life's head that I have put there
2: and folded in.
1: So
2: professional chef.
1: Yeah. It's like croissant pastry. I've folded it in that many times.
2: And has she noticed something's happening at this point?
1: But I'm starting to freak out, man. And I'm like, oh, like I'm starting to like lightly try to get it out, but there's no way I could get it out.
2: Oh, that's until, a tangle. That is a
1: until
2: tangle.
1: Until eventually I just go, oh, hey, I think you've got gum in your hair.
2: No. You put the onus on her.
1: I know. She goes, what? And I'm like, yeah. Oh, I wonder how that happened. Bro.
2: Did she immediately know that, well, you'd put it there?
1: Of course. I'm sure. I'm 100% sure she probably knew that.
2: How else would it just
1: she was like, oh, how did that happen?
2: Directly in.
1: And then she ends up just yanking this huge clump of hair, like ripping it from her head. This huge clump. And she's like, oh, yeah, my hair sort of hurts anyway. Let's just go back inside. And I'm sure she knows. And that was the last time we ever kissed.
2: Damn.
1: No walks were haddeth after that moment. But that is what is called karma, Alex Dyson.
2: Yeah. Yeah.
1: You get what you give.
2: Yep.
1: So shout out to Kate. we've remained, you know, friends since.
2: And Matt has changed her name to protect the party.
1: Yeah, nah. Anyway, I want to hear about your cringeworthy moment up next. Matt and Alex, All Day Breakfast. Bron, with my story about the gum just now, with that of...
2: Deal breaker, Bron?
4: It would kill the mood, wouldn't it?
2: Yeah, that's... It's surreal.
4: That's the kind of thing that you would be like, if that happened on a TV show, you'd be like, that's so unrealistic.
1: I know, that's the thing. I'm like, how do I end up in this situation? Like, why do these things happen to me?
2: I love those things because you're right. You'd go, the writers, oh, that's a bit lame. Righto, gum in the head. Yeah, very nice. No one would ever actually do that. They have not met Matt O'Kine.
4: I love it so much.
2: That's quite funny. All right. Well, my one, you know, the one that comes to mind, you were both there for.
1: Oh. I was going to say, do you want us to guess? But then that's a terrible game. You just end up roasting
2: you. No, I'll just tell you because there's only one.
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9: The Nickname Detectives are going to put their badges on and play next. That is, you call up on 131060, tell us your nickname. We have to guess how you got it. That is how you play it, but it doesn't always go like
10: now,
9: that.
10: Now, do you remember last time we played last week and we called Crete?
11: Yes.
10: I believe it was Missy. Were we calling Missy in Crete? And she had an unbelievable nickname. Tell us, is this your nickname, Marissa?
12: It's not my nickname.
10: Whose is it?
12: It's another nickname.
10: Oh great. No, okay. What is it?
12: It's Missy.
10: Missy would be a good nickname for Marissa.
9: Yeah.
11: Yeah.
12: But it is. It is.
10: Missy.
9: Oh, so it is your nickname?
12: Yes, it is.
11: Oh, that's just James Blake not knowing how it works. Hey, let's call someone in Greece and get him. Like, that is.
10: It was amazing.
11: Very
10: James,
11: obvious.
10: But James, how long have you been a producer on the show?
13: I've been here since 2022.
10: That's four years. I'd say over 4 years. And that was.
9: Nickname,
10: an amazing call.
9: Nickname detectives, clearly it is a spectrum.
10: Yeah.
9: You know, one end you've got the nickname. Oh, yeah, you were close. When I was three, I tripped over and my grandpa called me this because, and it's a thing we'll never figure out.
10: Yeah.
9: Versus, my name's Nicholas, my nickname's Nick.
14: 131060, give us a buzz. If you know how to play it, hopefully.
9: Try and get somewhere between those goalposts and we'll have a good old time.
7: Three voices, too many lols. Fifi, Fev and Nick.

0: We love a nickname. We love figuring out how you got your nickname. And that's the fun part. Nicknames are fun. George from Faulkner. Hey, George.
1: G'day, nickname detective.
0: Oh, thank you for giving us our official titles in this segment, George. Now, George, we need to get to the bottom of this. What is your nickname?
1: My nickname is Elmo.
2: Elmo.
3: My name's Elmo.
0: I know I was going to say, do you have a wacky voice, but you don't. Do you?
1: I can be an Elmo if you want me to.
0: Oh, you can too.
3: Can he?
1: I can.
0: Yeah. That wasn't bad. Are you all red? Do you go? Do you get red like a beetroot?
1: No, I don't.
2: Elmo. Who's Elmo's friend? Has he got any friends?
0: Oscar the Grouch. Cookie Monster.
1: Well, could be the Cookie Monster, but...
0: Then you'd be the Cookie Monster.
4: Yeah, then you'd be the
2: George,
4: Cookie Monster.
2: Yeah, but George Cook, George... What's your last name, George?
1: Abdo. Has got nothing to do with Elmo.
2: Okay,
0: I've got a question. Does your nickname Elmo have anything to do with the Sesame Street character Elmo?
1: It sure does.
0: Oh, okay.
4: That's Elmo one where there's no other Elmo.
5: Last guesses.
2: Are you a puppet? Does someone pull your strings?
1: No, mate, never.
5: Three.
0: I mean, I don't want to say this, but Elmo is quite annoying. Are you annoying?
1: I don't think I am.
0: Okay.
4: All right, you're done. Sorry, guys.
0: Time's out.
4: And I just want to say, you and Fev were amazing there, Fee. I added nothing.
1: Good question, George.
0: Why are you Elmo?
1: So when I'm riding my motorbike, I used to, I had a onesie, Elmo onesie.
2: I can't believe we didn't get that.
4: That was actually, you're not going to believe me, Fee.
2: I can't believe we didn't get that.
4: 10 more seconds.
2: Yeah.
4: That's what I was going
2: to say. I would have had 1,000 guesses and not got that.
0: What?
1: Yeah, it was a stumpy one. Yes, I ended up wearing my onesie down to a bike meet and wore that onesie and everyone was, okay, you're Elmo from now on. So
2: it's a good nickname,
0: onesie.
2: But yeah,
4: great
2: we wouldn't
4: nickname.
2: Have got it.
0: No.
4: Couldn't have guessed.
0: That you got us, George.
2: Right.
0: So we're nil and one to George. Thank you, George. Josh in Cranbourne. Morning, Josh.
6: Good morning, detectives.
4: Morning, Josh.
0: Mate. Joshy, what is your nickname?
6: My nickname was Milky.
2: Did you wear a Rev costume on a motorbike and ride down to a meet?
6: Thankfully not, no.
4: All right.
2: Can you squeeze milk out of your nipple?
6: No.
4: Are you just pasty?
2: Yeah, pasty. White.
6: No, I've got a little bit of colour on me.
0: Does it have anything to do with milk, like you drank a lot of milk as a kid?
6: No. I
2: don't know. Loves the Kahlua milk. Oh, you got real white hair.
6: At the time, yes.
4: Bang.
0: That's it?
4: Yeah. Nicely done.
0: Size?
2: Albino style.
6: Looks like the Milky Bar Kid.
0: I said the Milky Bar Kid.
4: Well done.
0: Josh, bang. Thank you for that. We got one.
5: Legends tickets as well for everyone playing Nickname Detectives. Well done, mate. We'll see you tonight.
6: Oh, thank you.
2: He's not using them.
4: He's pumped up.
0: Enjoy
4: he's
0: that. Up. David in Lynbrook. Morning,
4: we're
0: Dave.
4: We're about to see those on eBay this summer.
7: Morning, detectives.
2: G'day,
0: Dave,
2: mate.
0: What is your nickname?
7: Mike.
0: did someone forget your name and just keep calling you Mike?
7: No.
2: Is your last name Jordan?
7: No.
0: Oh, that would have been good.
2: David Mike.
0: Mike. Anything to do with microphones?
2: Yeah.
7: No.
2: What's your last name, Dave?
7: Hunt.
0: I got it. Amazing.
8: It's called Fifi Fevernick's Happy Hour, and we take that pretty seriously.
4: All right, he's in here. He's got a notebook.
0: JB, James Blake is in the studio.
7: No.
2: Is your last name Jordan?
7: No.
0: Oh, that would have been good.
2: David Mike.
0: Mike, anything to do with microphones?
2: Yeah.
7: No.
2: What's your last name, Dave?
7: Hunt.

0: about.
1: Really?
0: Yeah, the fire systems.
2: I'll tell you what, just if there's a fire, get out. Simple. Yeah. What do you need a meeting
0: That's
2: for?
0: That's kind of what the entire training is all about. But
2: just get out.
0: You've got to do it. You've got to...
2: If you can't get out, jump out the window.
1: The only thing, and maybe it's a good thing, James, is our fire warden, because we, I think, have been responsible for two of the evacuations.
0: It's been good to be able to liaise with the fire department on those occasions. Because, yeah, you know, when, real sees real.
1: So when I was putting my feet on OnlyFans and we set off some candles for the photo shoot, the seductive photo shoot. Next minute, the whole of Fox FM is out on the street.
0: And the rest of the businesses that are in this building.
3: I just realised JB to the fire department is like me to Fev in the Legends game. He really thinks he's the same, but he's not. It's just a bloke wearing
0: the key link in the chain.
1: Now, more importantly,
2: what are you doing in here, man?
1: Well, because cost of living crisis, and James Blake thinks he can help everyone listening with their cost of living crisis.
0: Yep. So I'm always looking. Chris Kohler, he's a great financial journalist. I'm taking in his tips. I'm looking at Barefoot Investor. He's got great tips.
1: I saw Chris Kohler. I follow him. Yesterday he was having a crack at delivery services, and he was right.
0: He has a brilliant book. That's
1: unspoken. His dad's a bit of a finance guru.
0: Alan Kohler.
1: Alan, yeah.
2: Bet Nation have great tips too.
3: Oh, geez.
0: Gamble responsibly. Another financial influencer that I came across yesterday, Bryn Bamber, has, I think this is a really good tip. It's all about taking control of your spending. So here's a little bit of Bryn.
2: Thanks, Einstein.
4: I got a message on LinkedIn from a woman in Spain that said, I peed on cash every day for a month and I got the job. So the way it works, peeing on your credit card switches the power dynamic. You go from a place of feeling helpless, powerless, into a position of power. I know what I'm doing. I am the steward of the money I have, these lines of credit, these credit cards. I know what to do.
2: Did she say she weighed on her money? What for?
0: To take back control of her finances.
1: Sorry, I couldn't answer her accent. She said what?
0: She pees on her cash and credit cards too.
1: But like, is that metaphorically speaking?
0: She's a kinky financial advisor.
1: That's disgusting. And why would you do that?
2: Why would you? Yeah, because other people are going to touch
1: you. You said you were helping us with our cost of living.
0: Yeah, well, you know, in a crisis, try everything.
1: So I'll tell
0: you
1: what,
3: you wouldn't want to be the barefoot investor around her. Chuck some shoes on, champ. Look out for the
2: hard feet.
5: Orders up. Fifi, Fev and Nick's happy hour. You are welcome.
1: That's a rite of passage movie. Like, there are some moments, movies you need to experience in your life.
3: You said watch it with the boys.
1: Yes.
3: Doesn't it have Nazis and stuff in it?
1: There's an element of that, but that's history. World War
3: it's a sprinkle.
1: One or two.
2: Yeah,
1: That was the most boring. Even as a kid, I remember going, this is quite boring. Oh. And I didn't understand it because it went over my head.
2: Yeah,
1: but it's part of history.
2: Yeah, and it melted you. Sound of Music. I never watched it. And there's
1: amazing.
2: Obviously some great songs in the Sound of Music.
1: Of all time.
2: What's that most famous song?
1: This one. Hills Are Alive.
2: Yeah.
1: You Can't Fix a Problem Like Maria. I mean, there's so many.
2: Yeah, and Josiah came up with a stat. He's like, you tell the stat.
6: Well, there's this scene in The Sound of Music.
3: Oh, here we go.
6: Where
3: if you zoom in on it and reverse what they
6: honestly,
3: say.
6: No, honestly, we used to... I've known this since, like, when I was in school, when I was younger. It's on YouTube and stuff where they didn't edit a scene out and they're walking through, like, one of the iconic scenes and you see someone, unfortunately, in the background, they were dead.
2: It was hanging from a tree.
6: And they didn't edit it out.
2: And it melted Fee. He's like, what?
1: Well, no, I said that never happened.
2: That never
1: Absolutely
2: happened.
1: Not. I've seen the Sound of Music multiple times.
2: And so I've
3: the
2: just
3: hills
2: got,
3: are alive, but so he is not.
2: I just said to Josiah, man, show us the clip because we're about to do this rave. And as I watched the clip, I've realised, because I've watched that clip, I've watched that show. It's a different show.
3: What do you mean?
2: It's the Wizard of Oz. Josiah thought it was the Sound of Music.
6: Both movies that my grandma forced me to watch when I was younger. Surely they're from the same era.
1: They are.
6: Something?
1: Look, I would argue Sound of Music, Wizard of Oz, Grease. Like there are musicals you had to have seen as a kid.
3: Yeah, no, but they're slightly
2: different.
3: Different eras.
1: In the same world.
2: I watched the clip, Boxy, and it's the guy in the tin and the dog, and they're just skipping
1: it's
2: down.
1: The Tin Man.
2: And at the bottom of it, it says The Wizard of Oz.
6: I still didn't pick up on it.
1: Can we go back to this conspiracy? Did someone die in there?
6: You could see it.
2: You could see, it's they're just
6: never got edited out.
2: Yeah.

0: on, is that true? Oh,
1: or absolutely not. It's false.
0: Is it
1: it's a famous urban legend.
2: Yeah, but they're going to say it's
0: so
2: not real
0: that
2: because of
0: that they've seen.
1: It's like a crane. It's been digitally enhanced in the 90s and zoomed in. And it was like a crane from the set with like a swing.
2: That's what they
1: take.
2: Lawsuits, bro.
3: Yeah.
2: They just made it up.
1: It just shows a lot of research that Josiah goes into with these conspiracies.
3: No, this is legit.
0: They're just trying to cover their tracks.
2: Yeah. It's not like what happened with the gun and the bullet with the Western a couple of years ago. That's in life now. That we can see all that.
0: Alec Baldwin.
2: But this year, they're like, oh, we'll cover that up because it was, 50s or something, 60s, whenever that is. They can cover that stuff up.
0: They could have edited it out.
2: But they couldn't then.
1: One thing that is true about Wizard of Oz, you know about the asbestos snow?
0: No.
3: What?
1: There was snow used in the film, fake snow, and it was asbestos, essentially.
0: Is everyone okay?
1: No.
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2: I like it.
1: It's wild, and it is what our next guest did, Peter Mosfield, joining us from the US. Morning, Pete.
3: Hey, thanks for having me on. How's it going?
1: Good. Now, firstly, this sounds wild. It sounds very unhealthy, but how did this come about? Was it a dare? What made you do this?
3: Well, the bodybuilding show wasn't a dare. There was a bet that was made centered around me getting in the best shape of my life this year while drinking 24 drinks a day. So my plan was I'm going to lift weights to do that, but I did it once and I hated it. So I decided I was going to do steroids instead.
4: When you say 24 drinks, are you talking like beer cans or like what are you drinking?
3: Yeah, like a unit of alcohol. If it's 8%, that'll be two. If it's a regular light beer, that'll be one. You know, a shot to drink. So, you know, 24 drinks. That's on average.
1: So why did you throw the beer in? Like, was that?
3: Yeah.
1: Because the steroids is enough.
3: Yeah, well, it was more around the drink. And the steroids came later because I was like, how am I going to get in shape? This actually, I don't want to lift on a full belly of beer.
4: God, it's fascinating. Is it because you came last? So you didn't win, obviously.
1: But you looked good.
4: You looked amazing.
1: You did look good.
3: Thank you. I thought I was happy with the way I looked. There was someone that didn't show up, so technically I wasn't last.
4: Oh, bang.
3: Someone missed it.
4: Is it true? Because, you know, when the bodybuilders, they're all waxed up and they're shaved. You didn't shave down.
3: I didn't shave down. I've been trying to get back with my ex-wife. She's a big fan of the body hair. I was trying to get her to come to the show, be impressed. So that was kind of what I want. I wanted to look best for her, and she likes the body hair.
1: Did you get her back?
3: We're talking.
2: I was going to say, 24 beers a day is why I'd lose my wife.
4: Yeah.
2: But you're trying to woo her back that way. I like it.
3: Yeah, you know, I think it's my best self. I mean, it's a point of contention, I'll admit, but I think it's my best self.
4: Now, with the steroids, there's a lot of people and news articles about people taking steroids. You've done it for peptides, 5 months, yeah. Peptides and the so forth. Any side effects?
3: Yeah. The biggest notable, and I did take a lot of things that were to counteract side effects and whatnot. I'm mostly vegan, so I thought that was helpful as well with some of the like skin stuff. But the biggest thing for me was sleep was horrific throughout. It was really, really difficult. So the 24 drinks did help in terms of trying to get myself to sleep, but I wake up constantly throughout the night. And you wake up kind of like ready to go because it puts you a little bit more on high alert, a little bit more aggressive. So you don't really rest the way you would when you're not on that. That's the biggest thing.
2: But the beers wouldn't help that either. Alcohol's not great for sleep.
3: It's not great for sleep, but it felt like it toned down a little bit of like the aggression. I mean,
2: you're trying to counteract the steroids with the 24 beers. God, it's a fine science.
1: Now, Peter, I'm not much of a drinker, but all I know about beer from the beer drinkers I spend a lot of time with here is it's about bloating. Mm. So wouldn't the beer, should you have gone for vodka or something that wasn't so bloating?
3: So I did. We made an adjustment as I went, like kind of, so I put on 17 pounds in the first like 2 months of doing the steroids, which was my goal. And it was mostly beer calories. But then I did switch. I was drinking a lot of Diet Coke and vodka mixed together. That was the majority of what I was consuming. And then also because right before the show, I cut down a little bit, it was drying me out. So I kind of had a weird approach to it, but the drinking less in the few days prior to the show, I think kind of hollowed me out a little bit, made me leaner.
4: God, it's fascinating.
1: And now it sounds a bit like, you know, I've forgotten the guy that did the documentary series Super Size Me, but it feels like what you've done, nobody should ever attempt. Is that what did you take out of it? It even though you looked good and we've seen the photos, it must have been the unhealthiest you've ever been.
3: I've definitely felt better. I did that. There's no way around it. I think, you know, I wasn't necessarily, people attached the meaning to it about it was like saying it's just the steroids, it's not hard work and things like that. I didn't really set out to prove any of those things. I was more just trying it. But I think kind of one of the things was, you know, It doesn't matter the situation you're in. You might be drinking 24 drinks a day. You might be, you know, going through a divorce. It might be whatever. Like, you can still take on whatever challenge. Like, don't wait to do the thing you want to do. Just do it drunk.
1: Wow.
5: Peter, we appreciate your time today. It's a fascinating story. Check him out. Booze Bag Fitness. That's his Instagram handle if you want to check him out as well. And obviously, you've got to say drink responsibly.
2: What is next?
4: Yeah, what is next?
2: Next challenge?
3: Well, I'm going to start lifting weights, and I'm going to see if I can actually sustain the strength I got from just steroids, if I can keep that by just lifting. But I am still going to be drinking till the end of the year for this bet. Unless I give it up, unless I don't.
1: Please give it up.
4: Is that a vodka there? You got a vodka Coke there?
3: It's a vodka Coke. That's exactly vodka. A little bit of coffee.
1: No.
2: A little bit of coffee.
4: No wonder you're not sleeping.
1: I mean, I just feel like your ex-wife would want you to stop drinking.
4: Yeah.
3: I mean, I think I get through the end of the year, I get paid out, and then I think a big challenge next year is going to be involving not drinking as much.
1: Yes.
3: But I did. There were some days. So
4: how much is the bet?
3: It's 6 people are involved in this, and there are other challenges, but it's $60,000. Between these 6 people. So that's a lot.
4: Keep drinking, brother.
5: Good on you, mate. Appreciate your time today.
0: Orders up. Fifi, Fev and Nick's happy hour. You are welcome.
1: You've come in the studio.
6: Yes.
1: Because I love this. My first day back and you've got a little game.
7: I think I've got something that you, it's a game that you can play for free on your computer. Okay. So do you remember like the old, it was like...
1: Solitaire? Freecell?
2: Minesweeper.
7: Yeah, but when you went to Miniclip and stuff and you'd play like Flash games and...
1: No, I was fully Freecell.
2: Mm.
5: Oh, yeah.
1: Do you remember Freecell? Yeah. It was like Solitaire on steroids.
2: That was like the... Again, B-side boxing on the inbuilt games. Wow.
1: I loved it.
7: Did you ever do Habbo Hotel?
1: No.
2: I remember Habbo Hotel.
1: Oh, I'm onto a new one. Mum, Pearl's got me on a new one. You know, we used to do Wordle. Do you still do Wordle?
5: I do it every single day with my mum.
4: Do it.
5: I replaced Fee with my mum.
1: Well, now I've got a new one for you, Squirtle. I'm doing Squirtle every day.
4: What's that involve?
1: It's like there's all these letters and you have to find like 60 words. So you've
4: like
1: got to find
4: finder.
1: All the...
5: Let's
1: a word
5: do that.
1: Finder.
5: Yeah, I'll do that.
7: So this one...
1: what have you got, James?
4: I think you find it's a word finder.
7: This will be a good one for you, Fee. It's called Hop, and it has been trained on all of the data that Google Maps has got from driving around. And you can drive on real roads on your computer.
1: Like on your Nintendo?
4: She's going to be no good at that.
1: I've not got a steering wheel on my computer.
7: You use like the keys and all that kind of stuff.
1: Where's the fun bit?
7: Well, you can practice driving.
1: This isn't a game.
2: Welcome back.
4: Is this a way to get Fee to drive better?
7: Yeah, because you can actually flip the car in the game.
2: No. What we want to do is we want to just get Fee to drive in every country, because there's somewhere in the world your driving is like built for that place.
1: Yes, yeah. Bali.
0: Fev and Nick's happy hour.
1: I had an absolute nightmare on the weekend. Did you hear about the MasterCard global outage that happened on Saturday afternoon?
4: No, I didn't.
1: So there I was. I hadn't really ventured out much, not feeling great for a week or so. And I thought, you know, just let's, you know, go for a walk, get the girls out. And we went to the shops.
4: just a casual day at the shops.
2: It's good to switch it up.
1: Yeah. Went to the shops and to a shopping centre. And
2: went past the big one you always talk about recently.
1: Victoria Gardens.
2: Oh, no, went past Doncaster. Yeah, at a gig in Kew East the other night.
1: Do a bit of Doncaster, Westfield Shopping Centre. I do Eastland and I do Victoria Gardens. I took the girls to Victoria Gardens and went in there and went straight to one of those $2 shops because they do all the squishy dumplings. And Daisy wants squishy dumplings, so gone straight in for the squishy dumplings. And squishy dumplings, we bought maybe $15 worth. They're not super expensive, but because they're not the real ones, by the way. Anyway.
4: Nightmare.
1: So I went to pay with my phone and it got declined. So I've panicked.
4: Leon!
1: I hadn't been out of the house for a while, so I thought, what's happened here?
2: Oh, no.
1: And I said to the lady, sorry about this. And then I went into my online banking. Credit card was fine, so I thought I'd run out of money. And I got some money on the credit card. So I tried again, got declined. And then I thought, oh, that's no good. Anyway, we'll go to the food court. We'll get something to eat. So I ordered the girls some food. went to tap, declined. And I'm panicking at this stage. Like, what is happening? Mm-hmm. So then I said, girl, sorry, we can't eat and we can't buy anything.
4: Did you ring Leon?
1: I didn't ring Leon. What I did do is I rang the bank. Now, what is the don't get me started on why call centres don't, you know, why we've offshored everything. Mm-hmm. Now we've apparently just made everything online. So my bank had a number. I rang the number and it said you're out of business hours.
4: Because it's a weekend.
1: Weekends when people spend their money. So here I was, I'm stuck in a shopping centre. And when I say stuck, I've got to get my car out. How am I going to tap out? I didn't have any spares. I've only got my credit card attached to my phone. Didn't take a purse or anything. So then the only number I could get was technical failure. And I went, I'm hitting those guys up. So then I went through the technical failure line. Well, that was a 45-minute wait. So we're just sitting in a shopping centre. I eventually got through to the guy. He said to me, let's delete the card from your wallet and put it back in.
4: Mm-hmm.
1: So I deleted the card from the wallet, but it wouldn't let me put it back in. So now I have way of paying for anything. Yeah. And I said to the guy, no, but I'm in a car park. I've got to get out. They're not going to let me out without paying. I was trapped in a shopping centre car park.
4: Did you just drive through?
1: Well, no, I sat there. He put me on hold again. And I'm not going to name the bank, but never came back to me. And when I say never came back to
2: me. Still haven't.
1: That was an hour and a half I was on hold and I just left it on hold and got it. I did say to the girls, I looked back at them and went, girls, we're going for it. I'm going to try to get out of this car park with no form of payment.
4: Yes.
1: And I went up to the gate and I put my card in and then it said I owed them $7.50 and I went nuts. So I pressed the little telephone button.
4: Oh, yeah.
1: And before the guy could even speak, the boom gate came up. He didn't even want to talk to me.
4: Yeah.
1: So they'd figured it out. But what are the chances? I've not left the house for like a week and a half. I go out. There's a global MasterCard outage and I'm trapped in a car park.
4: And I'm chipping Daisy would have really loved that too.
2: Yeah.
4: An hour and a half. No dumplings, no food.
1: She didn't understand.
0: Three voices, too many lols. Fifi, Fev and Nick's happy hour. Fifi, Fev and Nick. Keep 104.7.
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1: Kids, and we love when they play games on their phones because sometimes it is educational. A lot of parents don't allow their kids to play games and be on iPads and phones, but I love Toby playing on her phone, and she plays with her cousins and they FaceTime and they play Roblox together and they play Dress to Impress.
2: They're not playing educational games.
1: No, it's educational. It is.
2: Dress to Impress.
1: Yeah. It's,
2: look, get voted.
1: Getting the grouse fit to walk outside. They've got to learn early when they want to walk the catwalk. Oh, hello.
3: Oh, she's
1: here. She heard Roblox. Now, yesterday on the show, Fee, you were talking about a cow that's needed on Roblox.
3: Well, yeah, so
1: it's very rare.
3: Daisy and I do have quality time together.
2: Oh, my God.
3: We play. What's happening? James is trying to pick up my six-year-old Daisy.
2: And did it in, like, spear tackle fashion.
1: He thought he was a kid. He thought he was playing rugby union, you know, when they do the line out and he was about to pick the...
2: Keep the receipts for your PT. Why'd it take you that much to pick up a...
4: Impressive fun.
1: It is fun, isn't it? And we play Dress to Impress.
4: Hours or minutes or seconds do you play?
1: About 10 hours. Hey, Daze, don't get in front of the rave. I'm getting there.
4: About 10 hours.
1: Okay. Jeez, I wonder where you get that from, where your mum just cuts in and
2: doesn't listen to Feb or Nick talking.
4: You play Adopt Me and Dress to Impress for like 2 hours.
3: But I do it for you. And this is the thing. I do. So, Daisy, yesterday I was telling Feb and Nick that I'm on Adopt. There's a game called Adopt Me.
1: I said to you that I think my daughter, Toby, has a cow because I hear him talking about it. And I think it was Dressed and Impressed
3: now!
1: She dressed up as it.
3: Okay, so Daisy.
2: I'd love to blame you, but it's weird that the kid that's had ice cream and iPad for breakfast would be up and about.
3: It's not ice cream, it's an Oreo McFlurry.
4: That's ice cream. Why is there a cow?
1: Because we're trying to get you a cow on Roblox. Now be quiet, please. Just for 5 seconds.
4: Why is there a cow?
3: People are going to call you a traitor in a second. Just be quiet for 1 second.
1: Now, I picked up little Tobes because I tried to champion Toby yesterday going, I think she's got one. I think she plays Adopt Me all the time and she's got one. And we were
3: You told me Toby had a cow.
1: And I'll trade it to you so you could give it to Daisy because Daisy really wants a cow. So I went Fifi mode, secret little video. Mm. I pressed record and spoke to Toby. I was playing it at work today. On air. Fee and I were playing Adopt Me. I was on the swings at the playground.
4: Did you literally
1: get
4: on my cow?
1: Yeah.
4: Oh my God.
1: And I realised there's a heaps more to that video, so whoever did that, it's cut it short. She started having a go at me about getting on her cow, and then I asked her, have you got the cow? She said, no. And I said, I thought you were good at this game. And she said, no, I'm not. I don't play it that much. I was like, oh, well, I thought you were better at it, so you need to get better. So we played it last night. We got some more stuff in our inventory, but we don't have a cow.
3: No, and I told Daisy, I think I can get you a cow.
1: Now you come in, Daisy. How much does Mum play Roblox? Does she play it more than you? Does she play Adopt Me more than
4: you? Yes, she does. She plays it for 10 hours.
3: What? I don't play for 10 hours.
1: Why do you return calls?
3: I play with you, sweetie. And sometimes when you're at school, I'm trying to get you strawberry bat dragons. Anyone who plays Adopt Me, if you've got a cow, a strawberry bat dragon, or a chocolate chip bat dragon, hit me up.
1: Yeah, and she's willing to pay.
3: I should pay cash.
1: She's willing to pay cash if you've got any of these. Now, 13 10 60. I'm going to throw it out to Melbourne.
4: 13 10 60 on the Fox.
1: Yeah, on the Fox. I want to know if you're playing Roblox more than your kids. Because Fee, as Daisy just pointed out, how many hours does she play a day? 10 hours a day in a 24-hour day, that is extreme. I don't think anyone else would be playing longer than
3: you. I am just engaging in a game with my daughter.
4: No, you do play for 10 hours.
1: Yeah, and she's at school.
4: People can hear me right now. People can listen
5: to me. Phone lines pouring through on 13, 10, 60.
4: Everybody, be quiet.
5: We've got a phone call coming through, Daze. Who is it?
4: Be quiet.
1: What is that?
3: She's doing ASMR on the microphone.
1: What's ASMR?
3: Hey, you know, like those videos where you listen to soft noises. But more importantly...
4: Be quiet. I want to do it again.
3: Oh, gosh.
2: If there was only some way to fix this. I am melting.
3: Daisy, do Josiah's job. Do the... What's everyone listening to right now?
4: Hang on, I just want you to be quiet.
1: Mm.
4: Listen, just listen.
1: We are listening. We are on radio. People are listening to us.
4: Now be quiet.
3: Okay, now do Josiah's job. Do the where are you listening to us?
0: Fifi, Fev and Nick's happy hour.
3: Now, we were just talking about Daisy, my six-year-old, is here at work with me this morning. Yep, that's her.
1: Remember when you said don't speak?
3: I just said a lollipop. You got a lollipop.
1: Put it in your mouth. Perfect.
3: Now, we were talking about, Fev and I, you and I were playing a game on Roblox yesterday called Adopt Me, and I was asking you if you could get me a cow because I need a cow or a strawberry bat dragon. And I wanted you to get them and trade them to me because they're valuable.
1: They're really rare in Adopt Me. So I championed my daughter Toby and said, I think she's got one because I heard them talking about it, a cow, but I think that must have been something to do with Dress to Impress because when I asked her, when I picked her up from school, she said she doesn't have one. And I said, I thought you were good at it. And she said, I'm not. So I'm flat with my kid for not being good at it.
3: She would be good at it.
1: Yeah, I thank you, Daisy. She's good at Dress to Impress.
2: Daisy, what happens if you just can't get this cow? Have you ever heard that? The concept of that? No, could you wrap your head around you couldn't have something?
4: But Mom said just you need to find the right person.
3: If you persevere and you will succeed.
2: Yeah.
3: There we
2: pay
3: go.
2: Pay someone off.
3: That's what I'm trying to. Alicia in Greenvale. Hi, Alicia.
6: Hey, Fifi, Fevin, Nick and Daisy. How are we?
3: Say hi, Alicia.
4: Hi.
3: Alicia, do you end up playing Roblox with your kids?
6: Oh, I do 100%. But I have a question for you, Fifi.
3: Mm.
6: When you get the strawberry bat dragon, is it for Daisy or is it for you?
3: Well,
1: good question. Absolutely
3: for Daisy. But if I could get one for myself, that would be amazing.
2: Oh,
3: as well.
2: You want one?
3: Well,
2: this isn't just for Daisy.
3: No, this is what it's all about. Yes, you can say something.
6: On here, it says Isabella.
1: Yeah, we'll get to that. We'll get to that.
3: Alicia, I do enjoy the game, but that's good. You should enjoy playing games with your kids.
2: Oh, games are great.
3: I loved Frogger and Donkey Kong when I was a kid.
2: I'm trying to get my kids into Grand Theft Auto.
1: But Fee has a real pattern of this where, you know, Daisy wants her to play, so now Fee's taken over and absolutely dominated. It's a bit like when we were at the Royal Melbourne Show and we got a beautiful young 12-year-old to come up and sing a Moana song. And she started to sing, and then Fee just took over, and you couldn't even hear her. She just likes to take over things.
3: Not that. I just love kids. I'm a big kid.
2: We've got a function tonight where we're all on stage.
1: We won't speak. No, we might as well not be there.
2: Yeah. Two Charlie Chaplins in the background.
3: That is not true. Thank you, Alicia.
1: Oh, I love the show. Fee, I love it too.
3: Isabella in Oakley. Hi, Isabella.
7: Hi.
3: Isabella, how old are you?
7: I'm 12 years old.
3: Oh, Isabella, do you play Adopt Me?
7: Yeah.
3: Isabella, say hi to my daughter, Daisy. Daisy, say hi to Isabella.
4: Hi.
7: Hi.
1: Say, what do you got for me?
3: Isabella, what do you have on Adopt Me?
7: Well, I have a fly ride cow.
2: By the way, Isabella, she's got a bright blue tongue and teeth from the lollipop, and she's lit up.
3: Isabella, how much do you love your cow? Are you up for a trade?
7: Yeah, I'm up for a trade.
3: Oh. Daisy, what would you offer Isabella for a cow?
4: I would offer some Mega Neon pets.
3: Are you joking?
7: Yeah.
3: Oh, no, Isabella, I can't take your cow.
1: Give her some cash.
3: No.
2: Cash.
3: Do you want cash?
1: Well,
3: let's talk to your mum or dad.
2: News.com,
1: there's a bit going on in the radio world, but this will be the headline. Fifi offers kid cash.
2: Yeah, get to the van. There's lollies.
0: Three voices, too many lols. Fifi, Fev and Nick.
3: You witnessed what happened after that.
1: Yeah,
3: Daisy for the
1: Melted.
3: Next hour.
2: Mummy,
3: when can I get the cow? I kept saying, Bella's at school. Honestly, like, you've just got to wait. And then
1: just pay her cash, Mum.
3: Well, I was trying to. So then I rang Connie, Bella's mum, and she's just heaven. Like, talk about the most lovely family. I was saying, Connie, I want to give Bella something. What can I give her? Money. I offered $100.
1: Yeah.
3: And Connie was she just wants to give it out of the goodness of her heart. So then we had to wait till Bella came home from school. And then we all connected.
1: Did you? Online?
3: Parents were involved. Connie and I were witnesses. So little Daisy and Bella were online, and then the trade happened. I recorded it. Here it is. Oh, you don't want the candy corn?
8: Mm-hmm. Yeah, it's fine.
3: Are you sure? I told her to give you a candy corn.
8: No, it's okay.
3: Oh. Oh, my gosh, you're so sweet. Oh, this is so exciting. What do you say to Bella?
9: Thank you.
3: That is the nicest, most generous thing I think I've ever witnessed, Bella. You are an absolute sweetheart.
8: She just wanted to do it out of the kindness of her heart, and she needs to learn that sometimes you can do stuff and not expect anything. Thank you.
3: Oh, isn't that just, honestly, I was teary. And then Daisy was so excited she couldn't speak, but she kept running around in circles.
1: Did she?
3: Like, she just couldn't get over the fact that she finally got a cow. And guess what she called it? Bella.
2: Oh.
3: Bella the cow. We've got Connie and Bella on the line. Hi, Connie. Hi, Bella.
10: Hi.
3: Oh, you two have just made a six-year-old's year. She's still so pumped and excited. Thank you.
10: Oh, that's cute. Yeah.
1: Did Fee give you any cash?
2: Yeah, cash.
10: Look, he offered cash, but we said no. We didn't want anything for it.
2: Connie.
1: We'll transfer Fee it to me and Nick, and then we'll give it to her.
2: Yeah, we'll pass it on later. Just put it in Fev's account.
1: Because when Fee sort of transfers money, she gets zeros wrong, so that'd be nice.
3: Do you know
1: for
3: what,
1: us.
3: Connie? What a beautiful family you've got, and what an amazing mum. Because when you said that to me yesterday, and I spent the afternoon explaining that to Daisy. What a generous, kind thing to do, and to not expect anything in return. Yeah. You have raised an absolutely beautiful daughter, Bella. You should be so proud of yourself.
10: Oh, thank you. Thank you so much.
1: Well done, girls.
10: Yeah,
1: now,
10: I appreciate that.
1: Because you've taught Daisy that.
2: She got the thing she wanted for nothing.
3: No, she's learned
1: from Bella. I'm going to ring Daisy today and say, can I please have the cow because Toby doesn't have one. How do you reckon that?
3: Can
1: pay
3: she
1: it forward?
3: Just have it for a few more days?
1: Pay it forward, because if she's learned, then she'll go, oh, my God, I'm going to do what Bella did and give it to Toby.
3: Do you know what? She's six. Let her enjoy the cow.
0: It's called Fifi Fevenick's Happy Hour, and we take that pretty seriously. Fifi.

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16: is Carrie and Tommy.
17: I've hit the age with my mum where texting her, like our communication is, she knows I'm busy so she doesn't call me as much anymore. She went through a call all the time phase. Now she's a text me. But she hasn't worked out how to tell me information without all of it seeming urgent.
18: You still using the melty face emoji all the time?
17: I still use the melting emoji all the time, right, out of context with no reason. But her latest thing is just, can you call me? Now, once you get to 74, can you call me means someone's died. No,
19: does it?
17: It does. If my mum's like, can you call me, full stop, someone's dead. It's either my aunt, my uncle, my grandpa, like they're dead.
18: Yeah.
17: Sorry, actually, but they're already dead, so they kind of died again. But it's like If you want to ask me, you know, do I want you to come over on the weekend for a cup of tea? That's not can you call me, full stop.
6: Yeah, and I actually was thinking about my mum, and she will make a point if she tries to call me, she'll message me saying, hey, don't worry about calling back, we're just calling to chat.
17: See? You're not at the point I'm at yet. Mm. Maybe she's not at the age where people are dying quickly, like often.
6: Hang on. Has someone died? If someone had died, mum would say...
17: No one's died in this case. I'm saying she's at the age where it could be anyone at any time. Mm. You know when you get to that age where just it's really unfortunate, but lots of people start dying in your life,
6: yes.
17: Right?
6: Old, yes.
17: Old. Yes. Whereas your mum's what? How old's your mum?
6: Oh, it's a good question.
17: Do you not know how old your mum is?
6: No, a lady never tells.
17: Do you honestly not know how old your mum is?
6: I know the ballpark.
17: Like 60s or 70s?
6: 70s. Yeah, early 70s, mid 70s.
17: Do you know the year she was born?
6: I do, because I had to get my birth certificate recently for my license. So, yes, it's on paper somewhere, yep. I've got it filed away somewhere. So I do have that information, just not at hand.
17: It is funny, I do think you have your parents at a certain age and then they never really grow old. Do you know what I mean? Like, I feel like there's a memory that happens, a core memory. It's either usually 50 or 60, and you just assume they're that age for a long time until suddenly you're like, my God, they're getting old.
6: Well, it's also just milestones. Like, I know my dad just had his 80th, so I know he's 80.
17: Did he?
6: Yeah.
17: So he must have been quite old when he had you.
6: Yeah, because I was the accident, so my brother's older.
17: Because you're what, 41?
6: Yes.
17: So was he 39? Wow.
6: I think that's probably how the maths. Yeah, that checks out.
17: Oh, don't you be. You don't even know your mum's age.
16: This is Carrie and Tommy.
19: Carrie Bickmore and Tommy Little.
6: Much like the main stages at the big day out, there are two. No, well, I don't know how many there are at Glastonbury. Oh. Yeah. Mm. But there are two main bands when it comes to radio, and we are on the FM, but we're not alone. And sometimes we like to dabble on the dark side.
20: Good morning. Bills.
21: Triple.
20: $1 million.
22: Just going to ask about
20: digging on the dials with the man, the myth, the disappointment, Kieran Simpson.
6: It's the disappointment himself.
17: I thought you were going to say, much like at all the big festivals, there's a main stage and then there's a little like small room around the side that new acts perform at, and you were going to describe Kieran as that in the team.
6: Yeah.
17: I was really surprised with the way you took that.
6: I'm sorry that I didn't do what you thought I was going to do.
18: No, don't talk back to the main stage.
6: I'm so sorry. Kizzy, what's been happening on the AM?
23: Oh, so much.
6: Yeah.
23: And I was listening, lucky enough to be driving around the other night at midnight, coming home from my partner's family's house, and I just was...
17: Midnight,
23: yeah.
17: We just stayed there till midnight.
23: Went for dinner, and you know how you just kind of just get comfy in your parents' house and you just sit there for hours?
17: Your in-law's house?
23: Yeah, it's just
17: that's
23: comfy.
17: Awesome.
23: I used to live there when I first moved here, and it still feels like home to me.
17: I think that's beautiful.
6: It's very nice. I've never had that. and there my accuracy. What's been happening on the AM?
23: Oh, so much.
6: Yeah.
23: And I was listening, lucky enough to be driving around the other night at midnight, coming home from my partner's family's house, and I just was...
17: Midnight?
23: Midnight, yeah. We just went...
17: Stay there till midnight.
23: Went for dinner and...

0: go, this is going to be no good, and they're excellent. We ended up talking about it on this show. Where did you end up on a walk is one of the best call topics. Because you think, who cares? And then you have people that end up in the most ridiculous of places.
1: My favourites is when they call in and the host knows who they are.
0: Yeah. Because
1: they call in all the time. So it was Sunday night. This was Sunday night. And Kenny called in.
2: Kenny, good morning. Kenny's gone to sleep. Kenny's gone to sleep. You asleep, Kenny?
3: No, I'm not asleep.
1: So he's not asleep. He's awake. Don't worry. Kenny's there.
0: Okay. It was a real heavy breath the first one, wasn't it? It was very Darth Vader-esque.
4: My mum, when she can't listen, does put AM on like at 2 to 5 AM. That's what she loves to listen to. I can imagine the type of people listening.
0: You mean can't sleep, right?
4: What did I say?
0: When she can't listen, she puts AM on. Which sounds like the only time it's tolerable is when she's deaf.
4: So when she can't sleep.
1: It's also good when it's just open line. So Kenny's called for the open line.
0: Oh, cool.
1: With anything you want. Yeah. So Kenny's got a few gripes about something that's happening near him.
3: Can I talk about the airport?
2: Can you talk about the airport? You can talk about anything you want, my friend.
0: I think I know Kenny.
4: Do you?
0: I do. When I used to work at this very station, I used to do like giveaways and stuff, and a lot of times that would be going to, say, let's say a Bunnings, for example, because a new shop's opening and we're handing out prizes and stuff. And I reckon this is Kenny from back then.
1: You reckon?
0: I reckon.
1: Okay, well, let's see, because what's exciting is Kenny wants to talk about the airports, as we just heard, and where he lives. There's going to be a new airport.
3: And they're going to build a new one.
2: Build a new one, which will be exciting, won't it?
3: Yeah.
0: I mean, it's beautiful.
4: It is.
0: I know.
4: It's just company for him in the middle of the night.
0: It's also, this is good stuff. Like, I just...
4: Oh, you wouldn't turn off that.
0: No, but also
4: he should be paid as, like, that should be a double act. But
0: people have such nuanced views about things. That sometimes when it's like, yo, there's an airport, that's sick, yeah? It's like, yeah.
1: And yo, I'll tell you what.
0: Plane, like, that's actually how I feel. Because I'm like, you know, planes fly in and out of there? Planes are sick, aren't they? Yeah.
1: You know what's also good? When the new airport has something you've never seen before.
2: A two-story airport.
3: Yeah.
2: It's
1: going to be two stories.
4: How do you make a two-story airport?
0: Well, I guess what do you mean? It's just a building. It's not two levels of runways.
4: Oh, well, that's what I thought.
1: That's what I thought. Yeah. One's a runway.
4: I was like, how are they getting the planes on top of each other?
1: But, of course, to know about the airports, you've got to have been to the airport, and you can imagine Kenny's probably been to the airport, but it's good to confirm that he knows what he's talking about.
2: That'll be fun. Have you been out to the airport, the Perth airport, Kenny?
3: Yeah.
1: Okay. And that was the end of the call, guys. A lot of stuff to talk about.
4: I love you, Kenny. I'm here for Kenny. More Kennys, the merrier.
0: The more Kennys, the merrier.
4: I'm gonna get
1: if you're listening, Kenny, call up. 131060.
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6: NASA has obtained strange recordings from Mars. 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
4: And just today, a whole new whack of dates put on. Two in Perth, four in Melbourne, three in Sydney, three in Auckland.
0: Bloody hell.
4: Everyone wants to go see Bruno, including
0: Troy. G'day, Troy.
8: Hey, guys. How you doing?
0: Oh, so good. Do you love Bruno Mars?
8: Oh, absolutely love him. I've been listening to him since I was born.
0: Do you?
4: Don't rub in how young you are.
0: Do you love Anderson .Paak?
8: I do love Anderson .Paak.
0: How do we feel about Tyler? Do we love Tyler?
8: Oh, when I saw that she was going, I was like, I have to get tickets. And I was on pre-sale all of yesterday. I had no luck. I was trying so hard.
0: Well, this is great news for you because all you have to do is guess what Bruno Mars song is being played on Mars I don't know how we got the audio equipment up there to record it. I don't know.

0: how we got Bruno to fly there to perform, but we managed to do all of that. And if you get the song right, you win a double pass to see all of those artists we've just mentioned. Are you ready to hear your song?
1: I'm ready.
0: Okay, here it comes. That is Troy. If you get this wrong,
2: you don't deserve to go. Yeah.
1: That's Uptown Funk.
0: Yeah, it is.
1: That's
0: Troy.
1: Uptown Funk.
0: You're going to see Bruno Mars, Troy.
1: Yes, thank you guys. Oh my gosh, I'm jumping up and down right now at work. Oh my gosh, you guys have just made my whole year.
0: Have the best time, brother.
1: Oh, thank you guys so much.
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0: bits from the other afternoon. 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This is Carrie and Tommy.
1: This is an exciting look into a world that a lot of people don't know exists, and it absolutely sets every bit of me alive. It involves smuggling, it involves exotic animals, it involves breaking the law. What more could you want? Monsters of God is available now on HBO Max. And joining us to talk all things Monsters of God is Eric Good. G'day, Eric.
2: Hi, guys.
1: What brought you to make Monsters of God?
2: I've always had a love affair with reptiles since I was a kid. And, you know, I just was getting more and more involved as I got older in life with reptile conservation and traveling the world. And, and I just thought I would make a film about the reptile world, a documentary. And there was a book called The Lizard King that came out in 2008. That inspired me, and I started filming about 12 years ago, seriously, and that ultimately turned into Monsters of God. There were a few things that got in the way, Tiger King and Chimp Crazy, but I started out wanting to do a story about reptiles, not big cats.
3: Where does the name Monsters of God come from?
2: It has different meanings. I mean, of course, some reptiles are maybe monsters of God, like saltwater crocodiles and other, you know, Komodo dragons, other ferocious reptiles. But I think really we're the monsters of God, human beings. And we do things under the guise of being godlike because we like to put ourselves above all other animals, but we're really the monsters of God.
1: It's very... It's a fascinating world to me. I think when I first watched Tiger King, which you also made and you just mentioned, I didn't realize there was a whole industry of private citizens having exotic animals and what a huge black market that was. You mentioned you're a conservationist. I imagine the treatment of these animals once they're in the hands of private citizens is not always the greatest. You must meet a lot of characters when you're making these shows that are really at odds with your personal values.
2: Yeah, but you know, you want to figure out what makes people tick, you know, when they're not like you. And I always find, you know, that there's just odd, strange people everywhere in the world. I'm sure you have them in Australia, you know. Not just in the United States, to be fair. I like interesting, unusual, quirky people. And that's the animal world seems to be filled with them.
3: So hook us in. Tell us about some of the characters in this series and what they're smuggling.
2: Well, they're smuggling a lot of Australian reptiles. The very first bearded dragon that came to the United States was smuggled out of your country, Australia. Now they're everywhere in this country. Every kid has a baby bearded dragon or a pet bearded dragon. Blue-tongued skinks, which come from Australia. Australia, by the way, is reptile, you know, it's a reptile enthusiast's
3: paradise.
2: Dream or fantasy or paradise. Thank you. You have all kinds of interesting pythons, diamond pythons, children's pythons. You have incredible lizards. You have frilled dragons in Australia, pig-nosed turtles. So, you know, a lot of the smugglers target Australia because Australia has been a closed country. You know, you can't take animals out of Australia without special permits. Thank you for Australia. Thank you for doing that.
1: And so if people are listening to this, and if, particularly if they haven't yet seen the trailer for the show, and they're thinking to themselves, how does one smuggle a reptile? How do people go about it?
2: Well, you know, a blue-tongued lizard, as you guys just mentioned, can easily be taped to your thigh, put down your pants, put in your luggage. You can hide things in your carry-on. People also use very elaborate techniques. They send them in FedEx boxes, UPS. They mislabel things as something legal and it's not legal. There's all kinds of schemes to smuggle reptiles.
3: What is the most insane or disturbing thing you came across during filming this?
2: Oh God, good question. I mean, it's surprising what people will do and how far they'll go to smuggle reptiles. You know, bringing, you know, putting 10 snakes down your pants, you know, only for them to escape on the plane, and then you've got to figure out how to find the snake on the plane.
3: That's not a movie. That happened.
2: That actually happened, and people, you know, bringing in Komodo dragons for, you know, like, you know, a lizard that, you know, can kill a water buffalo. You know, it's bringing in venomous snakes that you just can't believe someone would possibly put in their carry-on.
3: Is there a similar characteristic or personality type to the smugglers in all of them that you met, or are they all from different walks of life and different motivations?
2: I mean, there are differences. I don't want to totally generalize, but if I had to generalize, I'd say that the pathology of the reptile smuggler and collector is to be able to find the thing or the animal that is forbidden, the rarest of the rare, the most valuable, the animal that nobody else can have, you know? And so people are looking for the most, the biggest trophy. You know, it's like people that collect coins or art. They want the most expensive, rarest painting in the world, a Picasso, a Matisse. You know, the reptile collector is the same pathology. They want to find and get the forbidden, the unattainable, the rarest of the rare.
1: So I don't think exotic pets should exist. Like, I don't think people should have the right to have them. But I also do understand from a person's point of view, if they go, I love this animal and I'm going to look after it, what's the problem? Is there a world where maybe it's not as black and white as I see it, and people can, not necessarily be doing something bad and own an exotic animal?
2: That's a really good question. So in our country, we have crazy laws. So in this country where I live, everyone can have a gun. They can have a machine gun, basically. I personally think that everyone shouldn't have a gun. We have more people killing each other in this country because you can just go out and buy a gun. So I think there are degrees as to which, you know, responsible laws should be in place for guns, you know, drugs, wildlife is included. So, you know, I think sometimes you shouldn't be able to have just everything you want. But I do think that kids that grow up with a pet bearded dragon or little ball python might turn that child later in life into being someone that really wants to give back and care about reptiles and care about nature and protect nature. So I think we shouldn't have a prohibition where no one can have anything. But would I say someone should have a Komodo dragon or a very endangered reptile that's going extinct? I'd probably say no.
1: Obviously, the films you've made feature real people, and then they're thrust onto the world kind of stage, and we end up knowing the name Joe Exotic all around the world where we didn't before. We spoke to him on this show from prison, and he didn't seem in a great way. No, I'm not saying that has anything to do with you, but I am interested, after you finish a project, are you able to let go of it, or do the people from your projects stay with you in some sense or another?
2: Of course they stay with me. I wouldn't be, you know, I have empathy for the people that I film. And in the case of Joe Exotic, I would love to try to get Joe out of prison. He's been in prison for 9 years. I don't think he should rot in prison for the rest of his life, personally. I think Tanya Haddix from Chimp Crazy, you know, she got busted a second time after we finished filming with another chimpanzee that she was harboring in her basement. And now she's doing 4 years in prison. You know, these people are their own worst enemies. Some people like to accuse me of somehow entrapping them or somehow enticing them to keep these animals, which is absolutely not true. I tried to help Tanya, you know, the woman in Chimp Crazy, after the show ended. I tried to give her really good advice. I really cared about her, but she wouldn't listen. And she went and got another chimpanzee and she got busted. And now she's doing prison time. So yes, I care about the people that I interview and I really try to be fair. There were a lot of people that thought I wasn't fair and they learned later that, okay, you know, the woman in Chip Crazy really did do those things and she went and did it again and again and she would have kept doing it.
3: Eric, before we let you go, I was doing a bit of research on you and read that you used to own a nightclub in New York in the 80s. Tell me something fun that happened at that nightclub that stays with you all these decades later.
2: Oh, wow. I met Olivia Newton-John. I think she's from Australia.
1: Whoa.
2: I met many people from Australia and I met other famous people from around the world. I did a nightclub in the early 80s when I was young because I wanted to do something creative. And for me, that was a place where I could express my creative fantasies and ideas. It was less about running a nightclub. And I had many artists at the time, Andy Warhol and Jean-Michel Basquiat. And, you know, many famous artists came and collaborated in the nightclub and many notable people from all over the world. And that was sort of the beginning of my career in New York City, which would, for most people, think like a very unorthodox career path to later end up making documentaries. But weirdly, it connects, and I won't go into that, but it connects in a way that you'd be surprised.
1: I have what many would consider quite cliche taste in art, and Basquiat is my favorite artist. Can you just tell me, was he a dream of a human?
2: He was a complex, difficult person at times. He lived with my sister for 3 years. She's doing a book on Jean-Michel Basquiat right now. I was with Jean-Michel the night he died from a heroin overdose. He was complicated and the addiction, you know, got worse and worse as time went on. But when you think, you know, he died at what, I don't know how old he was, 27. Yeah. He died in 1988, I believe. You know, in such a short life, he had such an impact. But, you know, to be honest, you know, he was my favorite artist of all those young new artists. And I used to do my birthday with Jean-Michel because his birthday was in late December as it was mine. So we used to do that together. But he was a difficult guy, but he was a friend. And I agree with you. I think he was one of the really brilliant artists that didn't go to art school, that had no formal training. And look at where he is today. People, you know, pay tens of millions of dollars for a Jean-Michel painting.
1: Yeah.
3: I can't believe you're with him the night he passed away. That's a lot. That stays with you for life, I imagine, something like that. That's horrible. I'm sorry to hear that.
2: Yeah.
1: I've heard a lot of stories over the years from various celebrities saying that it would always annoy them when Andy Warhol would turn up because he'd always have their camera and they none of them would want to be on the camera.
2: I don't believe that, but go ahead.
1: I was going to say, do you have any memories from your nightclub of Warhol turning up with a camera and other celebrities then buggering off and leaving?
2: Absolutely not. No. When Andy Warhol showed up in New York, it validated the night. All the celebrities wanted to be around Andy Warhol. He was never obnoxious with his camera. He wasn't like a obnoxious paparazzi. He was very subtle. His camera was very small. He'd pull it out very selectively. He was not in your face with his camera with a flash. He was very discreet. So whoever told you that, I don't think that's really true. Andy Warhol was beloved in New York City.
1: Eric, you've had a fascinating life and continue to make fascinating work. Monsters of God is available now on HBO Max. Thank you so much for taking the time. We really appreciate the chat.
2: Thanks, guys.
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4: You were here
5: to show us your creative work because you found a copy of this new song on the block, the new AI song on the block that none of us had realised was AI, and it's just a little jingle about the judges.
6: Shane of the storage queen, she the first one on the team.
3: Shane is not the only one.
6: Palmer is here tonight, he will be questioning every surface in sight.
3: What about our boy Marty Fox?
6: Marty brings a real estate view, but he will be questioning every decision you have made too.
3: And when we heard that on this show, we thought maybe that's what we need a bit of.
7: Just and laziness and uninspiration
3: no,
7: and stuff.
3: No, we got heaps of that.
7: Yeah.
3: But specifically set to music.
7: Oh, big time.
3: And so we put you to work, and by we putting you to work, we mean we put you to work on AI, yep. Putting it to work. Who did you use? Was it Claude? Was it GPT?
7: It's called Sunno. S-U-N-O.
3: What's buddy Sunno up to these
7: Sunno's
3: days?
7: Sunno's just doing music. It's
3: really?
7: Just solely music.
3: Mm. Okay. So would Sunno have made that, which we've just heard on the box?
7: Probably, yeah. Probably. Absolutely.
5: And how much time and effort did this song you're about to bring to us about the Carrie and Tommy Show take you?
7: To write it?
5: Mm-hmm.
7: Probably about 10 minutes. The rest was
3: Sunno.
7: Sunno,
5: but
7: which
5: in
7: was
5: how long?
7: 30 seconds.
5: What?
7: Yeah.
5: So how much of this have you
3: Hang on,
5: created?
3: Carrie, just a quick question.
5: Yeah.
3: How did you think Sunno went away and worked offside?
5: Yeah, because when you put a document together, often on those Claudes or whatever, I did one the other day, and you type it away and it goes away and works on it for a second and you sit there while it comes back to you.
3: But like 30 seconds is, that's a bit.
5: To make a song, how much did you input in? Like what kind of rhythm you wanted?
7: So this one was quick. So like I wrote it and then 30 seconds later I put in, I think it was like R&B, a bit of gospel and what else? Female singer.
5: Yeah.
7: And that's it.
5: Okay.
7: And then
5: I'm
7: in 30
5: excited.
7: Seconds it came up with two different versions you
5: okay.
7: could choose from.
5: And so have we got both versions here?
7: No, just one.
5: Just so, the one you were most happy with.
7: Yeah.
3: This is the Carrie and Tommy Show new jam.
7: Yeah, it's about the whole team I just put on there.
5: Okay.

0: over to make something better than this shit.
1: That's really good.
2: I really
1: man.
2: Like good.
1: I don't know whether to thank you or Sunno.
3: No, I wrote it. Sunno did nothing else. That was just
2: Sunno made it sound pretty
1: Sunno
2: good.
1: Sunno did a pretty good.
3: A lot of heavy lifting from Sunno.
1: I can tell the exact point you got tired of writing it.
3: Yeah.
1: When you went, we've also got Tim and Sarah and Sarah.
3: That's it. That's it. I thought you guys don't want to hear anymore.
4: This is Carrie and Tommy.
5: Carrie Bickmore and Tommy Little.
1: Is the land of Tosh.
2: Free?
1: It is the land of football. And it is, did they invent the flushable toilet? Let's find out. London calling.
2: A flushable toilet was that invented in London?
1: So I think
3: a water closet.
1: I think a water closet. Thank you, WC. Why? I thought for all these years it was invented by someone called Thomas Crapper, and then I looked it up recently because someone said that can't be true, and I don't think it's true. Kizzy.
6: I just found out. Sir John Harrington, who is British, inventing it. But this was blowing my mind. Did you know? You know that Ajax cleaning thing is called Ajax because that was the name of the device that became the flushable toilet.
2: What it was called Ajax. About?
3: What device?
6: The flushable toilet.
1: Should we have a bit of
2: Ajax? But not the Ajax that you wash.
6: No, that's what it is now.
3: Yeah, but what's the bit that it's named after?
1: Yeah, who invented the
2: Mr.
1: toilet?
2: Ajax.
6: Sir John Harrington.
1: So where did Thomas Crapper come in?
6: Don't know.
2: I think that's a joke, isn't it?
1: I don't think so. He was an
6: English plumber.
1: Yeah, he probably
6: falsely credited with invention.
1: You see, I've been told a lie.
3: Yeah, you are. You've been stitched up.
6: Keep your accents going because today's London Calling is a Beckham special.
3: Oh, that's exciting. We love them.
6: Some would say the royal family.
1: Some
6: would say that.
3: At the Buckingham Palace, that's what they call it.
1: That is very good.
3: Yeah, it's very funny. And
6: I don't know if you watch the David Beckham documentary? I know Victoria had one, but it was
2: yes, I watched the David Beckham. Mm.
6: And so we were in the garden with David a lot during
1: called?
6: That.
1: Yes. Bend it like David.
6: He wishes. Is the Bend It Like Beckham 2 coming, though? Do you know that?
1: I think it's after my biggest, fattest, Greekest wedding.
6: 47.
1: Yeah.
6: We've been back in the garden this week with the Beckhams on Instagram, and it's very good stuff.
7: So there's a new vegetable. What is that?
1: Why is
7: David?
8: It is a pumpkin.
7: I've never seen one that shape.
8: Have you not?
7: I don't even know. I don't even know what to say. There are so many things to say, but... Wow, look at that.
3: Is that lady talking posh?
2: Yes, it's posh. And I saw this. This does not look like a pumpkin. No. It looks like male genitalia. It's the weirdest looking pumpkin.
1: If that is how your genitalia looks, man, you should get it checked out. Because it is a hard L shape.
2: That is so annoying. But it made me want to have a garden.
1: Not what I thought you were going to say after.
2: No, I watched the whole little thing. He then goes to show his spring onions, which are actually leeks. He got it confused. It all looks like, and the tomatoes, I was like, I think I need to grow a veggie patch.
6: Well, I don't think you can grow any of these things in the UK either, by the way.
2: How's he growing them?
6: I think he's got a temperature controlled little place.
1: All you need to do, it's so easy, because I've seen how passionate he is about his gardening. All you need to do is to be a billionaire and never have to work.
2: And then get a gardener?
1: Do you think he's tending
2: to the garden?
1: Unless the documentary stuff I've seen is a lie, I think he spends all day in the garden.
2: He does.
1: I think he does.
3: Be honest.
1: I've been there for a couple of minutes. but then he cooks. He's got an amazing kitchen and he loves cooking.
2: Oh, is it? I love him even more now.
6: Mm. The other piece of Beckham news I had was a big congratulations to Victoria Beckham, because after how many years do you think has her business turned a profit for the first time?
2: Has it not been making money?
6: No.
1: What's her business again?
6: Beckham Fashion.
2: She's actually got a cool fashion line, like jeans and like outfits.
1: These are sometimes hard, these things, because the company might not turn a profit, but she'll be taking a director's wage where she gets, my 10 million a year, you won't believe it. The company's run at a bit of a loss.
6: Well, she founded the company in 2008, and this year it's made its first ever profit of £7.3 million, about $15 million.
1: They said, we've worked hard
6: for a very long time for this moment of profitability.
2: 20 years is a long time.
1: Sorry.
3: Come at me one more time. One
6: profitability.
1: Have another
3: Where were we next?
4: This is Carrie and Tommy.
5: Carrie Bickmore and Tommy Little.
4: Carrie and Tommy's shop, scan and win.
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2: How good would $10,000 to spend at Coles be?
1: Yes.
2: Oh my God, it would be a game changer for so many families right now.
1: All week we've been giving away Coles cash, and each lucky person who has won has gone into the draw to win an incredible $10,000 Coles voucher. If you are in the running, stare at your phone right now, and if you answer and it's us, get ready to scream, because I reckon this will cover your groceries for, what, a year?
2: Almost a year.
1: Yeah.
9: Hello.
1: Hey, is that Eliza?
9: It is.
1: Eliza, it's Carrie and Tommy here.
2: Hey, Eliza.
9: Oh, my God. Hey, what the heck?
1: Oh, what the heck, Eliza?
2: Where are you, Eliza?
9: Don't. I'm at work. I'm hiding in a weird cupboard right now.
2: What do you do for a job, Eliza?
9: Oh, I'm going to get fired, aren't I? So I'm anonymous and I'm at a hospital.
2: Oh.
9: No, I'm kidding. I shouldn't even be answering. Oh, my God.
1: Oh, my God. Eliza, we'll make it very quick. You're working at a hospital. You do great work. I don't think it could go to a more deserving winner. Of course, you won a $300 Coles voucher already. As you know, one of our lucky entrants was going to win $10,000 in Coles cash. And guess what?
9: No, don't, because I can't breathe now. What?
1: Eliza.
9: Yeah?
1: You've just won $10,000 in Coles cash!
9: That is so cool. Oh, now I'm shaking and not breathing.
1: You're in the right place.
2: Yeah, I was going to say, I'm going to resuscitate you.
9: No, I'm in a cupboard, remember? No. Oh, my God, I love you.
1: Eliza, and Coles. How much is that going to change your year coming up?
9: Oh, yeah, I don't want to get weird and emotional, but it will help a lot. I've got little ones, so they're like the rate I go through nappies and wipes and you name it. Like once you go through formula and like I've got dogs, they eat a lot. Oh, my God.
2: And somewhere in there, throw in something in the basket for yourself too, Eliza, okay?
9: Oh, I will. I love every aisle of that place. So, oh, I'm a bit teary now. I didn't think I'd be like that. Oh, thank you so much.
1: Eliza, enjoy the Coles cash and have the best year.
9: You guys are amazing. I love you and thank you, Coles.
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13: Ahoy to my Dewey.
14: Dewey?
13: Dewey.
14: Yeah, Jack, he might say a lot, but I Dewey. He might say, but I Dewey.
13: Yeah. Is he a decimal system?
14: I was going to say, I hope we're a categorising system.
13: Ahoy to my Reese, Jack.
14: Reese? Yes, Reese is how you measure the hot water output of any house.
13: The hottest hot water you've ever seen.
14: And I'm a decimal system used for library books. What are you, Andy?
13: I am the Malcolm.
14: That's how you measure how in the middle a child is.
13: Yes, I actually think we're the brothers of Malcolm in the Middle.
14: Yes, that's true. Yes. There we go.
13: Malcolm,
14: that's what I was getting at.
13: Reese. I thought if I'd led with Malcolm, you guys might get it. But
14: and if you put Malcolm in the middle, although it would have been strategically correct, we would have got it too. But, hey, Not a bad one. Not a bad one for people that remember Malcolm in the Middle. That's definitely a Mike one.
13: It's definitely a Mike one. He loved
15: Malcolm in the Middle.
14: He loved Malcolm in the Middle and loved...
13: In the descriptions,
14: what's the guy's name?
15: Frankie Muniz.
13: In the descriptions Mike has written, Malcolm. He was played by Frankie Muniz, the best actor.
14: Mike loves Frankie Muniz.
13: Loves it.
14: Loves him. Was so excited when he saw him on I'm a Celebrity. Wouldn't hear a bad word about him. Yeah. Always positive spin. Even when Frankie Muniz, like, I didn't watch much of the season, but where he was, like, not participating in, you know, E to Beetle or whatever. Mike always had a positive spin for him. Yeah. Now you got to understand that he's putting in. He's easily the biggest star out there. He doesn't have to do that stuff.
13: When he was on I'm a Celebrity, Mike couldn't believe they'd got him. Right?
15: Yeah, it was huge.
14: It was like having Beyonce in the Big Brother house.
13: It was crazy the way Mike was reacting. Ahoy also to Sarah from Osaka.
16: Ahoy, Hamish, Andy and the Weasel. This is Sarah from Osaka in Japan. Thought I'd send in a voice memo because last night, for the first time ever, I saw a real-life weasel outside my balcony. No doubt on his way to score some cheap airfares, but I won't mention that. Anyway, a mega earthquake is predicted to hit Japan in the next 30 years, so I really hope this audio makes it up before then. Gusto to you, boys.
13: I think the audio pace has improved, just so you know. I think they're coming in thick and fast. Thank you, Sarah.
14: We're probably getting the ones now that were the backlog from the dial-up to broadband era. And so they're starting to flood through now.
13: Hey, you wanted the top of the show today.
14: Well, I want to float an idea past the team.
13: Mm-hmm.
14: And we're still a ways off the end of the year. It's not quite time to be, you know, going, oh, okay, we're nearly at the end of this season for podcasting before the government mandated break.
13: Well, we got like nine shows to go,
14: Two and a half months before that the boom gate shuts on our heads and cuts off all podcasting for a horrible amount of time, quite frankly.
15: I don't know how I'm going to spend it.
14: I've got a few ideas, but God, through gritted teeth, yeah, I will agree to them.
13: Mm.
14: But one of the things that I know I've been a passionate champion about this year, and I don't want to be a peter out, is the speed undressing.
13: Yeah, special skill.
14: I keep coming back to it.
13: Yeah.
14: And there are some things that we've done, I think we've allocated appropriate, you know, airtime to and manpower to. I like that our quest for the commemorative coin is now properly in its hibernation zone. The 2 years rest we promise we give it, and that's in the background. And I know I keep bringing this to the foreground, but here's the thing. I was just thinking about it the other day, and I was like, where we left it, we all know where we left it. We did our times, like we had a go, mm-hmm, and we were all round about the 10-second or sub-10-second mark. So we're still...
13: Then we asked for proof of life.
14: Yeah, we asked for proof of life.
13: Didn't get any.
14: We haven't received it.
13: No.
14: But we're... Still, I think after we did our tests, we were fascinated by it because we're like, look, we know where we could actually pick up extra time. And yeah, we're miles away from the 2.5 second world record cutoff.
13: Mm.
14: But it didn't seem impossible.
13: No.
14: It seemed like, oh, okay.
13: It'd be amazing. Still didn't seem impossible. Like the 2 minute mile back in the day when they were starting to edge close to it, you're like, well, I think someone could get this.
14: Yeah, that's it. Was it 2 minute mile?
15: I think it was 4 minutes.
13: Or two would be good. It's like 4 minute mile.
14: Might be unbroken still, the 2 minute mile. We broke four and then we went, actually, they can break twice as fast now that we've got through the psychological barrier of four. It didn't seem impossible.
13: No.
14: It seemed like, oh, okay.
13: It didn't seem impossible. Like the 2 minute mile back in the day when they were starting to edge close to it, you're like, well, I think someone could get this.
14: Yeah, that's it. Was it 2 minute mile?
15: I think it was 4 minutes.

0: on the back foot waiting for Liam to finally emerge and go, I'm ready to do it. I want to do it. You come with me, Andy. Come to the hotel room. Come to our hotel room and we're going to have some naked time together. And if and when that happens, we'll be delighted. But it's such an exciting sport that I can't hate the feeling that we're at his mercy.
1: Yes.
0: That's where another piece of the puzzle came in. Obviously, I'm not the only one that feels this.
1: Yeah.
0: Had an email from a guy called Brad Fleming. Brad goes, guys, listen, I've been listening to this stuff and I reckon I can do this.
1: Wow.
0: I think I can do it in sub 2.5, right?
1: God, Brad.
0: So Brad stepped up and gone, I know you're waiting for this other guy to step up, but we've never encountered this with a special skill where someone's gone, I've got this skill, you know, like, but I'm not going to do it.
1: Yep.
0: But then someone else steps up and goes, well, I think I could do this skill.
1: Yep.
0: Brad, I've actually got Brad up here because I want to run something past him and you. Brad, ahoy to you, Brad.
2: Ahoy, boys, and happy birthday, Ando.
1: Nah, no need.
0: Good on you, Brad.
1: Brad.
0: Brad, first of all, you've been as interested as we have in the notion of speed undressing here.
2: Correct.
1: Have you tried? You obviously tried it, Brad. So I'm getting emotional.
0: A bit emotional. we just love to hear another person as passionate in the sport as we are.
2: I've tried it. Haven't had the stopwatch out, but yes.
0: Have you timed it?
2: No, not timed it, but easily will do it.
0: Right. Easily will time it or easily will take your clothes off in under 2.5 seconds?
2: Both.
0: Okay.
1: Right.
2: And happy to send in video footage before you get me in if you'd like.
0: Well, mate, here's what I'm thinking. So there's obviously a hunger in our listening audience. I would like to propose to you gentlemen, and Brad, you're included in this because you've sort of sparked the idea.
1: Go on, your Brad.
0: At some point between now and at the end of the year, maybe for the last show.
1: Yep.
0: We have an invitational.
3: Yes.
0: A competition.
1: Yeah.
0: Where for men and women, where we select people can start practicing now.
1: Mm-hmm.
0: Tell us your times. Tell us how you think you're going. And just to be clear, the rules were shoes, socks, pants, undies, t-shirt, jumper.
1: Yep.
0: Okay. Tell us how, and you can do it next to a bed because the technique involves flopping on the bed.
1: Well, you can invent your own technique, but yes.
2: I don't flop.
0: Oh, what do you do? the Brad non-flop.
2: Stand and deliver.
0: Wow.
1: Yes, okay.
0: Love the different tactics. Yeah. Now, again, we'll have to figure out the logistics as we get closer. But do we go, okay, it's an invitational, it's an open, send us your times. Maybe there's a qualifying time of, say, sub 5?
1: Yeah. You have to be under 5 seconds to qualify.
0: Got to be under 5 seconds. And maybe we have, I don't know, 5 in the men's, 5 in the women's. You come to one place by the end of the year.
1: It'd be good to book a penthouse of a hotel.
0: And he's just thinking, here we go, 10 naked people.
1: I just think a bed, for people that need a bed.
3: Yeah, but wouldn't
1: it? A big cityscape, high windows, just would make it feel professional.
0: No, I agree. And here's the thing. Obviously, we need someone in the room with people.
1: Mm.
0: I would be willing, let's say, if you're a guy that's come and you go, okay, I feel most comfortable with Jack.
1: Mm.
0: Jack, you come in with me.
1: Yeah,
0: so we need one of us eyewitnesses. Then for the women that want to do it, I don't know, we either have Carly, our producer, she's a very responsible person, she's a mum, or, I don't know, we bring a nurse or someone that we can trust to sign an affidavit and then they go in the bedroom. So you're going to be naked in a room with someone, not us, but, you know, whoever you feel comfortable with. But we do need eyes on, we need an official timer and a...
1: That's a good idea. And let's see if we are getting females registering and then we'll...
0: I mean, that's the thing. But you'd obviously go... Same rules, no bra.
1: Bras are unfair because that is not that we don't wear bras on the most part.
0: Well, I won't on the day. Yeah.
1: Yeah. So I think that bra could stay on, and I think to make it a fair playing field, it'd be t-shirt jumper. Yeah.
0: Well, I mean, you just take your bra off.
1: but bra would be one of the harder items.
3: No, take it off before the comp.
0: You just go in braless, you just t-shirt and jumper.
1: Oh, yeah. Okay.
0: And I just end up nude with a bra on because you could get snagged. There could be, I don't know how it works, but an underwire situation or something. It's caught, you're just taking your t-shirt off so fast, your hands get caught under your bra and you're falling over. And I don't know, again, I don't know how it works, but we'll just.
1: It's not part of the. You can keep it on or take it off beforehand, but it's not part of the requirements to take it off during
0: That's what I'm saying.
1: Okay, good. Then we, yeah, I think the nurse is an interesting idea. Oh,

0: we might be able to find a trusted.
1: Who's a trusted woman?
0: Lee Sales.
2: She'd probably
0: trust. Yeah, very trustworthy.
1: I think she'd be up. I think she'd be up. You know, she's got Australian Story.
0: Yeah.
1: And the Assembly, that's all in the can. I was part of that show, but yeah, I know that's exactly. Been recorded. So she might have a pretty quiet back end of the year.
0: Seems that way, I reckon.
1: I think we should do this. Mm-hmm. And then the winner, we could have, then the winner, like if we can get someone sub 2.5, that might be an 8-coin coin. But even if you win in your category or whatever, that's how you win a coin. So
0: right.
1: So that way we will feel like we've given a coin out to the fastest undressed.
0: That's a nice idea.
2: That's a great idea.
1: By the end of the year. Yeah. And we kind of regain a little bit of the momentum.
0: Yeah.
1: Just not waiting for the champ to emerge.
0: This is going to be so interesting to see if Liam... And Liam's Nick Kyrgios, isn't he? He's got all...
1: We'd love to have him.
0: You
1: know what? We don't even need to see his qualifying time. We have an affidavit from someone that knows him. Like, he's got automatic entry.
0: Exactly.
1: He started this whole thing.
0: But the game will move on without you, Nick. Or Liam.
1: Yeah.
0: Sorry,
1: not bigger than any one contestant, is it?
0: Love it.
3: Sorry, are you still there, Brad?
1: I am.
3: Sorry, mate. You're invited too. But do send us your qualifying time.
4: Will do. I'll be happy.
0: God, Brad.
1: Thanks,
0: he sat so patiently. Thanks, Brad.
4: Thanks, guys.
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4: We're all going to be under a microscope.
5: You know what? I think maybe it's time you put
6: Darcy
5: under the microscope.
7: Darcy.
8: Scraping the barrel today.
9: No, mate. You get right there. Andy's going to slide you right under the microscope. Let's crank the magnification up to 1,000.
7: The incident in question happened on a recent ski trip with you and your fiancée, Jane.
9: Yep.
7: Would you mind telling everybody that there was an accident, wasn't there?
9: Yeah. Unfortunately, 2 days in, poor visibility, just took a bit of a tumble, and we thought she had done her ACL, but it's actually all good. But she's still hobbling around. But yeah, she had to ski down and get ski patrol, and she went
7: severe,
9: in the sled.
7: Severe twist.
9: Severe twist. Yep. Severe twist. Bone bruising.
7: And what day of the trip was this?
9: This was the second.
7: Second day. Of how many days?
9: Five.
7: And so you obviously parked the skis and went, well.
9: Returned, got the refund on the rental gear. And went.
8: One of us did, yeah.
7: Okay. Here's a couple of the allegations.
9: Oh, this is unbelievable.
7: It was Darcy that suggested that we go down a difficult red run with very, very low visibility.
9: Yeah, correct.
8: Red? That's between blue and black.
9: Between blue and black, and she just finished the greens that day.
8: What?
9: In my defence, this is how I was brought up. Skiing was just, you know.
8: Thrown in the deep end.
9: Thrown in the deep end, and you
8: gravity.
9: Just.
8: Yeah, gravity's your best teacher.
9: Yeah. And so. That's what happened, unfortunately.
7: You had three siblings. They don't exist anymore due to this harsh approach to teaching.
9: Yeah, no, that was. I did push.
7: Okay.
8: And is this the first time Jane had skied?
9: Sort of second. Yeah, second. So I would say totally overall we're talking fourth day, maybe fifth day.
8: In her life.
9: Yes.
7: So a low visibility for red run.
8: Definitely a step up skills-wise.
7: Mm.
9: Yep. Yeah.
7: She then says that you made her drive that night to be a designated driver.
9: Yeah.
7: You then asked her to drive you up the mountain for another 2 full days of skiing without her and pick up.
9: It was just the. At the time, it was totally fine.
8: Realistically.
9: You put it like this, it does sound pretty cruel.
7: But you benefit from that because then it's a closer drop-off point.
9: That's it's straight
8: dream.
9: Chairlifts.
8: Yeah, the snow. I mean, to get dropped off, having a chauffeur, like to get dropped off at the base of the chairlift. No parking, no shuttle bus.
9: Wow. Yeah. And one of them was the Remarkables, which is a 45-minute drive away from where we were.
7: Right.
9: Okay. So that was there. That was in the morning, pick up, drop off, and night.
8: This is Queenstown in New Zealand. Yeah. And from what I understand about, you know, the Remarkables, once she's dropped you off, what does she get to do with her day?
9: She went and got an x-ray.
7: She got an x-ray.
8: Yeah, 45 minute drive off the mountain. She gets to go to hospital just in time to get the call from Das going, hey, I'm just having a hot chocolate now.
7: We're actually a bit pooped.
8: I've had a wonderful time. I've been doing red runs fine.
9: Okay.
8: It happens.
7: Yeah. She then says she got influenza while she was there, was in bed the entire time she wasn't driving your crew.
9: That's not my fault. That's not my fault. Okay. Like, yeah.
8: But you were still asking for lifts when she had the flu?
9: She was
8: It's too tempting, isn't it, to have, like,
9: She was a good sport.
7: Would you say that the sympathy or level of care was adequate for the level of pain and illness that she...
9: What else do I do? What do I do? do I cancel my ski trip?
7: Maybe.
9: Or there's...
7: I guess that's what we're
8: going to do. There are other ways to get to the mountain. You don't have to get your
9: flu-y
8: fiance out of bed.
9: So what do you do with a flu-y fiance who can't walk?
7: Exactly.
8: Make her chicken soup and bring her cups of tea in bed. I don't know, Das. That's what I'd do. But what do I know? I've only been married for 12 years.
7: Successful marriage. Very stable.
9: Yeah.
7: She did say, though, in your defence that...
8: I mean, sorry, can I just put in there? Because... on my side of the fence if I said, yeah. So anyway, can you give us a lift up the mountain? If so, had a sauna and the flu, there'd be just no way.
2: Yeah.
8: So that's
2: awesome. Nah, she's a legend. She's
7: yeah.
2: a legend.
7: Yep. She did say that you did just you know, make this balance, that you did offer to pay for a massage and facial.
9: Oh, yeah, yeah, I did do that.
7: While
9: yeah.
7: she couldn't ski? Yeah.
9: Yep, I did.
7: And did she go and do that?
9: No. That's her.
7: You haven't paid.
8: That's on her.
9: That's on her.
7: Okay, final bit then.
8: I've just got one more, Ander, if I could. Did you ever get off the mountain or finish a day of skiing and get in the car and tell her, regale her with stories about how great it was?
9: I did withhold sending photos of her on, like, of us on the mountain. We were there with a couple of friends as well, and I did withhold sending photos of us at the, like, ski bar at the Remarkables.
7: What a guy.
9: Sitting down. Yeah. It was a lovely photo, and I said, no, I'm not going to.
7: Yeah.
8: We'll wait a few months and yep. share that one.
7: Final one then. When you got back to Oz, you left her suitcase downstairs, but took your own upstairs.
2: What does he need to do?
8: What do I do?
7: Yeah, and you unpacked yours, and she washed all. I know, and you washed all of your stuff.
9: Okay. I don't want to go too far into it, but when we get home, I like to unpack stuff. You'll probably be the same, Andy, yeah. I reckon. I unpack everything immediately.
7: Yeah.
9: And put what has to go in the washing machine and yeah. then you're done and dusted. She leaves the suitcase for 2-3 days.
7: Yeah, okay.
8: As is the normal.
9: I'm not waiting for that.
7: Yeah, just on the last count. The rest of the count's so guilty.
8: I like to leave it for a few weeks just in case another holiday gets sprung on you quickly and you need to go. I just like to have it ready. You need to quickly take 2 weeks of dirty clothes.
9: This one's been bad.
7: Mike, can you please double check that when this goes to air that the dust snip here doesn't snip too much out?
8: I can see him sharpening his knives already. Yes. All right, pop your gun back in. Gents, I'd like to report something. I don't know if you might have run into this, Ando, Jack, yourself as well, being a leading Melbourne FM breakfast radio celebrity these days and prolific online man about town.
7: Oh, yes.
8: I've had two what I would classify as fame critics. Incidences of fame critics happening this week. Well, people having a go at me because they are like, you know, I perceive you to be, you know, you look at you go. One was at the airport, right? I had parked and I was going to retrieve my car. Now, people listening might go, oh, hang on, does that mean you use the valet service? Yes, I had, which is a self-declared, must be nice.
7: But
8: that's not even the criticism that I was in for. I'd only been in the airport for one night, and so I'd sort of driven myself and gone, oh, you know what, this is a business trip, treat yourself, have a valet.
7: Deduct that.
8: Go on, so you go back in to get your car, you know, you give the ticket and then they go and fetch your car. Anyway, this is Sydney Airport, right? For people that have frequented Sydney Airport or a few of the other airports around Australia, you might have noticed me, one of my passion projects is car rental. And I'm on some billboards around the airports for Hertz Rent-A-Car. Can't miss them. And look, you know, some may argue they've been up for too long.
2: you're like the face of the airport to me.
8: I am
2: the
8: face.
7: I send a photo of me with Haim, giving him the thumbs up every time I land.
8: Probably 1 to 2 a week from various friends around Australia going, okay, mate, you know, settle down. I haven't even got my bag yet. It's just me going, let's go. Anyway, I hand in the ticket. The guy goes, oh. Not renting a car, mate. Okay. Well, no, I'm just going to get my car. And he goes, oh, okay. Thought you'd have definitely been getting a Hertz. I said, well, no, it's my car. So I'm just keep working. He goes, it's all right. He goes, hey, it's all right. Like a bit of car name. He goes, all right, I won't tell anyone. No, it's not a secret.
7: I'm sure it's on your contract that you can't use a personal car at any point.
8: No more using your own car. But he was like, all right, mate, I went to. I know how this goes. Yeah. You say you love them, but you know. But you're not really using them, are you?
7: I'd love an Uber to pull up and see it for you and go, no.
8: You've got a car situation. You know what to do. You only hire cars for now. For 2 years or 3 years, however long this deal is for, you can never drive your own car. So that is a bit rough.
7: Yes. What was the other one?
8: The other one was, I was at a Macca's toilet this week, right? So ducked into Macca's, we're right on that cusp of like, oh, do we drive through? Do we eat in?
3: Yep.
8: And the toilet's off on the decider.
3: Yes.
8: And I was like, you know what, guys? We're going to quickly eat in. Okay, no playground. We're going to quickly eat in because Dad needs the toilet. Family, yeah. So we go, okay, we jump in. Zoe's doing the order with the kids. I am going to go and use the toilet. Go to the toilets. It wasn't a huge McDonald's, mm-hmm. which I think is important because, you know, you get into that corridor where the toilets are. It's a little bit cramped.
3: Yep.
8: And I was like, look, we're on a time schedule here. We're quick. There was that slippery when wet bollard out, right? The yellow bollard or a bit of cleaning in progress. But also there was sort of like some paper on the ground and, you know, late in the day. I think it was a Friday afternoon. So late in the day, school kids have been through. Like, I'm not expecting Macca's to be running a pristine, faster operation here. I was fine. I was just like, whatever I need to do, I'll get in there. I open the door. How quick were you? Washing the hands, coming out. There's a Macca's, whoever the guy, the staff guy that must have been on tours that day. He's coming in with the mob. He goes, hey, the sign's here. Okay, cleaning in progress. Right? He wasn't in there when I went in there.
7: Okay, so did it say cleaning in progress or did it say slippery when wet?
8: I don't know. It was the yellow thing.
7: Okay.
2: Did it have a bar across? Sometimes they've got a bar that goes across the door that stops you from entering. No bar.
8: The yellow sign. And if I'm giving a huge benefit of the doubt, maybe an A4 printed piece of paper had been blue tack.
7: Okay.
8: On or something. I can't recall that. Mm-hmm. Maybe it was there that's just like, you know, cleaning in progress or something. But there was no one in the toilet. Yep. So I just went to the toilet, dimmed the stuff and came out. The guy goes, hey. He goes, oi, look at the sign. He goes, just because you've become a celebrity now doesn't mean that you can ignore the sign, right? He's gone, the sign's for everyone.
2: No.
8: Okay? Not just people. Now you're a celebrity. I promise you that's not why I use the toilet. And also, speaking from people that do have, the perspective of people that have a public profile, number one, not many people... You know, no one looks at fame as like, ha, ha, ha, yes, I wanted to be famous. Like, it's usually just, it happens, you know, no one's setting out to be famous.
7: Some
8: people are.
7: Have you watched Maps?
8: Sorry.
7: Yes.
8: That's true. But the people that are setting out to be famous aren't doing it because we all know that once you hit that level, you can now go to Macca's toilets.
7: Even
8: when they're being cleaned and the staff won't have a leg to stand on because it's a well-known perk of celebrity.
7: Fine print.
8: You can go to the toilet.
0: We're taking a quick break, but we'll continue this episode of the Hamish and Andy podcast next.
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2: Ando, very much behind the scenes, but a little bit on the show, we are furiously pulling things together for this.
3: There's a cool new conference, no matter your beers.
4: Con.
3: The conference so nice you can deduct it once
2: at a maximum.
5: Can't stress it enough.
6: Yep.
2: There we go. One is the limit.
6: We have heard a lot of people are disappointed that they've missed out on tickets to ConCon. We won't be putting on another event, but we are looking to find some additional tickets.
2: We are.
6: But yes, it is sold out, but I think there's a few thousand people waiting on the step.
2: There's the overflow list, and we really appreciate, and again, an absolute credit to Australia and the hunger for professional advancement.
6: Mm.
2: And that is what we're offering at this conference. As we've said many times before, I'm sure people are well across the structure, two sessions in the morning, one session in the afternoon, that's on the Saturday coming up. An absolute blockbuster amount of professional development and education tailored to your industry, but you're also getting to meet like-minded individuals from other industries whose ideas you can take and apply to your own. You will walk out of there with your head bursting full of business-related facts.
6: Mm-hmm.
2: Your stomach, on the other hand, that's also my domain. I want it to be bursting with biscuits.
6: Mm.
2: As we've discussed on the show before, we've been to a few things that you could call a conference over the years, Ando.
6: Yep.
2: Maybe we've emceed them. Maybe maybe it's been something to do with radio. Catering. To name but the only two examples of which we could have participated in. The catering is an absolute kick in the pants.
6: Yeah.
2: Here's a wet croissant and the green melon that no one likes. Is there more cantaloupe? You can have 1-4 people. It's a wonderful ratio of orange cantaloupe to green melon.
6: Yep.
2: Can we please not have any green melon at the conference? I'm sorry, it's the cheapest melon there is, and that's the only way we're making money at the conference is by over-indexing on green melon. Damn it. Can we have some grapes? You can have one red grape.
6: That's exactly. So true.
2: Do I have to come? You have to.
6: Come.
2: What about the croissants? Were these baked in the kitchen?
6: No,
2: not
6: way.
2: Really. They came in plastic. I hate this job so much.
6: And that's the kind of interaction we're trying to avoid.
2: We don't want that. Sorry, that was real method acting for me.
6: Yeah. No, people can hear the despair. And that's.
2: Can I have a good coffee? Absolutely not.
6: No way.
2: Come to this urn.
6: Yeah.
2: Shit.
6: Yep. And don't touch the urn, you'll burn your fingers.
2: Burn your hands off. Yet the coffee that comes out is warm.
6: It's very confusing.
2: So, anyway. We're avoiding that. It's been well documented. From 9 a.m. on the morning of ConCon.
6: Mm-hmm.
2: This is because it's sort of like organizing a wedding now. We're all, you know, squirreling away, doing our own jobs.
6: Yeah.
2: I'm across that 9 o'clock hour. We've said, please come at 9, be early. That's tea, coffee, and biscuits.
6: Biscuits.
2: And we want it to be, we just never want anyone to want for more biscuits. We want it to wow them from the get-go with the selection and the quantity and the encouragement to eat as many biscuits as you can in that hour.
6: First impressions last.
2: And I just think that's how you warm a crowd up with just an astonishing biscuit selection. So obviously on the show a couple of weeks ago, we had, Ando, you talked to the catering, you talked to the people at the venue.
6: Yeah, and they were going to make their own biscuits,
2: which sounded more like
6: a cookie.
2: It did sound a lot like a cookie. And it kind of blindsided us a bit.
6: We didn't expect that.
2: Because I was just thinking absolutely sort of like, you know, assorted creams is where we were going. We made the call at that stage. That was just before tickets went on sale to go, okay, we do, you know, who doesn't love a home-cooked cookie?
6: Yes.
2: And they did sound big. And we sort of made a bit of a spur-of-the-moment pivot to going, okay, we're in for these cookies, as long as everyone can have four.
6: Yep. Right. Then we did put it on the registration form for people coming to ConCon. Were you happy? Wasn't it the drop-down menu? Are you happy with the direction of the biscuit situation is gone?
2: I was like, hey, I'm making huge calls out here and I'd love to get a little bit of feedback from
6: you. Did you forget that? You were the person that asked for it.
2: No, I've got it.
6: Okay,
2: because I was like, I've got all the responses out.
6: Great. Oh, fantastic.
2: Got all the responses. And I'll read a sample of them out to you. And I think you'll get where I'm at.
6: Do we know where it fell on the yeses or noes? Like, do we have a percentage? Like, were people happy with the direction of a home-cooked cookie?
2: Not all of them were a yes, no. It was not binary.
6: Okay.
2: So it wasn't like...
6: lots of grey area.
2: Because you'd have someone, say, for example, mm-hmm. I'm just reading some random results here, put me down for four biscuits. And you don't know if they mean biscuits at all. Then someone else goes, I love biscuits. Now, do they mean...
6: The cookies?
2: Do they mean...
6: Home-cooked?
2: The cookies?
6: Or a sort of biscuit.
2: Because yeah, people are just calling everything biscuits. Mm-hmm. Then you get other ones. You get other people going, look, bring on the gourmet cookies. So that's fine.
6: That's clear.
2: But then you get other people going, no, I want quantity, in all caps, quantity over quality. Mm-hmm. They're like, no, I want the assorted cream. I want my chance to eat 20 biscuits.
6: When you're kind of under 10 years old.
2: Because it was such a rush to get tickets, a lot of the responses too were like, I don't have time to answer. I just want to get my
6: tickets.
2: People
6: were scared of losing. You don't put Taylor Swift tickets on sale and then say, by the way, which one of these dresses did you like Taylor wearing?
2: You know, when you get to the car park, we've actually put some azaleas in. Have a look at the car parking at the venue and tell us if you like the azaleas. Some of us wanted succulents. Mm. Yeah. He's like, mate, don't care. Get us in the... Then we have some very specific ones. So people are like, I want chocolate biscuits. Then we get people going, I want Tim Tams. Then you get people going, I'd rather 400 arrowroots than the fancy homemade stuff. Okay. Then you get people going...
6: So, like, I can see you reading more. Stop reading them. And now you've got these two guys waiting on the phone who've been here for 10 minutes now. Do you want to speak to them or no?
2: Listen, Ando, here's where I'm at, okay, because it's just not... I know you can get into trouble trying to please all the people all the time. I'm proposing a hybrid model. I think it has to be that way. I think it has to be a hybrid model.
6: Yes, I agree. But we have a situation now where that's a cost. That's going to be a cost to us if we get the other biscuits, which I'm thinking.
2: True or false, I heard a rumour that Arnott's had inquired about sponsoring.
6: True, actually.
4: Really?
6: Yes, Arnott's.
2: Can I ask as the head of media, as communications and working with the sales firm, can you push that heavily?
6: Yep.
2: Get them on board.
6: Okay.
2: But if not, I'll look at paying for this out of my own pocket.
6: look at it, or you guarantee you will?
2: I'll look at it because we've got an option of Arnott's.
6: Look at anything.
4: Yeah, look at anything.
6: That's why I just wanted to pin him down. And I will look at giving everybody a car that comes to the conference.
2: Well, listen, just as an example, that's my proposal, the hybrid option where I'm even now personally looking at paying for the biscuits. We've got Oliver on the line. Oliver, you have got tickets to ConCon. First of all, congratulations.
5: Thank you. Ahoy, boys.
6: Ahoy to you.
2: Ahoy, Oliver. You're an aircraft mechanic for the Defence Force, so you can rest assured that there will be quite a lot of chat about aircraft.
6: Yeah, one of us will be well and truly covering that.
5: I hope there will be.
6: Yeah.
2: No, you don't have to hope. It will absolutely be there and it will be you'll come away professionally developed from that. Mm-hmm. And also a nice little chance for us to help out the nation. This is very good.
5: Awesome. I don't know what I can claim, but I guess I'll find out then.
2: No, you should take it all and give it to your local tax professional, get to know them, go for a walk, get a frappuccino, sit down with them, show them what's what. Have a biscuit with them.
6: Yeah.
2: And then you'll go through it with them and they'll give you, I feel, quite a lot of thumbs up there.
6: Yeah.
2: So... Here's the thing. How would you feel about the hybrid cookie and biscuit situation?
5: I think it's a great idea. Mm-hmm.
2: Yep. What would your preference be?
5: Definitely cookies for sure that are filled. I'm thinking like cut down on all the amount and give one large cookie.
6: A
5: dinner-sized plate.
2: A third option has entered the chat.
6: It could come in like a pizza box.
5: Everyone just gets one big cookie and that'll be...
2: A massive cookie.
6: Okay, thanks, Ollie. Hey,
2: interesting.
6: But to
2: give you an example of what I'm dealing with here, we've got another person, Michael. Yep. Ahoy and congratulations. You are going to ConCon.
7: Ahoy, gusto to you, boys.
6: And gusto to you,
2: Michael. Gusto to you, mate. I see here on your application, you're looking forward to learning about payroll processing software, which we're looking very forward to teaching you more about.
7: Yes, I've only recently started in a payroll job for a government department, so very keen to...
6: We'll be able to sort it out there, Michael.
2: Makes it easy for us. We'll just give you we'll tell you how you can do it better. That is the theme of our conference, how everyone can do their job better. So get excited about some tips on that front. But where do you sit on the biscuit situation?
7: I'm definitely team commercial quantities and commercial brands.
6: Okay.
7: I think I did say 400 arrowroots wouldn't go astray.
6: Oh, that was you.
2: That was you,
7: I
2: right.
7: Think, I think that was me, yeah.
2: And that, oh, yeah, was actually, there it is, yeah. I randomly selected you. So you, arrowroot's an interesting one because I would have thought people would prefer the assorted creams, but the arrowroot is in the classic pack.
7: Well, I think an assortment of commercial options would be great. I think the larger cookies are just a bit too exotic of a flavour.
6: A bit pretentious.
7: Yeah, yeah.
2: Flashy. Okay. Well, not
7: very common.
6: Yeah.
2: That's true. I suppose we could have an in-touch, lost-touch counter. Mm. Not yes. That you want to divide the conference before we get going. You don't want to create teams, but...
6: But I think when you're suggesting we just have both, doesn't that just cover both? Like, no, but why I mean, are we chatting about this to these two individuals? Like, you seriously 6 minutes ago said, I think we should have both. Now, let's see what this guy wants. Oh, he wants one thing. Oh, that's covered in both. Let's see what Michael wants. Oh, he wants that thing. Oh, that's covered in both as well.
2: I'm just making sure that we're on the right path because if everyone wanted cookies, now it turns out we didn't even know that someone wanted a dinner plate size cookie.
6: Well, we're not
2: I'm just saying, Ando, you just think this is so easy. It's actually not, mate. Probably the hour of cookies. If we don't get that right, the whole thing falls over. Okay, yeah. So I'm sorry I care. I'm sorry. I'm trying to get this frigging conference correct from the get go and get us all off on the right foot. I'll take it from here offline. No. I'm gonna.
4: Well, the only thing you did really is give Andy more homework, and he's got to go talk to Arnott's,
2: which I'd appreciate because at the same time I am looking at paying for these cookies and the biscuits out of my own pocket, and I'll talk to my tax professional to see if there's a little, if there's any sort of benefit for me to do that.
6: Thank you, Ollie Michael. Yeah, great. Good.
2: Well, what do you want? What do you want, Ando? Do you want commercials or do you want the cookie?
6: Oh, great question. Oh, if there's only there was an option where we could have both.
2: Yes. Well, okay, so it's another yes for the hybrid model.
0: We're cutting in here to take a quick break, but we'll pick up exactly where we left off next. The Hamish and Andy podcast. And for more of the boys, search Hamish and Andy on Listener.
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19: Went to 405. She's been up to.
21: Ahoy, Hamish, Andy, and the little boy. It's Eva from London here. My brother Tom and I recently got back from watching the Dutch Grand Prix, and as McLaren fans, we were very, very excited to cheer on Lando and see him take home the win. Or as a salacious headline might read, Brit abroad ignites chaos in rival territory as he steals from resident Dutchman in front of angry mob of locals. We were also very excited to see a surprise appearance from one Mr. Andy Lee as his Dutch alter ego, Snollebollekers. Who knew? Love the podcast, boys. Yeah, keep it up and we'll keep spreading the word about it here in the UK.
0: Good on you. Reference that needs no further investigation.
19: No, I think
0: we all know that you're Snullabullacare.
4: I wouldn't even know what to Google with that.
19: Hey, Jack.
0: I guess we're just letting that one go. Andy has an alter ego in Holland.
19: Yes.
0: Can I just say, though, please no Formula One spoilers. I, like many people, watch Formula One only in February when Drive to Survive comes out, and I try and avoid it for the whole year. And I view even months later, don't tell me who won the Singapore Grand Prix. That's for TV in February.
19: Okay. Noted. Guys, I said I wanted the top of the show, and I'm going to take a bit of a U-turn here because we've been having fun. We love fun on this show. But sometimes you get embroiled in a controversy that you didn't know you were a part of.
0: Maybe it is you being Snullabullacare in Holland. You've been framed.
19: Sometimes you've been peddling a mistruth because you thought it to be true.
0: You've been peddling one.
19: Yes. And it turns out it wasn't. And
0: Andy, because Andy, this don't is, peddle mistruths.
19: I know. Well, because obviously this is our way to connect with people, I want to bring my partner in, Beck. We've got something to tell everyone. Coming in.
0: As a couple.
19: Come on in, Beck.
0: We haven't been renovating a giant mansion. We just found a vacant block and we've been in there smashing it up, trying to get likes on Instagram.
5: Hello.
19: Welcome.
0: Hi, guys. Hi, Beck. What a treat. Usually you're just being pranked, but I mean, now that you're in here live, you're unprankable. I mean, you know you're on the show for once.
19: Something has come up that shocked me, and I've brought Beck in to tell her side of the story.
4: This is so rare from you to give Beck an equal and fair voice
0: there's
4: on the show.
0: There's definitely a trap. Andy would only be doing this if he knew he was in an unlosable position.
19: Unfair. Wildly accurate. To bring everybody up to speed, there was an incident at a resort in Fiji that I told everybody about on this podcast. Yep. And for those people just joining us, maybe for the first time, welcome. Gotcha. We welcome all new podcasters. But this is what went down.
6: Previously on the Hamish and Andy show, Andy's entire extended family were on holiday at a resort in Fiji when disaster struck.
22: During water aerobics, Beck lost her Aura ring.
0: Oh, the fitness tracker.
22: Fitness tracking ring that she is very passionate about.
0: Sure.
22: She loses it in the pool.
6: There was, however, a slight misunderstanding.
22: She's yelled out, "I've lost my ring." Everyone's thinking it's the wedding ring. Yeah. Bit of panic sets in. We got to help.
6: The resort quickly sprung into action.
22: The guy on the microphone calls everybody from the resort that's got their bathers on as another great attendant Fijian guy runs up with all the goggles from the snorkeling section. Right?
0: Yep.
22: Suddenly it becomes an emu bob.
0: Oh, no.
22: For Beck's aura ring. Well, they think it's an engagement ring.
0: No. Because on the scale of rings, the only thing less valuable, really, with no offense to aura, is like a baby a burger ring. it's basically a novelty ring.
6: Knowing how many people were now involved, Andy sought confirmation from Beck.
22: You sure you're wearing it? She goes, yes. That's gone. And I'm like, we've got to call this off. She's like, no, I really want it. It's going to look like I gave you a plastic gold ring. I don't care. I want it.
6: Beck wanted the ring so much. Almost the entire resort is on the hunt.
22: We've got 45 people participating in the ring bob. Right. Triumphantly, my nephew Fred finds it. He then gets the ring back to Beck. She puts it on, exits very quickly, and Fred now is the only one that knows it wasn't the wedding.
0: I was going to say, it's great that it's in the circle of trust.
22: Mm.
6: So seemingly a happy ending for all. But for Andy, there was a strange feeling he couldn't shake.
22: As someone who gets embarrassed so quickly, for her to persist with 45 people searching for an aura ring, to me is a confusing. Not enough to call off the wedding, but I don't sit there and go,
0: whoa, looking for loopholes.
22: No, but I just, you know, you think you know someone.
0: So don't tell me you're backing out.
5: Is that what I'm doing here?
0: Okay. Beck, did you, let me ask you this before we get to the meat of today's main course. Did you ask to come on the show, or were you Were you invited on, Beck?
5: I was coerced.
0: Yeah, okay. So now this makes more sense. Andy's,
19: Beck,
0: what is Beck doing here, Andy?
19: Do you want to tell everybody, Beck?
5: So what happened is after water aerobics, I looked down on my right hand, which is where my Aura Ring normally sits.
4: I can see it right now.
0: I can see it today, tracking away. Probably noticing quite an elevated heart rate.
19: I would think so.
5: And I noticed that it wasn't on. Anyway, I told Bianca, and who's Cam's wife.
19: My brother's wife.
5: Yeah. She was like, after water aerobics, I looked down on my right hand, which is where my Aura Ring normally sits.
4: I can see it right now.
0: I can see it today, tracking away. Probably noticing quite an elevated heart rate.

0: my room.
1: Okay.
0: A lot of people were looking. So I said to B, look, just I'll be back. I quickly ran to our room and it was in our room on the charger.
1: It was in the room.
0: It was in the room.
1: Okay.
0: So anyway, I ran back out quickly and went up to B and I said, I found it. It was in my room. And she said, shh, shh, shh. I've already alerted the pool guard and he's already said it over the loudspeaker that there's a missing ring. So, and that was when the guy started bringing out all of the goggles.
1: Gotcha.
0: So it was kind of too late.
1: You're too deep by that stage.
0: So B said to me, well, how about if I just take the ring and I'll go into the pool and just drop it near Fred.
1: And so Fred, was Fred set up? Did he didn't know it was
2: innocent?
1: Okay.
0: He was innocent. Okay. And then so B jumped back in the pool and I was pretending to look around, still
2: with everybody else.
0: With everyone, acting worried. And then I looked over to B and I was like, have you dropped the ring? And she was like, no, I'm too scared to drop it now because I'm worried I'll actually lose it.
2: You won't. There's 40 people there.
1: I mean, it's a pretty safe place to drop a ring.
0: Anyway, and then she eventually dropped it near Fred.
1: And it worked.
0: Fred found it.
1: Okay. And so Andy's made you come in now too. Because as the whole reason we're here is because at the end of that you were like, I suspect something's up.
2: Yeah. She was...
1: So you made Bec come in, like, come out of her day of work just to come in here to so you can go, I knew it. I knew something was up.
2: Also.
1: You couldn't even just told us. You didn't come in and confess.
3: And we were thinking that you were giving Bec a chance to say something that you'd done wrong for the first time ever on the show.
1: You brought it to the principal's office.
2: I just feel like my family don't know yet.
1: Right.
2: And whether...
0: Well, Bianca and I did say that this was going to be a thing between us. So.
3: There was a lot of throwing like under the bus of Bianca as well.
2: I'm thinking Bec Camina has really busted
0: it. It was her idea.
2: It was her idea.
1: Because so, what you're trying to do, though, you know, in your defence, you're trying to, you know, soften the blow for the pool, you know, for everyone involved in the pool.
0: Well, and that's the thing. And then all of, you know, we were talking about it that night over dinner and
2: it was
0: everyone
2: a huge
0: was like,
2: celebration.
0: Found the ring.
2: Oh, as I said at the time, Fred got thrown in the air like the taco kid from El Paso. Yeah.
1: I think this is absolutely no harm, no foul. In fact, he's given everyone a great talking point rather than you're the girl that cried ring.
2: Mm-hmm. So the question is for you guys is do we tell the family now or do we let Fred, like, because Bec could call Dad now and let him.
1: And you know what? I've got Fred's best interest in mind here too, because the boost in like self confidence you get from being the champion of finding something.
0: You don't want to take that away
1: from a young boy, do you?
2: No, I think that's fair. Okay,
1: you do want to call your family, don't you?
2: No. I'm happy for that to be the outcome. Mm. I just didn't want to be, you know. Obviously, I don't want to lie to our listeners.
1: Yep.
2: I want to be very clear that everything we say on this show is always 100% accurate.
1: As best we can at the time.
2: And so I thought it was important.
1: You did smell a rat.
2: Yeah, she was acting peculiar and now we know why.
1: When did you find out, Ando?
3: Yeah.
2: Last Friday?
1: Okay.
2: And I was like, great, I've got 3 days to bring this back to everybody.
1: Hmm.
2: How do you feel about it, Bec? You feel like you're
0: very guilty.
2: But you're feeling like a little bit of something's lifted?
0: Not really. Because I know your parents listen to the podcast, so
1: it hasn't lifted. Unfortunately, the lid is lifted on what I would classify as a good scam. And I've been involved in a few of my time. And this has all the hallmarks of a very good scam.
2: Mm.
1: No one got hurt.
2: It was
1: gave everyone a good story. Yeah. It was an absolute victimless crime. But it just sounds to me like everyone had a fun time.
0: It was like a treasure hunt.
2: Yeah.
1: It was a treasure hunt. They're all warmed up from water aerobics anyway. So you got a little bit of extra class. So they're dipping, bobbing, doing a little bit of, got a few extra reps in. And a young boy came out of it feeling like a hero.
2: Mm-hmm.
1: I mean, that is if I was writing a book of 100 best scams you can pull with your family to build confidence and have a good time. That'd be in the top 10. That'd be in the top 10 of my confidence building fun family scams.
3: So I would say if Andy's parents do listen to this, then now they're obliged to probably keep the secret from young Fred as well.
1: Yeah, okay. Everyone has to keep it from Fred. That's, you know, I think that's got to be the most important thing here. We're now all in the circle of trust.
3: Deal.
0: Thank you.

0: how's the aura going though, Beck? Glad you
1: great. Got you it. Only yep. missed probably about 2 hours of tracking that day.
0: Okay, yeah. You wear it for another couple of years, we'll smooth that right out. barely noticed the miss.
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2: Ando, it's the can of, it's not a can of worms, it's a can of feelings. It's a can of feelings we've opened on this show with extreme empaths. Yeah. And, you know, we'll stop reading them out when they stop rolling in. But the quality just...
3: And thanks,
2: remains so high.
3: And she started this for us. This,
2: the original.
3: There's a lot of like-minded people like her. We've got to open it for it, in fact.
2: Let's do it, with all the music in the world.
3: Not leaving any song out.
2: Not leaving any song out. No song can feel sad. And this actually comes in from, I've got an audio recording of an empath.
3: Oh, great.
2: Fun fact, listener of the show and... Aussie legend, guy called Lachlan Morton, Lachie Morton. He's a mate of mine. Mm-hmm. You might not be aware of him. He's currently, people in cycling will know who he is. He rides for EF, Education First, the pro team. But he's currently trying to set the record for fastest lap of Australia.
3: I've seen this guy.
2: Unbelievable distances. Like the numbers are mind-blowing. He's doing between 400 and 500 kilometres a day.
3: Wow.
2: On the bike. And so that obviously
3: car
2: just
3: gets tired doing that.
2: And he's not feeling sad. For his bike.
3: No.
2: His bike loves it. I guess his attitude towards the bike is like a sheepdog. Loves to run, loves to get out there. Started, if you can visualize this, sort of started to think it was around Newcastle-ish and he's going anti-clockwise. So he's been going up Queensland, across the top, into Western Australia now. But obviously, like, you spend a lot of time on those roads up there. You run into road trains and he sent me this audio recording. He's obviously listening to the pod, so shout out to Lockie on the road. He sent me this audio recording with being an extreme empath in mind.
4: I've developed a strange empathy for the road trains when they're stopped at night on the side of the road, like sleeping. In my head, it looks like they're sleeping. And I try and make as little noise as possible and turn my lights down so as not to wake them up because I know how hard they're working during the day. Anyway, I'm not an overly empathetic person, but I feel for the big road trains when they're asleep.
2: I do love, I know how hard they're working.
3: They are, though.
2: He's out there on the, he sees them zoom
3: and
2: back and forth.
3: Cars did this to us. There's certain movies, like I now feel for Cars more than I did just because I've watched the
2: Sure, I mean, you look at Mac animation. And what he has to go through and how good he is to Lightning McQueen.
3: Brilliant, Locke. Good luck with that. Haim, this one, I want to kick this off with a girl called Jessica.
2: Great.
3: Like, and she's got a great story about him being an empath, but there's also a side story, which is exciting.
2: Yeah, great.
3: Hi, guys. The Mr. Bean you discussed a while back is my dad.
2: Oh, great.
3: she said, we're proud Mr. Beans, and yes, people giggle at our name all the time.
2: Happy to help.
3: So this is Jessica Bean. She said, whenever I go to the ice cream shop, I order the flavour of ice cream that has been least selected.
2: Now, I'm all for being empathetic, but you don't mess with an ice cream.
5: That's the one you avoid because you're like, well, obviously it's unpopular.
2: It's natural selection at work.
3: I mean, sometimes they do replace a tub. You know,
2: you could be getting the most popular.
3: If you ever see a full chocolate... It hasn't been left behind,
2: Jessica. That's a replace tub.
3: Yeah, but if she's there in some kind of weird pistachio land or whatever it might be.
2: How's this? Ando, this is from Mia. I saw a kookaburra the other day and I was admiring it. Mm-hmm. So far, so good. As I got closer, I realised it was actually a crow, but I felt so bad for being disappointed that I tried really hard to keep admiring it.
3: Yeah, that is fair. Because there's a distinct difference between...
2: The crow.
3: Yeah.
2: The crow be going, hello, what are we here? Finally, a little bit of attention. You're like, I think she's
3: like
2: confused me with
3: Tinder
2: a kookaburra.
3: This is not what was
2: You've
3: advertised to me.
2: Confused me with a kookaburra, haven't you? Not at all. I think you're a gorgeous, black, shiny bird.
3: Love it. This one's from Holly. When I copy and paste something on my computer, I always have to paste it straight away as I worry it's tiring to hold on to whatever I'm copying. Thanks, Holly. That definitely counts, yes.
2: This is from Nina. Since owning a car, I've always felt bad for the spare tyre for being left out because I don't even know how to change the tyre, so I can't rotate it in. Sometimes I will lift up the lid in the boot and just give it a little pat so it doesn't feel left alone. very much appreciate you.
3: Yes.
2: If only I knew how to substitute, you get a go on the field, but I don't. But we appreciate the work you put in.
3: Love it. This one's interesting, Ham, from Alice. I didn't realise I'm an ultra empath, she writes, until you guys started raising awareness for it, so thank you. But it goes beyond objects with me. For example, I feel sad when I hear the phrase, the straw that broke the camel's back. All I can think is, why did someone put so much straw on that poor camel?
2: Just so we could have a saying.
3: Now, just to unpack that for a while, I don't think
2: it ever happened.
3: No, A, that. But B, I don't think it's heaps and heaps of straw, is it? Isn't it just like...
2: That's true. Could be anything I actually always visualised a comical amount of straw.
5: I always visualised a whole lot of bags and tubs of water and different...
3: Yeah, the guy on this, and then they've gone, hey, can I put this last bit of straw?
2: Yeah, do you reckon there's room for the straw? That does make way more sense, actually, than for it to be exclusively straw. Having said that, for anyone that's ever... thrown around hay bales, they have some weight to them. And I think if you got a few hundred on a camel's back, I mean, that'd be a different saying about how impressive it is to balance hay on a camel's back. That'd be a new saying for that.
3: Hey, my alert listener Asha has reached out to us for a service we do provide. Hasn't been utilised for a while, but it's just to check unbiasedly whether a friend of his, Luke, has lost touch with the common man.
2: Yep. The charges that Asha has laid, and it sounds like Asha's saying to his mate the whole time, listen, you've lost touch. Mm. And Luke is saying, I haven't. The two big ones Asha is bringing to bear here is, look, he just bought a new home.
3: Mm-hmm.
2: And
3: large
2: and apparently has a pool.
3: Mm-hmm.
2: And at the same time, in quick succession, straight after that, he goes and buys a Nissan Y62 V8 Patrol. Big V8 four-wheel drive, which is around about 100 grand. I think he might look in now back into Luke's defense. I think he bought it secondhand because Ash has suggested that the way we get him is ringing him, pretending to be from the dealership that he bought the secondhand car from the Midland City used car depot or department, and that's our in. That's what we're going to try and do today. I am going to try and call Luke here.
3: Mm-hmm.
2: Being someone from the car dealership.
3: And Jack and I will sit by listening intently to all the information. And at the end, we'll make a call as to whether he has lost touch or he is, in fact, in touch.
2: Okay, let's give this a go.
6: Hello, Luke speaking.
2: Hey, is that Luke Budgio?
6: Yeah, it is.
2: G'day, mate. Ken Bucky here from Midland City Used Cars. How are you?
6: Good, thanks. How are you?
2: Very good, mate. How's the patrol?
6: Yeah, it's good.
2: Yeah, terrific. Hey, mate, I hope we haven't caught you at a bad time, but just a bit of a follow-up call about the patrol. And if you don't mind, we just had a couple of questions for you. If you're happy to participate in a survey, you can win 3 years extra free servicing for the car. It'll take 2 minutes.
6: Okay, yeah.
2: Mate, really quickly, just wondering, first of all, what kind of activities will you use the car for, do you think?
6: We use it for just driving around normal, like just every day, and we take it camping and four-wheel driving.
2: Yep, and when you take it camping, do you have a rooftop tent or do you camp, do you use a normal tent?
6: We've got a caravan.
2: Got a caravan, beautiful.
6: Yeah.
2: What model caravan?
6: We had a caravan. We sold it. We're just buying another caravan at the moment.
2: Buying a brand new one?
6: We had a camper trailer. Nah, not a brand new one.
2: Okay.
6: Looking at an expander.
2: Very nice. On the personal front, do you park it at your own house?
6: Yeah.
2: Yep. And do you own or rent your place?
6: Own.
2: And how many bedrooms?
6: Five.
2: Right. And pool or no pool?
6: Pool.
2: Great. As well as camping for holidays, do you predominantly drive on your holidays or do you sometimes fly as well?
6: Drive.
2: Just drive. Yeah. Can you remind me, what kind of seats did it have?
6: In the patrol.
2: Yep.
6: Leather.
2: Right. Would you ever use the patrol to tow a boat?
6: Probably not.
2: Do you know anyone with a boat?
6: No.
2: Do you ever go out on a boat?
6: No.
7: Okay. Only a couple more questions here. Do you ever eat or drink in the car?
6: Yeah.
7: Yep. What would you eat or drink?
6: I don't know, probably fast food.
7: Yep. Just the last question here. Based on these answers, we've got our own algorithm, but would you say you're in touch with the common man or lost touch with the common man?
3: Because it's line ball.
7: Your mate Asher was just adamant that we do this.
3: Luke, what would you say?
6: Yep. In touch.
3: No, I don't know, mate. I don't know. I think the 5-bedroom house fully owned is a problem for you. But the fact that you're about to buy a new caravan.
7: I do think the second-hand expander puts you in.
3: Yes. It's such a line ball, isn't it? Oh. And you said,
7: I don't know what I was expecting for the food. Like, if you're like, I didn't think you were going to say caviar and lobster.
3: But he's got a pool.
7: Yeah. How big's the pool?
3: Yeah, this could be the design.
6: It's pretty small. It's probably 3 meters long.
3: Oh, yeah, you've been touched.
7: It's like Jack. It's an entry-level pool. And does it have a gas-heated spa next to it?
6: No,
3: he's fine, actually.
7: You're
3: well in touch with the common man.
7: Well done.
3: Particularly the non-flying for the holidays.
7: And you bought, I mean, it is a V8 Patrol. I mean, I think Asher was like, look, you know, in a quick succession, you've gone and bought a house and a V8 four drive, but I think you've still managed to skirt, you know, you've stayed grounded. Luke.
3: Congratulations,
6: yeah,
3: Luke.
6: I think so as well.
7: Yeah.
3: Okay. Carry on. We might change your decision.
7: Well, we did. Yeah, we'll let you know if you win the 3 years of free servicing.
3: Awesome. Thanks,
0: mate. Cutting in here to take a quick break, but we'll pick up exactly where we left off next. The Hamish and Andy podcast. And for more of the boys, search Hamish and Andy on Listener.
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1: This is Steve.
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2: Ahoy to my B-sod, Hamish.
3: B-sod? Yep,
2: B-sod.
3: Cool.
2: Yeah.
3: Am I an acronym? Like,
2: yep.
3: You very much are. Seriously over... Daylight. Yeah, overdressed as I'm a vampire. I'm just a bloke seriously over daylight.
4: I'm not a vampire, Just seriously over daylight.
3: I'm just one of the blokes that won't go in daylight.
4: No, surprisingly, there's no
3: need for that acronym.
4: And I'll be werewolf.
2: Ahoy to me, 404. Jack.
4: Oh, are we errors?
3: Are we error codes?
4: We are, yeah. Computer error messages.
3: Hey, 404 is the classic.
4: Yeah. I didn't know there were others.
2: Jack, classic available.
4: Yes, the B-side was the critical error displayed on Microsoft Windows just recently. It's the blue screen of death.
3: Oh, was that outage?
4: The big outage, yes. The CrowdStrike outages. I was going to be the red ring of death.
3: I don't even know what that is. Xbox
4: 360, that's when you know that your consoles had it. And then obviously the 404.
5: Hypertext. Funny, because Microsoft, isn't Microsoft Xbox? So you think they'd use the same color for Windows as they would for Xbox?
4: I think it's not on the screen for Red Ring of Death. I think it's ring it's around the button on the console.
3: Yeah. I have seen that before, and it's an absolute weekend ruiner. Really bring the mood down. But yeah, 404, absolute classic. Page not found. Often, 404 brings back memories. So you know how you have some businesses in your life that you're like, this is just the worst website, and I have to go to... You know, sometimes you have that one website in your life that you have to go to often, and... I've got one in my life, and I won't name and shame them, but it's like, oh, you're having trouble logging in? Oh, just go to our membership inquiries page. We'll sort you out. Go to that. 404. And you go, someone's having fun with this. We should design this deliberately as a labyrinth you cannot get out of.
2: Yeah, on our website, the Hamish and Andy website, we should have complaints linking to just the scrape 404. That'd be nice.
5: I've clicked on unsubscribe from an email before and got 404, which is very convenient.
3: Awesome. That is awesome. Yeah, I love that. Or like, to manage your preferences, go to this page. And it's all just like, yeah, tell us what you think. Like, no. Where's the button? Where is the button? Ando, you know that most weeks, not every week, but most weeks I like to blow something wide open.
4: Oh, my word. Do you still even have the opener?
5: I had to dig it out.
4: It's on cassette. Didn't give me the heads up, did he? Yeah, right.
3: Get the mini disc out, Jax.
5: It's been years since we played this.
2: So you... For people that are new to the pod, welcome. By all means, welcome.
3: They'll know about blow something wide open. It hasn't been that long, guys. I mean, I have been investigating. And you can't talk about ongoing investigations.
2: Was it in this podcast? Was it in this?
5: I want to say pre-COVID times.
3: Well, maybe, look.
2: So you pride yourself. I should point out, though, just for people, again, who may be new to the pod.
3: What is this? Is it a new podcast they're doing? Or is this a new show?
2: You pride yourself on blowing things wide open.
3: Investigate stuff.
2: People would assume something's the norm. And you see a little glitch in it. And you don't walk past. You dig.
3: I dig. And I always have the truth shovel on me, ready to dig at any time. And I think I would probably, I know the frequency has dropped off a bit in recent weeks of blowing something right wide open, but I...
2: Sorry,
3: I would,
2: Mike, do you have any idea when we last blew something wide open?
3: I don't think we have time.
2: We can search it? Okay, we don't have time.
3: I don't think we have time.
5: 3 days our archiving system.
3: It's on MS-DOS. C/run search/run. So here's the thing, though. Yes, maybe I have had other things going on and I probably have slowed down the invest. I've got a lot of cases piling up and I am trying to work through them. But at the same time, true crime podcasts and things like that, people are combing through stuff in this day and age. There's very little left undiscovered.
2: That's
3: the other thing, yeah.
2: Can we assume then that because it's been so long between cases, this is going to be a more detailed...
5: Yeah, this will be, with more be an amazing one.
2: An amazing
3: one. Oh, this is explosive. For sure. Mm-hmm. And it falls loosely in the category or near the category of the Health Star ratings, but it's not Health Star size. Let's not forget, that was the OG on this show, Blow Something Wide Open. I think we all shone a light on how suspicious the Health Star ratings were. Now, this deals with a food that comes in a variety of different formats, but we're going to focus on two today. No issue with the Health Star rating, apart from just the general confusion we all feel over the Health Stars. It's just it's 4 stars on one, 4 stars on the other. The thing that we're investigating today, and it's been brought to my attention by a guy called Tom, so good work from Tom as well, as an assistant investigator, but I was already onto this. I was already looking into this, yeah. And when Tom emailed me, I went, that's true. I never quite got to the end
4: of that.
3: It's
4: like me at the family quiz after Dad answers correctly, and I go, yes.
5: I was going to say that.
3: We were circling around that answer. Well, I mean, to give you a bit of Tom's story, he is a uni student, in his words, he's a broke uni student, mm-hmm. and loves a dollar can of tuna, right, from Coles, yep. mostly for its protein intake mm-hmm. because, you know, he's also going to the gym. It's expensive to eat protein. Jack, I don't know where you are in your journey at the moment, but I know with your trainer Frank, you know, you're trying to hit a certain level of protein.
5: Yeah, and it is hard to get in.
3: And look, and I'm you know, if you're trying to build muscle, you do need to eat protein. That's what Tom's doing here. And he's like, okay, bang for buck, tuna is a decent food to look at. The thing we're looking at here mm-hmm. is John West. Mm-hmm. Now, you would think that
4: Just quickly, sorry. Yeah. Wasn't the opener meant to be ages ago?
3: Do that, actually, because I've got a few tabs on my computer I need to pull up.
5: Okay, yeah.
6: Stand back! She's set to blow!
7: Look out!
8: Fire in the hole!
9: Hamish is blowing this wide open!
10: Amazing!
11: He's done it again!
5: Oh, what a great guy.
3: Thanks, guys. This focuses on John with realizing I'm just thanking myself in different voices. John West Tuna Tempters olive oil. 95 gram can.
4: Mm-hmm.
3: Okay. Now, obviously, Tom's on the hunt for protein. Mm-hmm. Okay. Mm-hmm. Got to fuel those muscles up after you've burnt them in the gym. There's John West tuna chunk style. Stop. That's not what we're talking about today. But the interesting, I don't know how a chunk is different from a chunk style. Chunk style olive oil blend. Then you've got John West Protein Plus.
4: Mm-hmm.
3: Okay. So you're like, oh, Protein Plus. Man, if you're a young man who's looking to get those fierce gains, you go, okay, I'm interested in Protein Plus. Mm-hmm. This is what I'm here for. The taste is secondary. So you look at the Protein Plus, right? You would be thinking, Jack, as someone interested in upping their protein content, you'd go, that's the one for me.
5: Yes,
3: right,
5: definitely.
3: You look on the back and it's got per 100 grams, like what it has, yes. like, you know, fats, carbohydrates, protein. On the Protein Plus per 100 grams,
4: mm-hmm.
3: okay, it's 22 grams of protein per 100 grams.
4: Okay.
3: On the regular tuna, it's 25.
5: It's more. Protein minus.
4: Wow.
3: It is a... thanks, Ando. But it is a bit of what is John West doing?
2: What is he doing?
3: What is he doing? Why write Protein Plus on one?
2: But if it was... Hang on a second. Just to defend John.
3: Yeah.
2: Could it be protein plus other things?
5: I have to reduce the protein to fit the other things in.
3: It's actually interesting you mention that. Protein is in huge gold writing, protein plus, okay? Clearly, it's the star of the show.
2: Yes.
3: So you've got protein plus in big gold writing. Then underneath in small writing, you have plus calcium.
5: Hmm.
3: So it's like protein plus calcium.
5: Yes.
3: It's still arguing, you would say, that and they advertise on the front 18 grams of protein because it's a bit less than this 90 grams or whatever. So it's like that's, you know, so they're trying to tell you this has got all the protein in it. Yet the other one has more per capita, right, like as a percentage. But you're right. It's like here's the broader picture.
4: If they said extra protein,
5: yeah, but
4: we'd have them over a barrel. But because they've said protein plus, which we are assuming is more protein, they could, in fact, in court go, no, we're talking about the calcium.
3: Yeah, well, true. There's another brand here. I'm just on the Coles website here. There's another brand, Protein Plus Lemon Pepper.
4: Right.
3: So it's like
4: how much protein in that one?
3: Oh, mate, don't. I mean, it's a bit of a dig to find. You can only assume that the normal one is still rating as protein. Here's the broader scope that's going on at the moment, though. And this is something I'm happy to blow wide open.
4: Mm.
3: The world has gone mad for protein lately. I mean, you go to the supermarket, it's just protein... is just the word you put on anything to sell it, whether it's like yogurt, bars, nut bars. Nut bars are the biggest offenders of going, hey, eat this. It's got protein in it. because there's sort of, but it blows my mind that the things that actually have protein in them, like eggs and meat, yeah, right, are probably your biggest source of protein. They don't mention it. They just go, we're eggs.
2: Yes.
3: Like no egg
5: is protein egg
3: packet is going, oh, mate, where do you see the bloody protein in this? But an egg is probably one of the highest, like the easiest ways to eat protein. And same with like, no, you go to buy like, you know, three bloody,
2: so is
3: know,
2: it like
3: rump
2: the eggs,
3: steaks.
2: So the eggs and steaks know they're good. It's like they don't need to show off. It's like the best players of the game generally don't have huge celebrations.
3: Mm. Mate, honestly,
2: they just get
3: yeah
2: it done.
3: It's yeah, they just go back to their art.
5: Yeah. But it's like normal tuna even knew that it didn't have to promote yeah itself as protein until it got its friend
3: right,
5: down the hall. Protein was.
3: It knew it was just yeah doing its job. It's like, I think anytime you see the word protein, you'd be like, okay, that kind of tells you it's not, you know, like the nut bar. Yeah. The nut bar one is just the classic. I saw one the other day, it was like, you know, protein nut bar. It had four grams mm of protein in it, which is a fifth of a can of tuna. Like, it's like trace amounts. It's like when Cadbury went with like, oh, we've got a glass and a half. We've got a glass and a half of full cream milk in everything. But you go, yeah, but they sell milk here as well, like at the supermarket. I could go around the corner and get 50 glasses in one jug. That's 50 glasses of full cream milk in it. But that's because at the heart of it, I think it's them going, yeah, like obviously it's got a glass and a half, but it's sugar too. it tastes better. It tastes better than milk. That's kind of what we're trying to tell you.
2: Just quickly, mm-hmm, the last time you blew something wide open?
3: Seconds ago.
2: Yes. Before that?
3: Oh, here we go. Digging through the rule book.
2: Episode 37 of the podcast.
3: Okay.
2: Right. What year was that?
3: Like I said, it's not every week. It's not every week. Another one next week.
5: Great.
2: Oh, no.
0: We're taking a quick break, but we'll continue this episode of the Hamish and Andy podcast next.
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3: Yuma and good morning, I'm Kate Rice. Police are renewing their warning about potentially lethal illicit drugs doing the rounds in Canberra after further suspected drug overdose deaths. Police say in the past month, seven people have died as a result of suspected drug overdoses in separate incidents. The exact cause of the overdoses is yet to be determined, but police suspect opioids may be involved. There's also been multiple non-fatal overdose incidents. A 23-year-old Farrah man has been charged with grooming and other offences after he was arrested in a sports ground car park on Friday night. ACT police say in late August they got a report of a person allegedly engaging in sexual messaging via social media accounts with a 14-year-old girl. Police will allege the man went to Chapman Oval on Friday night under the belief he was meeting with the girl. Independent MLA Thomas Emerson says a new survey shows Canberrans don't want to see political donations from the gambling industry. He says 83% of respondents to his recent community survey say they believe these donations influence political decisions on gambling reforms.
4: Canberrans want their elected representatives to make decisions in their best interests and to act on the desires, preferences, needs, wants of their constituents, not to be captured by vested interests.
3: Mr. Emerson has introduced a private members' bill to the Assembly, pushing to ban political donations from the gambling industry. The federal government is closing in on proposed $100 million fines for social media giants. The bill is set to go before the Senate tomorrow, which would see companies hit with the massive penalties if they fail to keep kids off their sites. It comes as a large number of under-16s are still on social media. One Nation has put forward a policy that would allow renters and mortgage holders to redirect a quarter of their future super contributions into their take-home pay for up to 3 years. The party says this could put up to $82 a week back into the pockets of some households.
0: Climbing cash, climbing $1,000 every week at your Canberra Labor Club.
3: The Panthers have claimed the NRL's minor premiership after beating the West Tigers last night 38-10. Meanwhile, Raiders coach Ricky Stewart says Saturday night's 50-30 win over the Cowboys was an extra special victory, marking Josh Papali'i's final game of his career.
5: We're going to miss an intimidating front row. We're going to miss a very powerful player that gets a lot of momentum for you. He turns momentum for you, whether it's in defence or attack, he turns momentum for you, and it's a big part of today's game.
3: The UC Capitals are back into it with pre-season underway ahead of the upcoming WNBL season. The Caps head into round one on October 17, taking on the Bendigo Spirit at the AIS. And in the AFLW, the Giants women have had a 31-point loss to the Brisbane Lions on Saturday night, while it was victories for Geelong over Essendon, Carlton over Collingwood, and the Demons over the Eagles in the other games.
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3: Partly cloudy and 18 today, 18 and sunny tomorrow, then partly cloudy and 15 on Wednesday. 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
24: Yuma and good morning, I'm Kate Rice.
0: A 45-year-old man has lost his license and had his motorcycle seized after allegedly being caught speeding on Friday arvo. Police allege they recorded him doing 180 k's an hour in an 80 zone on Gungahlin Drive near the Barton Highway. Independent MLA Thomas Emerson says a new survey shows Canberrans don't want to see political donations from the gambling industry. He says 83% of respondents to his recent community survey say they believe these donations influence political decisions on gambling reforms.
1: Canberrans want their elected representatives to make decisions in their best interests and to act on the desires, preferences, needs, wants of their constituents, not to be captured by vested interests.
0: Mr. Emerson has introduced a private members' bill to the ACT Assembly, pushing to ban political donations from the gambling industry. Parts of levels 3, 4 and 5 of the City Health Building on 1 Moore Street in Civic will reopen today, while investigations continue on levels 1, 2 and the ground floor. It's after asbestos-containing material was found within some non-occupied areas back in June. At the moment, there's no date set for the reopening of the whole building. And there are fresh calls for Aussie dads to be given more paid parental leave. That's with a new report revealing Australia's come 34th out of 38 developed countries when it comes to paid leave for new dads. Now, Canberra's Fuel Watch make fuel prices yesterday's problem. Switch to an EV at allianceleasing.com.au. A litre of unleaded will set you back about $2.14, while diesel is sitting at $2.67 a litre.
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0: In the NRL, the Panthers have secured the minor premiership after a 38-10 win over West Tigers. It means week one of the NRL finals are locked in. They begin on Friday night with a do-or-die clash between Souths and the Knights. While the Raiders have wrapped up their season on a high with a 50-30 win over the Cowboys on Saturday night to farewell Josh Papali'i, an incredible start for the Green Machines' Kobe Black in his first NRL match, becoming the highest scoring player on debut with 26 points. And a heartbreaking result for the Raiders women last night, with the Eels securing a 1-point win after a field goal in the dying seconds of the match.
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1: What?
0: Gabby's advice for what to not eat before you go to bed.
1: Well, if you had a bad night's sleep last night, maybe food was the problem.
0: Good morning to your review. Joining us across the capital or around Australia on the No Nonsense News podcast. Hello, Gabrielle.
1: Hello.
0: Look, you can use this any night. It's just if you're just waking, if this is the first thing you're hearing today, you know, well, I could have used this some hours ago. If you're finishing the night shift,
1: this might be perfect timing.
0: That's a nightmare, isn't it?
1: Trying to eat dinner at breakfast time.
0: Oh, diet management with life and night shift is. I was going to say we're with you. I don't know. I think we're in.
1: I think we're like in no man's land.
0: We're
1: there's night shift. There's normal shift, and then there's us.
0: Yeah, right.
1: We're kind of in the middle.
0: Well, we still shouldn't be starting the day with pizza. I assume. Ooh. I don't know.
1: This is not about starting the day, and I'm happy with whatever you want to start the day with.
0: Oh, this is ending
1: the day.
0: But
1: this is ending the day.
0: Well, we're stumbling out of the blocks. But what do you mean?
1: So there's certain foods we shouldn't be having before bed because it can cause disruption. It can cause reflux and digestive issues, which makes you uncomfortable in bed.
0: Yeah.
1: But it can also cause nightmares. And I've been having so many weird dreams lately. I think it's the pregnancy, but it could also be what I'm eating. So when I saw this, I was like, hit me.
0: Yeah, I knew someone who swore if they had chocolate milk before bed, it was nightmare material.
1: Well, that's on the list.
0: Ashley Nolan has sat bolt upright in the producer's zone. Let's go there now. Nolan, are you triggered? Do you have nightmares with any of these foods?
2: No, but I was just trying to think what I ate the night before I had the dream that Peter Malinauskas, the South Australian Premier, was hitting on me.
1: Oysters. That is a nightmare.
0: Oysters, could you? They say it's an aphrodisiac. And that's handsome Peter Malinauskas.
1: Maybe oysters add chocolate milk because it's an aphrodisiac, but then it's a nightmare about who.
0: It's not the first time that you've and fantasized is it's the wrong word because you don't choose who turns up in your dreams. But it's not the first time.
1: Your subconscious does.
0: Really? Well, it's not the first time that a high-profile political figure hasn't appeared in your dreams in some romantic situation.
2: Yeah, that's true. Yeah. I also had a dream that I had an affair with Albo.
1: It's so funny because being a journo, especially in Canberra, they're the celebrities you talk about every day. Mm-hmm. And so it makes sense that you dream about them.
0: Mm-hmm.
1: Well, the rest of us are dreaming about Justin Bieber or, you know, Bruno Mars.
2: I've also had a dream about Jacob Elordi, so that was much better.
1: Yeah, no, I like that one. Tell me what you ate before that dream. I'll see if I can replicate it.
0: Gabby'll have double of that.
1: No, okay, so the things we shouldn't be eating before bed.
0: We've lost track of what this is about, haven't we?
1: I really enjoyed where it went, though.
0: Well, whatever you need to eat to have Peter at Malinauskas in your dreams, we do need to find out what that is, Nolsey. We'll come back to that.
1: The certain snacks we shouldn't be having too close to bedtime include spicy foods. It can really upset the tummy, but maybe spicy dreams, I don't know. Dairy, any kind of dessert, and cheese, but that's encased in dairy.
0: Right.
1: But cheese more specifically. And especially if you're lactose intolerant. If you have dairy before bed and you're a little lactose intolerant, it can cause really disruptive sleep in many ways.
0: Some of the most beautiful nations, most beautiful people on this earth, they live off it's a spicy diet.
1: Yeah.
0: And it's just...
1: They're not getting any sleep.
0: It's nightmare fuel over there. I mean, that's just another normal night's sleep for them, apparently. They don't know any different. My goodness. All right. I'm more interested to find out what Nolsey had the other night for dinner. We'll get back to that. And we'll play for $10,000 soon on Hit 104.7.

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1: Olivia Rodrigo, Stupid Song, 11 past 6 on Hit 104.7's Rod and Gabby for brekkie. It's going to be a massive show today. If you don't walk away a winner before the morning's out, well, you'll win something tomorrow. $10,000. We're going to play for that in just a moment with Rod and Gabby's $10,000 Alpha Bucks. Win, lose or draw, we're going to do it again at a quarter past 8. 20 grand on the line before we even start. We'll announce the winner of Rod and Gabby's Canberra Stay K, which ran over the weekend. Hope you put yourself in the running for that. We need to award the best Canberra pub after you voted all last week and all weekend for the best pub in the best city in the world. If you don't walk away a winner before the morning's out, well, you'll win something tomorrow. $10,000. We're going to play for that in just a moment with Rod and Gabby's $10,000 Alpha Bucks. Win, lose or draw, we're going to do it again at a quarter past 8. 20 grand on the line.

0: It's on whereabouts as Baby Wears landed. If it's your Maccas or on your way to wherever you're going, free coffee for you. Thanks to McDonald's. We'll catch up with Baby Wears in under an hour. Ashley Nolan, good morning to you.
1: Good morning.
2: Well, this is a new thing, dogs having ADHD. Is that a diagnosis now?
1: No, it's not an official diagnosis, but...
2: we're taking them to the psychologist and getting them analysed.
0: I mean, there's nothing that Nolsey can't do. So your veterinary skills
1: well,
0: put to the test.
1: They say that dogs can get a condition that is remarkably similar to ADHD. And although, yes, they're not formally diagnosed with the human condition, they can't even respond to the same medications that are used to treat ADHD in the same way if they...
2: Huh.
1: Need it, yeah.
2: So what are the telltale signs? Tail.
0: Hey, is it barking like an idiot?
1: Well, that's the other thing. You've got to make sure you've ruled out all the lifestyle factors and made sure
2: just
1: that you're
2: behavior.
1: Caring for your dog well first.
2: Training it probably, yeah.
1: Yeah. And if it's got a great lifestyle, well-fed, well-rested, etc., it's behaviours that look very similar to features of ADHD in people. So hyperactivity, impulsivity, difficulty maintaining attention.
2: So every Jack
0: this
2: Russell.
0: This is dogs. This is...
1: Jack Russells are one of the breeds
2: yeah.
1: that are
2: it's just their personality.
1: More predisposed.
0: Managing humans with ADHD takes tremendous focus and effort. And mums and dads, you're doing the greatest job in the world. This dog ADHD, I'm not sure I apply the same amount of support and respect as I do to the parents, because you know the old saying: if your dog's an idiot, there's a good chance that your owner is actually the problem here.
2: Well, if we're doing these kind of diagnoses for dogs these days,
0: yes.
2: I'm definitely diagnosing my dog with narcissism, zero empathy. Absolutely zero empathy. My daughter hurt herself the other day and she's sitting on the ground crying and he's throwing his toy at her, barking at her to make her throw it. I'm like, she's upset, mate. No
1: psychopath,
2: empathy.
1: Psychopath, maybe.
2: Yeah. Yep.
0: No.
2: He is a chihuahua.
0: You tour what I'm talking about. Bad owners.
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0: I think if we look at the security footage, we'll see she started it.
2: She did. She hurt herself by tripping over his toy. She was trying to steal from him.
0: Right. Okay, my theory stands. Hey, who wants $10,000? 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We all do. 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We're playing now.
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0: NSYNC. Bye, bye, bye. 21 past 6 on Hit 104.7's Rod and Gabby for Brekkie. 18 the top this afternoon. That's your 104 forecast. We're halfway there right now. It is 9 degrees. And I mentioned before how big today's show was and all the things you could win. I failed to mention how we can be sending you to see the one and only Harry Styles.
1: With a common everything.
0: We're revealing that next.
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3: Put the money in my hand right now.
0: First, we're going to give away $10,000. That's the plan, at least, anyway. Let's go to Greenway. Patrick, I'm a little breathless. I don't know if you've listened regularly at this time in the morning, but Gabby and I have started doing a little bit of cardio during the songs, and I may have overdone it during NSYNC.
1: It's not meant to be cardio. It's meant to be body weight.
0: Yeah, well.
1: But it is cardio to us.
0: Do you work out, Patrick?
4: I do not.
0: All right, well, here's a warning, mate.
1: If you start,
0: I'm not even, you're right, Gabby's right. I did push-ups. Technically, it's not cardio, but...
1: but it is.
0: How many push-ups can you do, do you know?
4: Off the top of my head, I'd say a million.
1: Oh, yeah, absolutely.
0: I think this is how I found myself in this position too. I was talking a pretty good game. I can do. It's not a million, but if you don't do them, you'll never know. So stick with that, Patrick.
4: That's a good way to do it.
0: What's the toolbox looking like for you? Do you go to Bunnings and you just grab everything?
4: I'm a total tools man, to be honest. Every time I walk in, I have to walk out with something.
0: When that bloke comes on the ad, the Total Tools bloke just shouting at you, you just go, yes, sir, and run down there. That's why he's shouting.
1: Yeah. He knows who he's talking to.
0: Total Tools! All right, let's go. Well, let's get you 10 grand, mate, and Total Tools will be rapt to see you down there. We got some questions here. You get 10 out of 10 right in 30 seconds. You get the $10,000. We have to take the first answer. You can't use the same answer twice. If you don't know an answer, say pass. We'll come back this time. Your time begins at the end of Gabby's first question. This round, every answer needs to begin with the letter F for F. Yeah, I've just won $10,000. Are you ready?
4: I think I am.
0: F for frog, by the way, just in case.
1: In case you were
0: there
1: confused.
0: Was any confusion.
1: All right, timer starts at the end of the first question. Here we go. Name something you can study.
4: Forensics.
1: Something tropical.
4: Pass.
1: An occupation.
4: Freelance journalist.
1: Something hot.
4: Fajitas.
1: A boy's name.
4: Sorry, what was that?
1: A boy's name.
4: Frank.
1: Something that can swim.
4: Fish.
1: A website.
4: Pass.
1: A cartoon.
4: Pass.
1: A body part.
0: Out of time. You know, my problem when Gabby tests these on me, I get stuck with the previous answer. Mm. So fish was absolutely spot on for something that can swim and then website, and I just wanted to go fish talk. And I bet there is a fish talk, but I...
1: Lazy in TikTok for fish.
0: Sure, I guess. But I can never get these, mate. You've done very well.
4: I tried my best anyway.
1: Something tropical could have been Fiji or Far North Queensland, website, Facebook, or Fiverr.
0: Fiverr.
1: A cartoon, The Flintstones, or Futurama, Family Guy. And then we ran out of time on a body part, which could have been foot, fingernail, finger, forehead, something like that.
0: Speaking of a cartoon, I don't know if you remember this. Warner Brothers produced the Coyote versus Acme, feature-length film. Mm. And then they put it on the shelf to try and get a tax break.
1: Mm.
0: People, protested to the extent that they've had to release it. We have tickets to it. It's coming to Canberra. Do you want those tickets?
4: I won't say no.
0: There we go.
1: Coyote versus Acme.
0: Coyote versus Acme. Let's go.
1: It's in cinemas from September 17. So you have to wait 10 days, but you got tickets.
4: That's all right. It's a nice plan for a couple of weeks, isn't it?
1: Yeah.
0: There we go. Good on you, Patrick. Have a great day, mate.
4: Perfect. Thank you. Have a good afternoon.
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0: Oh, and this is how we're going to do it.
1: Yeah.
0: Harry Styles is going to turn up, in song, sometime between now and 9 a.m.
1: If you're the first one to recognise that and call us on 131060, you're on that standby list, but I'm going to give you a little tip.
0: Yes.
1: Come Friday, we have two double passes and 2 accommodation packages to give away. So if you're on the standby list, you're in for a hot chance.
0: Well, you're quite literally a 50-50, maybe a 40-odd percent. You're a good chance.
1: Yes, you're a very, very good chance.
0: All right, for your chance to see Harry Styles on his world tour, keep listening. As soon as you hear Harry Styles, 131060, first person to let us know. Bang, onto the standby list for the tickets, the Ecom, Harry, and that's going to be drawn on Friday. Don't miss out. We need to hear him. It'll happen sometime. Could be next, could be a little bit later, but it's happening before 9 this morning.
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19: Yuma and good morning. I'm Kate Rice. ACT police say 7 people have died as a result of suspected drug overdoses in separate incidents over the past month in Canberra. The exact cause of the overdoses is yet to be determined, but police suspect opioids may have been involved. It's prompted a renewed warning about potentially lethal illicit drugs in circulation in the capital. ACT independent MLA Fiona Carrick has raised concerns about confusion around 3 separate planning processes underway for Mawson's Southlands Group Centre. There's consultation on the Southern Gateway and Design Framework, a proposal for a second supermarket and separate public space upgrades around Mawson Place. Ms. Carrick also has questions around plans to relocate the Southlands Tennis Club.
20: We just want the government to be upfront with the community and explain why the tennis club must be moved, whether alternative options have been considered, and how that decision fits in with the broader vision for Southlands.
19: Pauline Hanson says Aussie workers need help with rising rents and power bills now, not just in retirement. The One Nation leader has unveiled a policy that would allow workers to redirect part of their compulsory super into their take-home pay for up to 3 years. She says this could put an extra $82 back into the pockets of households each week. A new study has found almost two-thirds of Aussie kids aged 10 to 17 have experienced online interactions linked to grooming behaviour. Experts say predators start by building trust with friendly conversations and compliments before encouraging kids to move their chats to more private platforms. And a volcano has shut down flights at 8 airports in Indonesia. More than 1,500 flights were delayed following the eruption over the weekend, leaving around 170,000 people stranded. It's understood flights to and from Sydney are among the worst affected.
7: Climbing cash, climbing $1,000 every week at your Canberra Labour Club.
19: In the NRL, Panthers star Nathan Cleary says his side's job has only just begun after it claimed the minor premiership with a 38-10 win over West Tigers.
21: Your eyes are on getting to this September period and getting through that and getting to the big prize.
19: Week one of the finals begins on Friday night with a sudden death showdown between South Sydney and the Knights. The UC Capitals start their pre-season from today in the lead up to their WNBL opener next month. The Caps take on Bendigo Spirit at the AIS on October 17. And in the AFLW, the Giants women have suffered their third straight loss over the weekend, going down to Brisbane Lions by 31 points, 55-24.
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0: It will be awarded 1 hour from now, the best pub in the best city in the world, as voted by you. And I tell you, someone had just a top night at Herbert's at Ebbet last night.
1: A few people did.
0: Maybe the night before.
1: Oh, there's a lot of just one person voting.
0: Yeah, but voting right from the Sunday sesh through to the wee hours this morning. A grouse time. Let's check another vote in there. And why not? All those votes are being tallied as we speak. Casey Jones, the carryover champ, well and truly in the mix going into the weekend, getting lots of votes over the weekend.
1: Page Tavern also very much in the mix. A couple of the guys went there for a beer on Friday to test it out. They said it's super local. Like, it is the most local of locals. It's one of those ones you walk into and people right. go, You don't normally come here.
0: What are you doing here?
1: Yeah, who are you?
0: Baby Wes and Ethan the Kid comedian, who's now a man, which is confusing.
1: Yeah.
0: But you remember Ethan from
1: as is Baby Wes.
0: The early days. No, he's not. But
1: both legal, though.
0: They are both legal, and so there was some confusion in the meeting.
1: Mm.
0: And my understanding was mm-hmm. they were going to tour the pubs of the capital looking to see who was pouring the best beer.
1: I thought the two of them were having a competition of out of them who was going to pour the best beer.
0: Yeah.
1: So they were going to go somewhere and because Wes even demonstrated his pour technique in that conversation.
0: Right. I thought
1: he and Ethan were going up against each other.
0: No, I thought he was just demonstrating that he was an expert in the area. Either way.
1: They were drinking beer and they were happy about it.
0: They masterminded this whole. We all sat around and went, this is a good idea, guys. Terrific. No one actually knew what was proposed, but they went out.
1: You can check out the video. At Rod and Gabby on Instagram.
0: Go to Instagram and take a look. Herbert's at Ebbet, lots of votes there. By Chance Bar and Bistro in Caldwell, stacks of votes through last week. I don't know how they went over the weekend. The tallying continues this morning and we are 1 hour away from crowning the best pub in the best city in the world. Kelly from Macquarie, loving the page. My goodness.
1: She's liked it a few times.
0: She's had also, again, the Sunday session.
1: Why don't they do it on a Sunday? It must go off.
0: Well, they serve beer. And the evidence is here in the voting.
1: Mm.
0: Caribou was also well and truly in the mix. So was Moby Dix. And we will find out in 1 hour
1: mm-hmm.
0: who's taking it out.

0: 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Can you pick the riff? Win more cash with us then.
1: We're always talking about the Australian Mint here at our show because we love them. We love the Royal Australian Mint.
0: Most beloved national institutions. Yeah. It's top three.
1: Yes. Mm. We went for that little tour and it was just so interesting and all of the different collectibles you can do.
0: Love it.
1: And when we went for the tour at the Royal Australian Mint, how long ago was that? Like 2 years ago? A year ago?
0: A year, two.
1: And at the time I was like, oh, I could really get into this. I could really start collecting.
0: Yes, you did say that.
1: And so this time last year, I was like, okay, I've figured out what I'm going to start collecting.
0: Yes.
1: And I got really excited about the fact that I was going to start collecting the Bookweek books have the special coin every single year for Bookweek that my daughter is doing Bookweek.
0: Yeah, what happened with that?
1: So last year I got the Rainbow Serpent, which was the book with the coin, which was amazing.
0: That's right.
1: And I was like, I really need to get the one beforehand because she celebrated the year before as well. There was the Green Sheep and I had to go far and wide to find that on the market
0: because
1: it had sold. They always sell out, these beautiful collectibles.
0: Yeah,
1: I managed to find it. And I was clearing out the spare room on the weekend because we're preparing the nursery. And I found these two books and I'm like, oh, my God, it was book week like 2 weeks ago and I didn't get the book. And so I frantically started searching what was the book, what was the coin, and can I still get my hands on it?
0: Right.
1: They didn't do one this year.
0: Oh.
1: So last year I decided this is my collectible and the following year they're like, nah, let's not do one. Well, what are you doing to me, Mint?
0: You can't just skip a year.
1: You can't just skip a year?
0: No. No, no. They of all people should understand the collector's mentality.
1: The collector's mentality.
0: They're the enabler.
1: Right?
0: They're the enabler.
1: They are.
0: You can't.
1: The creator and the enabler.
0: Yes.
1: And then they just go, you'll be right. Just wait till next year.
0: No, hang on. I know what
1: I'm fuming.
0: I know what they're doing.
1: I'm fuming.
0: I know what they're doing.
1: I'm going to have a gap in my collection.
0: They don't know what they're doing.
1: I'm trying to work out
0: what the thought process might have been.
1: I can't figure it out.
0: All right, I might have a save for you next.

0: us, Ellie Goulding, 19-7. That's 104.7's Rod and Gabby for brekkie, halfway to our top 18 sunny degrees. Another day in the greatest city in the world. How long does it take to get from Crace to Tuggeranong?
1: At least half an hour. Right?
0: Yeah. Yeah, I was thinking that. Baby Wes, he's on the road. He's just left the car park, headed to McDonald's Tuggeranong. I appreciate I've absolutely revealed the mystery location 20 minutes early, but it'll be more like half an hour early.
1: 24 minutes, but then, you know, you've got to give him a few minutes to get inside.
0: Mess around time. But we'll see how he goes. It's free Macca's Coffee Monday, thanks to our friends at McDonald's, very proud sponsors of the show, and Baby Wes, if you're in the Tuggeranong area, and I know that many of us are, just allow an extra 60 seconds for the drive-through. Give him a yell. He might be 5 minutes late, and then he's going to look after you with the free coffee.
1: Free coffee.
0: Thanks to McDonald's. Today, we're going to play for cash literally in minutes. Can you pick the riff? A brand new Rod and Gabby's Pick the Riff coming up in just a second. What's happened here? Oh, Chrome have changed their layout. So if you get the update in your work computer today, the tabs are on the left.
1: Oh, no. No, I don't like that at all.
0: Okay. I'm giving it a chance till I have to go to the old version. I wanted to show you this after you mentioned that the Royal Australian Mint had darted you by not releasing
1: a Bookwheat Queen this year.
0: Well, that's insane. How did that happen? They wouldn't just go, we're not doing it. Something's happened.
1: No, they decided to put the resources elsewhere instead of the coin this year or something.
0: Well, I found where elsewhere must be.
1: Okay.
0: Because it's coming out in a couple of weeks, the Bluey Cricket Collectible Coin. We love the Bluey coins. There was even a heist. Remember when the original Bluey coin was in the truck, not just the coin, but all the coins.
1: I think it was in a warehouse, wasn't it?
0: Well, someone stole
1: them. They just backed up a truck and took them all.
0: Loaded the truck and headed off.
1: That looks very cool.
0: And ever since, there's been a number of Bluey coins, and I think we love the ones with the coloured paint on them.
1: Yes, we do.
0: Well, this is the most beautiful of the lot, and I think the cricket episode is the one that, you know, made us, as if we weren't proud enough as Australians of Bluey, but just proud of our country when there was the episode. And I think the voice of the dad from that episode who was serving his country overseas, so he was just sending letters back to his pup, his young fella, you know, about, hey, you know, you take it on in life. The metaphor was the fast cricket ball. I think that voice was the Blue Wiggle.
1: Was it? As in Anthony?
0: Yeah, I think it was.
1: Huh.
0: You can look that up. Anyway, Rusty, the little cricketing legend from the Bluey series, is on the coin. Bluey's in the background behind the stumps. And Rusty's just carting it, and you can
1: see. Done a six.
0: The cricket ball is coming straight back at us, or the tennis ball. That's cricket ball. And that is going for six. You're right. So that's going to be available from Friday, September 18. So that's next Friday?
1: It is next Friday. And I like it. I really like it.
0: Yeah.
1: But it's not attached to a book.
0: But there is the Bluey cricket, like the episode, there is a book.
1: So I just sticky tape it onto the book?
0: Get a bit of gaffer. The coin, the book, bang it on there. And what's more Australian than that?
2: 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Hit 104.7.
0: Problem solved. Thank me later, Royal Australian Mint.
1: Yeah, we've just covered the PR nightmare.
0: The community's upset.
1: I don't know how many people are upset, but I am.
0: Anyone who collected all of them, for it not to be there, to have a gap in the collection, it seems very unusual.
1: Very unusual.
0: Yeah, that's why I think there's more to it.
1: Took me a year to decide to collect.
0: Yeah, I know.
1: Finally start collecting.
0: I know their story is, we've decided to do something different. That's what you say when the wheels fell off.
1: Mm.
0: When the rope, you know the robots that are down there with the coins?
1: Yeah.
0: One of the robots, something happened.
1: Maybe.
0: Smashed all the coins.
1: Or maybe they were like me and they were like, oh, crap. It was book week just last week.
0: The robots. I'm reassured when robots mess up, but we don't want them to ruin the book week collectible series. All right, a new snippet of a riff here. If you know what this song is by title and artist, you win $50 cash today, an easy pineapple to start the week. Here we go.
1: Ooh, okay.
0: Mm-hmm.
1: One more time.
0: You know what that is, 13.60, $50 cash for you next. It's gonna be
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4: There's already been a crush this morning southbound on the Majura Parkway. It's just past the Tamborite Street on and off ramps of the parkway. Emergency services are on site. Into Gungahlin, it's looking good in both directions from Gundaroo Drive between Gungahlin Drive and Horse Park Drive. To Queanbeyan, ongoing works has Monero Street closed in both directions between Lowe and Atkinson Streets. 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
5: Here we go. Great to have you on board. If you're joining us for the first time, you can play this along at home. If it jackpots, $100 tomorrow. If Zach from Queanbeyan gets it, $50 going his way this morning. How are you, mate?
6: Not bad. How are you?
5: Good. You're out in the on the road already?
6: Yeah, I am. I'm on the way to work.
5: What do you do for a crust?
6: I'm a roofer.
5: Roofing. You wear... I'd ask this question to all the roofers. And the you tell me. Do you wear Dunlop Volleys up there?
6: Some days, yeah.
3: Is that a thing?
6: Yeah, they are. They have really good grip.
5: They're the grippiest.
6: Mm. Yep.
5: I used to play tennis in them. They've got no support. Do not wear
3: them.
5: Oh,
3: my God, your arches would die.
5: I know now.
6: No, there's no support on them.
5: Right.
3: You've got to get some inner soles to put in there or something. Orthotics.
6: Yeah, you do.
5: Do you get the support up there from the corrugation in the roof sack?
6: Yeah, sometimes from walking on the roofs
5: that
6: or tiles.
5: The arch support. That's what, it's like Dunlop Volleys only had one good thing that they do, and then the rest of them, they're just the Aussiest, they're not a runner, they're a sand shoe, aren't they?
3: Yeah,
6: they're a sand shoe.
5: All right, mate, let's give you $50 here. If you know what this song is by title and artist, here we go. Just take one more listen to this. What do you reckon?
6: Is it Bangarang by Skrillex?
3: Oh, my God. Imagine playing that at this hour.
5: Oh, I wish it was.
3: That would be quite the alarm for the people waking up right now.
5: Let's play that anyway.
3: No, oh, no,
5: Zach.
3: It's too much.
5: Okay, Zach, we're going to play that.
3: It's too much prior to 7.
5: We're going to jackpot it to 100. You're in the zone, I'll tell you. It is absolutely an EDM song, so you have the ear for it. Listen again tomorrow. I'll make it a frag longer. You might win it.
6: Cheers, mate.
5: All right, mate. Stay safe up there.
3: All right.
6: Thank you. Have a good day.
3: Let's get the day started.
5: Yeah, this will get your day underway.
3: Whoa.
5: Bangarang. Let's go on Hit 104.

0: when your Sunday sesh gets away from you and you go Skrillex, Bangarang, 6 to 7.
1: Hair yes, of the dog please. Anyone?
0: It is a virtual hair of the dog.
1: Isn't it?
0: And we're back. 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That means we jackpot, not Skrillex, not the correct answer in Rod and Gabby's Pick the Riff. Tomorrow morning, $100 cash could be yours when we play Rod and Gabby's Pick the Riff every morning after 6:30.
2: Hey, yo, I'm eating
0: fun dip
2: right now.
0: All not right. Giving up. All right. There's a lot going on there. Anyway, Gabby dared me, so, you know, that happens.
1: I didn't. I said, don't do it. And you took that as a challenge.
0: I heard that as, let's do that. Ashley Noel, okay.
3: Hello.
0: Did you get into Skrillex just then?
3: Yeah, sure.
0: Yeah. Nosey was bopping. Nosey walked in here with a bit of a strut in his step and a purpose.
3: Yeah.
1: I don't even know how he danced to that kind of music. It's a lot.
3: Not well.
1: It's a lot.
0: I remember I was trying to impress a raver as a young bloke. She was a rave girl and she took me to my first rave. Yeah, no wonder everyone's sweating. They're working out there. They're working.
1: Do you know who else are working?
0: Who's working?
1: The people in the Nomad Games.
0: What are the Nomad Games?
1: I assume, because I don't know what it is.
3: Yeah, they're working. So this has been happening in Kyrgyzstan with 4,000 competitors from 90 countries, and it is sports inspired by medieval Mongol culture. So it's very unusual. So
0: is that one where they climb up the pole, they run to the end of the pier, they jump onto the pole and they climb the pole as the pole goes up, right? Oh. They're above water. And then if they make it to the top of the pole, by the time the pole falls down, you reach the bank on the other side of the river.
3: Oh, wow.
0: They do that
1: my
0: one?
1: God.
3: I don't know.
0: It's crazy.
3: That sounds cool, though.
0: It's cool.
1: It's pole vaulting, but way different.
3: Yeah.
0: Making it not like pole vaulting at all.
1: What kind of sports are there?
3: So, well, there's what you might expect, archery, but that's performed both on foot and on top of horses.
0: Uh-huh. Yes,
1: very Lord of the Rings.
3: A form of polo where they score goals using a goat's carcass. So, I don't know, they throw that over the line or something.
0: Okay.
1: That seems weird.
3: Yeah.
0: Well, tell the Mongols about it. Tell the ancient Mongolian community about it. They're not listening, I tell you that.
3: There's horse wrestling where shirtless competitors circle each other on horseback and then they have to try and wrestle the other person off their horse.
1: Oh, I like that. When you said horse wrestling, yeah. I'm like, no.
3: Yeah, don't wrestle.
1: But when it's wrestling
3: horse.
1: Someone off a horse, I like that.
0: The name of it is misleading.
1: Yeah.
0: And disappointing. No, we don't want to wrestle. Then again, good luck. Horse will kick your butt.
1: That's true.
0: Mm.
3: And then I just have the names of these ones. We can speculate what they are. Golden Eagle Racing, Bone Breaking, and Yurt Raising.
0: Ah, the Golden Eagle Race.
1: Oh, the Yurt Raising. That's an age-old one.
0: Well, you start in one Nomad Games and then 4 years later you finish. It takes that long to raise
1: a yurt.
0: I'm sure we're making fools of ourselves, but it's...
1: I think a yurt is like a tent, right?
0: Oh.
3: Yeah, yeah. So like maybe they just have to put it up the fastest.
0: Oh, I thought it was like a child. I was prepared to invest 4 years in this, but if it's a tent, let's go.
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1: Yep.
0: If you let us know first on 131060, good news.
1: Harry Styles tickets, a double pass and accommodation.
0: Mm.
1: We've got two of those packages to give away come Friday. So if you are the first caller through when you hear the song, you're straight onto that standby list.
0: You're a virtual 50-50 chance on winning this this awesome prize of Harry Styles and the Acom. But which song will it be? Or
1: he's got some good hits, doesn't he?
0: Or
1: is Watermelon Sugar coming?
0: Sure, if you want. If you want. But then again, this could happen. You're so golden. and so could. So, don't stop listening, because the only way to win is to hear Harry Styles and be the first to let us know. 131060.
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12: Yuma and good morning, I'm Kate Rice. A motorcycle rider has lost his licence after allegedly being caught speeding 100 k's over the limit on Gungahlin Drive near the Barton Highway on Friday. Police allege the 45-year-old man was doing 180 in an 80 zone. He had his motorcycle seized and his licence suspended for 90 days. ACT independent MLA Thomas Emerson says a new survey shows Canberrans don't want to see political donations from the gambling industry. He says 86% of respondents from his recent community survey say they want gambling money out of local politics. Mr. Emerson has introduced a private members bill to the Assembly pushing to ban political donations from the gambling industry.
13: Canberrans want to see this bill passed. They want to see a prohibition on gambling entities making donations to political parties, and I really hope that's reflected in how the rest of the Assembly votes on this bill when I bring it to the Assembly for a debate.
12: Levels 3, 4 and 5 of the City Health Building on 1 Moore Street in Civic are set to reopen from today, but there's no set date yet for the reopening of the whole building. It's after asbestos-containing material was found within some non-occupied areas back in June. More work still needs to be done for the levels 1 and 2 and the ground floor. The social media giants could face fines of more than $100 million under new laws aimed at keeping under-16s off platforms like Facebook, Instagram and TikTok. The legislation heads to the Senate this week, with the government vowing to strengthen the powers of the eSafety Commissioner to hold the tech companies accountable. And Master Builders is warning Australia could be short of almost 936,000 workers by 2035, as demand for new housing, major infrastructure projects and the clean energy transition continue to soar.
9: Climbing cash, climbing $1,000 every week at your Canberra Labour Club.
12: Penrith has claimed the NRL's minor premiership after beating the West Tigers 38-10 last night. Meanwhile, a fairy tale farewell for Raiders star Josh Papali'i, with the Green Machine finishing their season with a 50-30 win over the Cowboys on Saturday night, while Kobe Black became the highest scoring player on debut with 26 points for the Raiders in the match. A loss for the Raiders women last night with a field goal in the final seconds of the game, securing a one-point win for the Eels at GIO Stadium. Skipper Zahara Tamara says they need to head back to the drawing board.
0: So, yeah, we all need to have a good look at ourselves and work on the things that we need to, because, yeah, it's disappointing to not come away with the 2 points.
12: And Aussie Oscar Piastri has finished fifth at the Italian F1 Grand Prix overnight.
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5: Beautiful week ahead. Here we go. Although I haven't really paid enough attention. Is it going to be a beautiful spring week? Because we are getting closer to fake spring ending and winter returning.
14: I did look yesterday quickly because I was asking myself the same thing. Mm. It's a tiny bit cooler this week, I think like towards the 18s, but the night times are back to being quite cool.
5: Good. That's why we left the electric blanket on.
14: City. Last week Nev's like, I might get rid of the doona. It's a bit hot. I'm like, nah, keep it. It's fake spring's almost over.
5: Just slow down, Toowoomba boy. You're in Canberra now. You need a couple of these fake springs to know what's going on.
14: The window's already open overnight.
5: Yeah, he'll learn real fast. Great to have you on board. Whether or not you've just arrived and it's your first coming out of winter with us as we come out of hibernation and then scurry back in, or whether or not you're born and raised like Gabby. Gabby's got a brand new segment coming up in just a second.
14: This is like if you want to react to someone's photo on socials.
5: Mm-hmm.
14: Which one should you use?
5: Gabby's horniest emoji countdown.
14: Yeah.
5: All right. Don't go anywhere. That's happening next. First things first, if you want free coffee.

0: change that opener to the fake Springer voice?
1: Oh, sure. No worries.
0: More work for you.
1: No, it's looking for something to do, so that's that's great timing. Do you know how long it took to organise Gabby's horniest emoji counter? You've got to fill out a submission form. You send it off to the Jingle Boys. They make it. They send it back.
0: You fiddle with it a bit.
1: You've got to review it. But sure, we'll make a slight adjustment to the fake spring of Wes. Where have you landed with your free Macca's coffee this morning, baby Wes, for a Monday?
2: Guys, this morning I'm down at Tuggeranong Macca's. First order of the day has just come through. I'm making a medium mocha on full cream milk.
0: I do love a mocha.
2: You can see it through the window.
0: Because it's almost like a dessert coffee. Bit of chocolate thrown in there.
2: It's the only one I can do.
0: What?
2: Because I've got like kitty taste buds. It needs to be
0: sweet. Only one you can drink, because you can make all of the coffees.
1: You don't have to taste
2: them. Sorry, yeah. I can make everything. I'm a professional.
0: But it's the only one you can drink.
1: Is your reputation preceding you to the extent that you can just walk in and
0: just start?
1: Walk into the McCafe unannounced and people go, oh, he's here. And then you just get to work.
2: That how you just described it, that's exactly how it happens. Every single week.
1: Sun just cracks through the clouds.
0: What really
1: and
0: happens?
1: Shines down onto the McCafe.
0: It's not someone else that goes, oh, he's here. It's Wes walking in going, I'm here.
1: Yeah. Baby Wes walks in.
2: You guys are here.
1: Baby Wes walks in and goes,
2: am I on video?
1: People go, all right, what's this guy up to? Anyway,
2: chuck
1: you're doing
2: the Rod and Gabby sticker on this one.
1: Nice work there, mate.
2: I'll hand this out the window now.
1: There it goes.
0: Oh.
1: What
0: color? Does that sound
1: a fortunate time that
2: there
1: sound.
2: You are. Hope you enjoy.
1: There he goes. Nice work. All right, well done. If you want your free Macca's coffee for a Monday,
0: Tuggeranong's where it's at.
1: All right. There's no confusion. We know exactly where it is.
2: Mm. Yeah. Come by.
1: All right, excellent.
2: Any coffee, any size.
0: Any coffee.
2: I'll do it.
1: There he goes.
0: Throw some ice cream in there if you want.
1: I was looking for some insight into exactly how you get there, and baby goes like, come on by.
0: It's down by like Tuggeranong, right?
1: Yeah.
0: Yeah.
1: It's the most, honestly, the real estate.
0: Yeah.
1: Is it the most beautiful Macca's location in Australia?
0: I reckon.
1: I think it is.
0: It's very pretty.
1: All right, well, we may or may not ever see Baby Wes again, given he's found his happy place. Good luck, mate. See you later on.
2: Bye, guys.
1: There he goes. In just a second, Gabby's horniest emoji countdown. Even sang it
0: this
1: out.
0: This works with his song.
1: It does. This is my pump-up
0: song.
1: If I'm working out at the gym,
0: oh,
1: turn
0: all right.
1: this up. Yep, I'm the only guy.

0: 14 past 7 on Hit 104.7's Rod and Gabby for brekkie, halfway to our top 18 degrees this afternoon. That's your 104 forecast. And you've done it. All the votes for the last week being tallied as we speak before it's revealed. The announcement of the best Canberra pub in the best city in the world. That's only minutes away. It's happening thanks to Monero Screens before a new category revealed at 8 o'clock. Our final category for the best of Canberra search for 2026.
1: Yep.
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1: Hit the opener.
0: Sorry, I'd forgotten.
1: Better than me saying it.
0: That this is a segment. Gabby's horniest emoji
2: countdown. What is it?
1: You heard it. So, picture this. Someone's posted a hot selfie.
2: Right.
1: And you're interested in that someone.
2: Right.
1: And you want to react with an emoji to let them know you're interested. And what? To potentially get a response from them.
0: What's the forum? Is this like a public...
1: Yeah, like Instagram.
0: Right, but it's a thirst trap pic.
1: Yeah, or it's your crush.
2: Okay.
1: And it's a hot selfie and right. you just want to, you know, you want them to know that you're interested.
2: All right.
1: So there has been a list created of the horniest emoji reactions that right. you could do mm-hmm. in order to imply your intentions.
0: Okay. Well, a lot of people have put a lot of thought into this over the years.
1: Yeah.
0: And a lot of people got it wrong.
1: Yeah.
0: So what is this, top 10, top 5?
1: Well,
0: just a bunch
1: seven,
0: of emojis. Tops. Here it is.
1: Well, there's only certain emojis you can use for a reaction, right? Like, you can't use them all.
0: Here they are, the top 7. Gabby's horniest emoji countdown. Coming in at number 7.
1: Well, obviously, the sad face emoji is... not horny.
0: Well, I wouldn't have thought.
1: No, you don't use that one if you're trying to... Unless you're crying because they're so hot. But, you know, that intention mm-hmm. would get lost.
0: I think amongst the... I mean, as a former emo yourself, you might know.
1: Mm-hmm.
0: Do the emos use that? Ironically?
1: Maybe.
0: Mm.
1: But that's the sound
0: that's
1: of the
0: sound
1: emoji.
0: Of, yeah, yeah. Mm.
1: You'd have to be very much on the same page for that message to be clear.
0: Why do you mention the sad emoji? It's not a number 7, is it?
1: Yeah. Well, because there's only so many you can use. That's the one you don't use.
0: This is the worst top 7 ever. Okay, but I understand what you're saying. There are only 7. It's yes, the bottom of the barrel.
1: Exactly.
0: All right, coming in at a mediocre number 6.
1: The celebration emoji. So that's the one that looks like a confetti right. cannon. Like it's like the cone of confetti.
0: Yeah, that's great. Okay.
1: But you're celebrating their hotness. You'd think that that might be okay.
0: Sure.
1: But I don't know. If it's their birthday or they're joking around, sure. But it's not going to get you a message back saying,
0: no.
1: You like that, did you? You know what I mean?
0: Okay. So far, 6 and 7 are helpful in so far as you should not use them.
1: The crying laughing emoji?
0: Don't use that. Someone puts a thirst trap pick up and you're like, that is the opposite.
1: That's something I would do.

0: And they'd be like, what? I think it's that hot, I'm crying. I don't know.
1: I'm crying laugh. No, don't use that one. Okay.
0: Okay, so then we get to the shocked emoji.
1: I can't believe how hot you are.
0: Comes in two different packages because... I didn't mean that. It's just like, because it's a shocked emoji, right. So it could mean, oh, you're hot.
1: Yeah, or I can't believe you posted that.
0: Yeah.
1: So you're flipping a coin on that as to how it's going to be received.
0: It could be very horny, though, too, because it's just an emoji with a mouth open, you know?
1: No, I don't. But anyway.
0: The heart eyes emoji is the next one. Right. But the reason it's not number one is it's a bit intense. If someone's putting up a hot photo and you're like, wow, it's like... What's that cartoon where his eyes bug out of his head and hearts?
1: I think,
0: is that The Mask?
1: I think, sure. Yeah, I think it started back in the 50s where there was that wolf and when he saw like a girl wolf that he liked, his jaw would hit the ground, his tongue would go out of the ground and his eyes would go...
0: Exactly.
1: With love hearts.
0: And it's a bit much.
1: It's a lot.
0: It's a lot.
1: How did it work out for the wolf? Probably not well.
0: I don't remember, so it can't have been that good.
1: No one ever saw after that.
0: No. Or remembers anyway.
1: No.
0: So you could use it.
1: Right.
0: And but it is a lot.
1: Are we at number one?
0: No, we're not at number one yet. We've still got two more.
1: Okay.
0: So then we've got the the clapping emoji.
1: This is the problem with the unspoken word. In fact, any text can be misinterpreted because there isn't tone. Now we're communicating via emoji. It's like, are you giving me a ho-ho? Or are you giving me a
0: It could go either way, couldn't it?
1: Oh.
0: All right, well, the one that can't be mistaken, and this is the one everyone should be using.
1: Is this number two?
0: This is number one.
1: For crying out loud. I think you're all over the shop.
0: You're all over the shop.
1: Yeah, I very well may be.
0: The fire.
1: Yes, correct.
0: That's the horniest emoji.
1: Okay, so really, it took a long
0: Everyone
1: time.
0: Everyone get rid of the rest and just go with the fire.
1: There's only one.
0: There's only one that's a good one to use. Gabby's horniest emoji.
1: Jingle will never be used again, but I'm glad we got our money's worth out of it today.
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4: Delays building over the crush on the Majipra Parkway travelling southbound just past Tamborite Street and the on-off ramps to the parkway. Into Hall, a good run northbound for the Barton Highway up into Yass problem-free. In Eubanks, westbound traffic affected at Bissell and Luxton Street today with underground trenching works until Friday. 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

0: Olivia Rodrigo, Drop Dead. A few minutes until news time, 7:30 on Hit 104.7's Rod and Gabby for Brekkie, halfway to our top of 18 degrees this afternoon. That's your 104 cast with $10,000 ready and waiting. It's happening at 8:15, and the winner of the best Canberra pub, as voted by you, happening in minutes. Baby Wiz has free Macca's coffee for you Monday. How busy are you there, mate, in Tuggeranong Macca's this morning?
1: Not busy enough. I've got heaps of coffees that I need to give out, so come get them while they're hot. Or cold, if that's how you have it.
0: All right. Well, yes.
2: I hope they're not just lined up and you and waiting for people.
0: You did paint a picture that they are just there going cold. That's not how you're doing it, right?
1: What?
2: You're making them to order.
0: You make them fresh.
1: Oh, yeah, I make them to order. All right. Yeah.
2: Of course, just clarifying.
1: Of course.
0: Good, very good. Free Macca's Coffee Monday, thanks to our proud sponsors, McDonald's. McDonald's Tuggeranong this morning. Are you near the drive-through window? If people just shout out through the window, you'll hear them.
1: Yep. All right. Come in store as well. I'll see you. I'll come take your order.
0: If you've got time, go in there and get a selfie with Baby Wears as well. Excellent, mate. All right, keep it up.
1: Thank you.
0: There he goes. Ashley Nolan, thank you for joining us for Life Advice with Gabby.
3: Happy to be here.
2: I'd love to know what this life advice is when it comes to restraining an unruly passenger.
0: Passenger from hell.
3: Mm. Yeah, passenger from hell. So we hear lots of these stories, don't we, about a passenger, usually who's had a bit too much to drink, going on a rant and having to be restrained, having to turn the flight around to get rid of this person. Mm. Well, it's happened again. This is on an American Airlines flight, and passengers found an interesting way to restrain this particular guy who went on an alcohol-fueled rant.
2: Passengers restrained him, not even the staff.
3: Well, they were handed a tool by the staff.
2: But the staff aren't allowed to, I assume, so the passengers just did like a citizen's arrest.
3: Yeah.
0: Yeah. Okay. If you've got an enthusiastic group of helpers, why not?
2: Yeah. Just keep your hands clean. Let them do the dirty work.
0: No one's more invested than getting to the destination. You know, the time and planning and expense. Mm. We're not turning this thing around.
2: That's true.
0: If I need to deploy a, and now I'm going to think about how I might do this, boa constrictor to restrain the passenger from hell, I'll do it.
2: Yeah, as long as I'm getting to my destination.
0: Were the passengers issued with the boa constrictor?
3: No, not a boa constrictor. I've sent you a photo so you can see the amazing job they did.
2: They've used duct tape.
3: Yeah.
2: And so lots of it.
3: A lot around his head.
2: Yeah. He stuck to that chair very well.
3: Yeah.
2: What's hanging out of his hands? Because his hands are stuck together with the duct tape, but there's a yellow thing sticking out.
0: That's probably the only official tool, you know,
2: like
0: the
2: a handcuff.
0: Plastic handcuffs that they would have on the plane. But maybe he was still thrashing around. Well, we're not turning this plane around. Get me the gaffer tape. I'm taping him to his chair.
2: Gaffer tape solves a lot of things. Mm.
0: There's nothing gaffer tape can't do. You see those documentaries, you know, they're out there and they're filming the wildlife and something goes wrong with the boat. Quick, throw me the gaffer tape. Yeah. Gaffer tape has saved lives and saved holidays in this case.
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0: We're listening out for Harry Styles. Still hasn't happened. Can happen any time. Could be next between now and 9 o'clock. And as soon as you hear him in song, 13, 10, 60, could be this. You're so golden. We're doing this every day this week, by the way, because the standby list leads to the big win on Friday.
2: Yeah, we've got two packages, which include two double passes and accommodation. Mm. Sorry, a double pass and accommodation per package.
0: Mm, per
2: and we'll give two of those away.
0: Perhaps. Just stop you crying, it's a sign of the time. Harry Styles Week, you're the winner with Rod and Gabby. It's gonna
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13: Yuma and good morning, I'm Kate Rice. Police are renewing their warning about potentially lethal illicit drugs doing the rounds in Canberra after further suspected drug overdose deaths. ACT police say in the past month, 7 people have died as a result of suspected drug overdoses in separate incidents. The exact cause of the overdoses is yet to be determined, but police suspect opioids may be involved. There's also been multiple non-fatal overdose incidents. ACT independent MLA Fiona Carrick is worried there's confusion with 3 separate planning processes currently underway in Mawson's Southland Group Centre. There's consultation on the Southern Gateway and design framework, a proposal for a second supermarket and separate public space upgrades around Mawson Place. Ms Carrick says the ACT government needs to be more transparent.
14: Inform the community about what they're looking at. It's no good to go out to the community and seek feedback when we don't know what we're providing feedback on.
13: The federal government is closing in on proposed $100 million fines for social media giants. The bill is set to go before the Senate tomorrow, which would see companies hit with the massive penalties if they fail to keep kids off their sites. It comes as a large number of under-16s are still on social media. And One Nation has put forward a policy that would allow renters and mortgage holders to redirect a quarter of their future super contributions into their take-home pay for up to 3 years. The party says this could put up to $82 a week back into the pockets of some households.
15: Climbing cash, climbing $1,000 every week at your Canberra Labor Club.
13: The Panthers have claimed the NRL's minor premiership after beating West Tigers last night 38-10. Meanwhile, Raiders coach Ricky Stewart says Saturday night's 50-30 win over the Cowboys was an extra special victory, marking Josh Papali'i's final game of his career.
16: We're going to miss an intimidating front row. We're going to miss a very powerful player that gets a lot of momentum for you. He turns momentum for you, both in, whether it's in defence or attack, he turns momentum for you, and it's a big part of today's game.
13: The UC Capitals are back into it with pre-season underway ahead of the upcoming WNBL season. The Caps are heading into round one on October 17, taking on Bendigo Spirit at the AIS. And in the AFLW, the Giants women have had a 31-point loss to the Brisbane Lions on Saturday night. While it was victories for Geelong over Essendon, Carlton over Collingwood, and the Demons over the Eagles in the other games.
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0: timing if you're joining us for the first time for the morning and the week. Great to have you on board. $10,000, that's happening for you at 8:15. A new category in Rod and Gabby's Best of Canberra Search revealed at 8 o'clock. And after everyone had a million things to say about Ray Gunn, the documentary last week.
1: I finally watched it.
0: Well, no one else had watched it, so someone had to actually see it.
1: Yeah.
0: Okay, let's just see how accurate all the stuff that everyone had to say about it was.
1: Yeah.
0: Couldn't Gabby at least anyway. That's next. However, first things first, you have voted for 7 days. The voting closes, the tally has been tallied, and it's time.
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0: We do not know who will be crowned the best pub in the best city in the world, but producer Nolsey has been in the tally room. Is the tallying tallied?
4: The tallying is tallied.
1: How many people does it take to tally the tally?
0: Once.
1: 10?
0: Oh. It's okay, babe. But she works long and hard at it, and then she tells Nolsey. So it's actually pretty simple. All right, this is it. Who is the winner of the best pub in Canberra as voted by Canberrans?
4: The winner is Caribou Kingston.
0: Caribou Kingston! Yes!
1: How good!
0: Out of nowhere, Sophia's on the line. Yay. Good morning, congratulations.
5: Hello.
0: Well, hello.
1: You've won, Sophia.
5: Oh, my gosh. This is so exciting.
1: This is exciting.
0: Had you heard about it? Was there much talk in the pub? What was happening there during the week?
5: Yes, we were very excited. We saw the advertising and we pushed it out to our wonderful community and our teams we sponsor, and I'm really happy that everyone got around us and voted.
1: You have a really close relationship and sponsor the hockey here in Canberra, the ice hockey. So did the Brave get behind you and come and eat some poutine and put some votes in?
5: Yes, I think they did. The Brave community is wonderful. We've been a part of that community for about 6 years now, and it's been growing. Well, so that's been really good.
0: Well, we, a regular friend of the show who couldn't get out here due to injury for the most recent season, but Clarkie, you used to have him working behind the bar there while he wasn't actually out there on the ice. So we feel like we've heard the Caribou journey for at the very least the last couple of years. As a small business in Canberra, it's challenging, but it makes a difference when the community believes in you, doesn't it?
5: Yeah, it really does. This absolutely belongs to them. And our locals and our regulars, and we have the most wonderful staff. So we're really grateful.
1: Being a Canadian-themed bar, what is the favourite thing on the menu?
5: Oh, poutine, for sure. I'm still trying to convince the Aussies that it's its own food group.
1: It is. It's incredible. It's great for a hangover too.
0: Well, I'm prepared to learn. So
1: we're coming for some poutine.
0: Come for a beer, stay for an education. Caribou Kingston, Sophia, congratulations. You have been crowned the 2026 Rod and Gabby Best Pub in Canberra. Well done.
5: Thank you so much, Canberra. Thank you, Hit 104.7. Thanks to everyone who voted for Caribou Kingston, and this belongs to our community and our beautiful staff.

0: It's Caribou Kingston. Woo! Let's go. That is a fantastic
1: win.
0: Caribou not leading into the weekend. Absolutely in the top five.
1: Yeah, but must have smashed it over the weekend.
0: And had just been tucked away in there in the five and then pushed to the line and got it done. Thanks to Monero Screens. Trusted by Canberrans for over 30 years. Get 10% off now at Monero Screens, who are very proud to bring the next and final category for our 2026 Best of Canberra Search. 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
1: Greta Colleen actually quoted this song on The Traitors the other night. It's great.
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0: 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As heard on Gabby's iPod Shuffle, it's 8:18, the top this afternoon. We're halfway there, sun shining. 9 degrees, your 104 cast with Rod and Gabby. 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
1: I finally watched the Ray Gun documentary over the weekend, Ray Gun Breaking Badly on Netflix.
0: Well, it's unheard of, someone providing opinion and analysis of a thing they've watched.
1: I know. Well, last week it came out and, we only had the internet's reaction because it's an effort.
0: Yeah, and I don't trust the internet watched it.
1: It went for over an hour.
0: It's a big investment.
1: So Saturday night, we put some time aside and we put it on. And it was actually super interesting to watch.
0: You going to log overtime for that?
1: Yeah, absolutely.
0: You should. It sounds like a chore.
1: It was a chore. I'm not going to lie. But it was really interesting to find out how that iconic dance routine came to be.
0: Right.
1: So Ray Gun qualified to go to the Olympics. They had a B-girl comp happen in Australia for the Oceania representative. And she, all of her competitors agree, she was the best on the day. She won. Some B-girls chose not to be part of it because they never had Olympic dreams. So they were like, that's not something on my bingo card. It's not something I want to do.
0: No, but you don't like free holidays?
1: Well, I don't know how much they were given from the Olympic Committee, being a weird sport that was kind of tacked on there.
0: Yeah.
1: By the sounds of it, she wasn't given many resources.
0: It sounds like someone was given some nonsense excuses as to why they didn't try out for the Olympics.
1: Maybe.
0: That's never my dream. Why would I do it?
1: Anyway.
0: Even if it's just something to do.
1: Something to do. She was the best on the day. And so she won fair and square to be our representative to go to the Olympics.
0: Right.
1: But it was also admitted that there's not that many B-girls in Australia. Like, it's not a huge movement here at this stage.
0: Right.
1: And so there weren't that many competing.
0: Right.
1: And the standard compared to the rest of the world is a little different in terms of the athleticism.
0: Right.
1: So when she got over there to the Olympics, it was kind of like, oh, no. Mm-hmm. Like, where they were actually just trying to get 1 point. So there's 9 judges.
0: Right.
1: They each give a point. She just wanted 1 point out of her 3 battles at the Olympics. That's all she was gunning for. Because
0: right.
1: She knew that she didn't really have a chance.
0: Oh, she knew that she wasn't, you know.
1: Yeah.
0: She's a doctor in the field. I mean, she would have studied it and she would have known who the best in the world were.
1: She absolutely
0: obviously
1: did. And she could see them and she could see the, they call them power moves, where they spin on their head or they do flips or whatever. And she knew she didn't have the athleticism to compete with that.
0: No.
1: So she chose to go the creative route instead of the power move route.
0: Well, I love that she lent some thought to a strategy.
1: And so the first 2 battles she did at the Olympics, it was pretty underwhelming and she didn't really get anywhere. And so for the 3rd battle, her 3rd and final battle, it was against the reigning world champion, who is incredible. She's only 17. She's amazing.
0: Right.
1: She was like, you know what? Let's just go all out. Let's get really creative. Let's get weird and unique and throw in these moves that hubby and I have created. And let's just, you know, make a spectacle out of it.
0: Right. And people who aren't thinking would very easily say, oh, this is revisionist history. You're trying to explain why it was such an insane routine. This didn't happen by accident. You can't go out there and do what you did and it's not interpretive dance. Like, there clearly was a plan. So I believe her at
1: this point. I do too, and because her husband is her coach.
0: Right.
1: And they talked through how they'd come up with some of the moves and they were trying to come up with Australian representative moves when it came to, like, that kangaroo thing that she did.
0: Yeah, iconic.
1: There was, like, a swimming move because Australia really represents well in swimming in the Olympics.
0: Okay.
1: And there's a few other things that they had in the back pocket that she was like, I'm pulling them out, I'm going weird, let's go.
0: All right.
1: And so that's where it all came from. The community of B-girls in Australia, however, weren't on board.
0: Right. This is the same community who didn't care for the Olympics because it had never been a dream of mine.
1: One of the girls absolutely competed against her to try to get to the Olympics.
0: But she didn't beat her on the day.
1: And one of the other girls had beaten her in many B-girl comps in the past, but she wasn't really doing it anymore. And she was like, I don't want to go to the Olympics.
0: Right, but she has an opinion now.
1: Well, everyone had an opinion, so whether you're a B-girl or not. But I'm just going to, and this is what really stood out for me in the doco, because it's all well and good for everyone to have an opinion, but for her actual community who she competed with, was friends with for 15, 20 years or whatever, for their opinion to be in the docker, I was like, well, okay, this is...
0: Okay, you're saying it carries more weight?
1: I think so.
0: All right.
1: So we're going to listen to Tiny Lox first. So Tiny Lox is the one who chose not to compete to go to the Olympics.
0: Wow.
1: And you know what? I kind of get it. Like, they're very cool.
0: Yeah, I'm too cool for the Olympics.
1: You can imagine that being a sentiment.
0: Well, guess what? The world champion's not too cool for the Olympics. Am I defending Ray Gunner? I'm just being cynical about this whole thing.
1: I don't know.
0: All right.
1: So this is Tiny Lox when she was asked about Ray Gunn's style.
0: All right.
2: Rachel has capability, in my opinion. There were one or two times where I was like, oh, yeah, that was fresh. Maybe not so much the other times.
1: So that was her opinion on her quirky, unique, weird style.
0: Hey, Ray Gunn. It's time to get new friends.
1: And then this is another B-girl by the name of Flix. Now, Flix did compete to go, didn't go.
0: Right.
1: But admittedly, she has been friends with Ray Gunn throughout her B-girl journey over the last 15 years.
0: Let's see if the friendship continues
1: Let's
0: here.
1: Let's see.
3: I want to be clear that this is, that I have no personal problem with Rachel. She was someone who I considered a friend for 15 years. But I feel like I need to share with her Olympic performance that I was offended by it. I was embarrassed by it.
0: Oh, my.
1: I think that's a fair assessment, do you not? Like, you see what they were doing on that stage at the Olympics and then what our Australian representative did, and you can imagine the community would be cringing. Like, this is what we said?
0: I don't understand how she won on the day then.
1: But she didn't do this weird routine on the day.
0: Well, then even her average routines weren't scoring anything. That's why she decided to do something weird. Do you remember Eddie the Eel? Was it Eddie the Eel? No, Eddie the Eagle.
1: Eagle. Eddie the Eagle.
0: There was an eel. There was a bloke from a country. The only pool they had was the hotel, right? There's a small island that had a hotel.
1: Right.
0: The hotel pool was like a backyard pool.
1: Oh.
0: That's where he'd learned to swim.
1: No.
0: But but every country got to send a swimmer. So they sent this poor guy. He nearly drowned. It's a 50-metre pool. He's never been a 50-metre pool. He nearly drowned.
1: Oh, my God.
0: He was a hero. We hailed him a hero. Because he represented his nation in spite of the fact that he was well and truly out of his depth. What's wrong with us?
1: Are you defending Ray Gunn?
0: I don't even know anymore. Are you
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6: Around Canberra Central, traffic is building now. Barry Drive, Marcus Clark Street. Seeing patches as well for Northbourne Avenue, approaching MacArthur Avenue through Turner. Problem free for the Glenlock Interchange. Both directions moving quite nicely at Lady Denham Drive. It's starting to build for William Hubble Drive westbound, approaching Belconnen Way to Higgins. Ring to find aged care and chat over barista coffee or tea this Saturday at Arcare Wright Aged Care Open Day. 10 a.m. till 2 p.m, 16 Harriet Street, Wright. 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
11: Seconds away from entering the final hour on high alert because we've been listening out for Harry Styles all morning. It means he must be soon, and as soon as you hear him in song, 131060, first caller to let us know, is looking good on Friday, Gabby.
12: Yeah, we've got two packages to give away. So you could be getting a double pass to Harry Styles and accommodation.
11: Mm.
12: And that's massive.
11: The accom at the Pullman Sydney Hyde Park. Let's go.
12: I was just going to say, I had to try to help my sister buy Harry Styles tickets when they went on sale. Oh, my God. I can't believe we've got them in our hot little hands. It was so difficult.
11: You could win them, but you just need to let us know as soon as you hear Harry Styles. We're doing this every day this week. Then you go onto the standby list to experience luxury at Pullman Sydney Hyde Park, as well as seeing Harry Styles, thanks to the University of Canberra. Everyone's invited to the University of Canberra Open Day Fest this Saturday from 10 until 3. When's it happening? Any minute.
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15: Yuma and good morning, I'm Kate Rice. A 45-year-old man has lost his license and had his motorcycle seized after allegedly being caught speeding on Friday afternoon. Police allege they recorded him doing 180 k's an hour in an 80 zone on Gungahlin Drive near the Barton Highway. Independent MLA Thomas Emerson says a new survey shows Canberrans don't want to see political donations from the gambling industry. He says 83% of respondents to his recent community survey say they believe these donations influence political decisions on gambling reforms.
16: Canberrans want their elected representatives to make decisions in their best interests and to act on the desires, preferences, needs, wants of their constituents, not to be captured by vested interests.
15: Mr. Emerson has introduced a private members' bill to the ACT Assembly, pushing to ban political donations from the gambling industry. Parts of levels 3, 4 and 5 of the City Health Building on One Moore Street in Civic will reopen today, while investigations continue on levels 1 and 2 and the ground floor. It's after asbestos-containing material was found within some non-occupied areas back in June. At the moment, there's no date set for the reopening of the whole building. And the federal government is ramping up its crackdown on social media with proposed penalties of more than $100 million for companies that fail to keep kids off their sites. The bill is set to go before the Senate tomorrow, with Communications Minister Annika Wells urging Parliament to get behind it.
17: We need these laws passed now. We need to give the eSafety Commissioner more powers to go and hold big tech to account.
15: That's on Channel 7. Now, Canberra's Fuel Watch make fuel prices yesterday's problem. 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A litre of unleaded will set you back about $2.14, while diesel is sitting at $2.67 a litre.
9: Climbing cash, climbing $1,000 every week at your Canberra Labour Club.
15: In the NRL, the Panthers have secured the minor premiership after a 38-10 win over West Tigers. It means week one of the NRL finals are locked in. They begin on Friday night with a do-or-die clash between Souths and the Knights. Meanwhile, the Raiders have wrapped up their season on a high with a 50-30 win over the Cowboys on Saturday night to farewell Josh Papali'i. An incredible start for the Green Machines' Kobe Black in his first NRL match too, becoming the highest scoring player on debut with 26 points. And it was a heartbreaking result for the Raiders women last night, with the Eels securing a 1-point win after a field goal in the dying seconds of the game.
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0: Welcome to another week. Sun shining, beautiful start in the greatest city in the world, and $10,000 on the line. We're going to play for that in minutes. 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
1: Is this a universal parenting issue?
0: What's that?
1: That I can no longer stalk my daughter and I'm really sad about it?
0: Oh, look, it depends who you ask. The police would say, yeah, it's
1: a real problem.
0: You should cut that out. So are you declaring that you're out of the stalking game?
1: Not by choice.
0: Not exclusively, just my daughter.
1: Not by choice.
0: I could stalk anyone else at any time. All right. We're going to need a little bit of... Before we start going, oh, yeah, no, we're with you, we're going to need...
1: a little bit more context.
0: Yeah, we're going to need some details.
1: All right,
0: that's coming up in a second. But we need to reveal the final category in Rod and Gabby's Best of Canberra Search.
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0: Best frozen dessert
1: week. Yay. This has to be the final category because it's dessert.
0: Makes sense. And you have it and you go, well, it was so good. I'm going to have it that first next time. But you never do. And so we are ending the 2026 Rod and Gabby Best of Canberra Search. The best of the best have been crowned. Mm-hmm. There is one category left. We need to get this done. And you can text from now 041-777-1047 for the best frozen dessert.
1: Let's do it.
0: Now,
1: so that could be like many things, right? There's frozen yogurt, frozen custard, gelato, ice cream, soft serve.
0: Yeah, but then there's specifics. What was that thing that we had at the Fat Panda over there?
1: I don't even know if it's on the menu.
0: South Point.
1: They were creating a new dessert that they trialled on us.
0: Oh, what was that?
1: And it was a deconstructed fried ice cream. So it was like a fried crepe with ice cream on it and a few little toppings. And it was the most delicious thing I've ever eaten in my life.
0: Yeah, I need to go over and, you know, name a research.
1: I think it was... Maybe it's on menu. It was definitely a deep-fried crepe with ice cream. God, it was good.
0: Wherever you are...
1: I just realised you want to go do more research, as in you want to eat it again.
0: You're like, no, I know it. I'm like, no, you don't. You don't know that at all.
1: I don't know it.
0: I'm not 100% sure that you know.
1: I wasn't picking up on what you're putting down.
0: So whatever yours is, it can be one of the lesser-known ones like that, and it can be all of a sudden the champion of the greatest city in the world at the end of the week, and you can go and try these along the way.
1: And they make all of their own ice cream and gelato with that Panda too.
0: They make everything of it themselves.
1: That's
0: something else. So, again, that's a spot that, you know, we've discovered and that we love. If you've got yours, let us know. Make sure they get the shout out. Let the rest of us know so we can go and try. 041-777-1047. Yeah, there are some big names. There are some iconic Canberra frozen desserts.
1: Mm-hmm.
0: And then there are some lesser known ones. Let's hear about them all this week.
1: I wonder if someone makes a great ice cream cake.
0: That was a panicked noise.
1: Yeah, because I don't know and I need to know. Okay. I love an ice cream cake.
0: Let the voting begin.

0: What is it?
1: Semifreddo.
0: I kind of want that now.
1: The Italians, they know what we're talking
0: Yum.
1: About. And that's the other thing as well. So many amazing different desserts depending on, you know, what culture and background. And we are the cultural crossroads.
0: Fried ice cream at Chinese restaurants. Oh, it's so good.
1: And there it is, straight from 1985
0: it's so good.
1: To our ears right now. There's the Turks do beautiful ice cream, great beautiful Turkish ice cream. There's so many amazing different desserts. Let us know what yours is. 0417 1047. 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Yes, I-

0: love him, Harry Styles, Watermelon Sugar, 11 past 8. 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You can see Tanya from Dunlop's calling. So is Jasmine from Canberra, Amanda from Queanbeyan, Monique in Harrison. Keith in Queanbeyan was the first, however. G'day, Keith. What's happening?
1: Oh,
0: come here.
1: Keith.
2: Oh, no!
1: Keith, where'd you go? Keith, call back.
2: Where did he go?
0: We got a Keith was first.
1: Keith, call back, quick, Keith.
0: All right, Keith, if you...
1: There he is. No. Yes, there he is. No. That's us pulling
0: no
1: him.
0: No pressure. But did Keith get bored? Keith has listened for nearly 3 hours.
1: To get that Harry Styles solved. And then he went, too long.
0: I'm not really into it.
1: Keith? Oh, there he is.
0: Come in, Keith.
1: Keith,
0: you're killing us, mate.
1: Keith, are you there?
0: Can you hear us?
1: Keith.
0: Oh, my God, Keith. Oh, Nolsey. Let's go to Nolsey here. Ashley,
1: what happened to Keith?
0: What happened? What's Keith doing?
3: I don't know what happened.
0: Right, but he was the first person through.
3: He was the first.
0: He was officially the first person through. It's our last crack at Keith.
1: Come on, Keith.
0: Come on, Keith.
1: Hello.
0: I'm going to switch him to line two. Maybe line one's, there's something going on.
1: Yeah, maybe it's our fault.
0: It's a very good chance. Can you hear us now, mate? All right. I don't know what he's doing there with this.
1: Maybe he's in the tunnel.
4: Hello?
2: Oh, what's going on, mate?
1: He's there.
4: How are you, mate?
0: Keith.
1: What's going on?
0: I mean, it's a simple question, but I'm expecting a very complicated answer. But he was the first person through.
3: He was the first.
0: He was officially the first person through. It's our last crack at Keith.
1: Come on, Keith.
0: Come on, Keith.
1: Hello.
0: I'm going to switch him to line two. Maybe line one's, there's something going on.
1: Yeah, maybe it's our fault.
0: It's a very good chance. Can

0: Are you with Optus?
1: You're dropping in and out. Hey, tell us, what do we owe the pleasure of your call today?
2: I was calling in for the Harry Styles comp.
1: And
0: are you calling for you, or is there someone else in your life that's a big fan?
2: I've got a couple of nieces that I'll have to choose one if I do get to win.
0: Oh, it's only a double pass. What are you going to do?
2: That's all right. I don't know.
1: You can't choose a fan. You have won yourself a headache, so good luck.
0: Well done.
1: You're on the standby list. There's only going to be a handful of people on this by the time we get to Friday. And if you win this, I got some sobering news for you. You're driving them both up there, and you're waiting in the car park.
2: Done.
1: All right. You're a good uncle. Stay there, but do not drop off the line. Stay right there, all right?
2: Will do. Thank you.
1: There he goes. Keith from Queanbeyan.
0: He's touch and go for a second.
1: Making it more exciting. It's exciting anyway.
3: Hi, Keith. Congratulations.
1: There we go. And Nolsey, I've left her line open, so we'll close that for a second. Harry Styles, we're going to do this every day.
0: Yep.
1: You listen out, first person, just like Keith Bailey, to let us know when we play a Harry Styles song on 131060. Is off to see him perform live December the 12th. It's a double pass. And we put you up at the Pullman Sydney Hyde Park Experience Luxury.
0: Yeah, we'll be drawing those on Friday.
1: Thanks to the University of Canberra. Courses, kids zones, live music entertainment, more. UC Open Day Fest. Register now. That'll be back tomorrow.
0: It'll be back tomorrow. Oh, that was, sorry, my heart's still beating. Didn't think we were going to get Keith in the end there.
1: No, we got him.
0: I had to stop stalking my daughter. Well, I'm really sad about it this morning.
1: I imagine it's for the best, but what was the straw that broke the camel's back?
0: I have been setting up her room in preparation for the nursery to be set up. So we kicked her out of her cot on the weekend,
1: right,
0: and we put her in a big girl bed.
1: Great.
0: And that was really exciting for everyone involved, yeah, including her, because mm-hmm, she can climb in and out herself now, which mm-hmm, she's going to get braver and braver mm, with that one, mm, which I really look forward to. But we also changed over the baby monitor that we had in her room.
1: Right.
0: So the baby one will go to the baby's room, and she's just got a basic one now, so we can only hear her really if she yells out to us, more so than needing to watch her at all times.
1: An old-fashioned walkie-talkie.
0: Yeah, pretty much. It's just a cheaper version, because otherwise it gets pretty pricey to have the baby ones in all the rooms. And so I didn't think anything of it.
1: 24 weeks pregnant and it's occurring to you. Hang on, a second one makes things more expensive.
0: Oh, no, it occurred to me a long time ago. We did IVF. We knew it was very expensive.
1: In fact, this is actually money-saving exercise
0: cheap
1: at this point.
0: Yeah, that's true. We didn't want to buy a super expensive monitor, so we didn't, and we changed it over. All good, worked overnight perfectly. And then I got to work this morning and I was like, oh, I'll just see what she's up to. Because I love watching her sleep and watching her get woken up of a morning,
1: yeah,
0: when I'm not there.
1: Yeah.
0: And then I remembered this new monitor doesn't have an app. I can't watch her sleep anymore when I'm at work of a morning.
1: Oh.
0: So because I miss out on the morning routine and I get a little bit sad about that. And so I just get onto the monitor and see what's going on and I can't do it anymore.
1: She can't explain this just feeling of just freedom all of a sudden today. So I don't know, I can't put my finger on it, but I just feel like I'm not being watched anymore while I sleep. My girls, they complain that they don't see me, you know, in the morning.
0: Yeah.
1: I see you every morning. I come in and I see you and I check on you.
0: Yeah.
1: And they're freaked out. They're like, what do you mean?
0: Don't watch me sleep, Dad. That's weird.
1: Well, it happens from when you're a baby right the way through, kids.
0: Yep.
1: All right, well, it sounds like we're investing in a more expensive monitor all of a sudden.
0: I think so.
1: But I hope that Olivia enjoys that inexplicable feeling of freedom.
0: I actually said to her the other day, I'm like, I just need to reset the camera. She's like, what camera? I'm like, oh, no.
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6: around Canberra Central. Traffic is building now. Barry Drive, Marcus Clark Street. Seeing patches as well for Northbourne Avenue, approaching MacArthur Avenue through Turner. Problem free for the Glenlock Interchange. Both directions moving quite nicely at Lady Denham Drive. It's starting to build for William Hobble Drive westbound, approaching Belconnen Way to Higgins. Ring to find aged care and chat over barista coffee or tea this Saturday at Arcare Wright Aged Care Open Day. 10 a.m. till 2 p.m. 16 Harriet Street, Wright. 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
3: Is this the week? $10,000. Could it start in Queanbeyan? Let's get the right lines working and test the phone out again. Hello, Brielle.
9: Hello.
3: Are you in the car or at home?
9: I'm at home.
3: You don't want to get in that car, do you?
9: No.
3: Tell us about the car. What's going on?
9: So we went to the mechanic. No idea what's wrong with it. I've changed the transmission, everything. And last thing that's been told is bad fuel. So not too sure yet.
3: Hot. So
4: that would have been an expensive fix, right? Changing the transmission.
9: Yeah.
3: So the mechanic changed the transmission. Car's still not running well. And they go,
4: bad fuel.
9: Yep, so I needed a whole new fuel pump and all that. Fuel filter.
4: Ooh, okay. You know what? If you get 10 grand, let's just get a new car.
3: Get a new car.
9: Yeah, I think I might.
4: I feel like this one's done.
3: Okay, Gabby, not a mechanic, but let's be honest, the mechanic hasn't got us any closer to a resolution here. All right, let's get you 10 grand here. All you need to do is get 10 out of 10, 30 seconds on the clock. We have to take the first answer. You can't use the same answer twice. If you don't know an answer, say pass. We'll come back if there's time, and your time begins at the end of Gabby's first question. The letter that every answer needs to begin with this round is P for pew, which is the sound your new car will make as it takes off from the lights.
4: Or piano.
3: Piano's fine.
4: You need a proper word.
3: Piano. There's no room for proper... No, we do need proper words. Gabby's got a good point. That's why she's in charge of this bit. Letter P, are you ready?
9: Yep.
4: All right, timer starts at the end of this first question. Name a food.
9: Pizza.
4: A dog breed.
9: Pass.
4: A position of leadership.
9: President.
4: A word relating to exercise.
9: Pass.
4: A girl's name.
9: Pippa.
4: Something rectangular.
9: Pass.
4: An instrument.
9: Piano.
4: Something you'd give as a gift.
9: Present.
4: A colour.
9: Purple.
4: A country.
9: Pass.
3: Whoa.
4: We got your 10th question
3: there. Your pace was good as gold.
4: There were a few passes, though. And then you called yourself up on present, but that was fine.
3: It was good.
4: Yeah. A dog breed could have been pug or Pomeranian or pit bull.
9: Yeah.
4: Mm. A word relating to exercise, Pilates, push-up, punching bag, something rectangular, a pillow, a painting, even a piece of paper. And a country, which we just ran out of time on there, Peru, Portugal, Poland, Pakistan.
3: Not to worry. Brielle, your pace was fantastic. Yeah. Make sure you have another go or get good fuel. I mean, I'd have thought that they just have that at the pump. But we've got, I don't know if you remember, when Warner Brothers made the Coyote versus Acme film and then they tried to scam everyone and get a tax break for themselves, so they said, oh, we're just not going to release it. It's unreleasable.
4: When did they do that? How many years ago?
3: A year or two. Mm. Anyway, everyone rioted and they've had to release it and now we have the tickets. Would you like the tickets to go and see it?
9: Yes, please.
3: There we go.
4: This is so cool. Coyote vs. Acme, see it in cinemas from September 17. You've got yourself a double pass. I really want to see
9: this.
4: Thank you. Might take my nephew in the holidays.
3: The movie Warner Brothers didn't want to see. I don't think they actually cared either way. They were just trying to, like, you know, make some money.
4: John Cena's in it.
3: Apparently it's an amazing film. Mm. Brielle, let us know what you think of it after you see it as well.
9: I will. Thank you.
3: Legend. That's our pleasure. And we'll have another go tomorrow morning at 6:15. Another $10,000 on the line. We do it at 6:15 and 8:15 every day.
4: It's got to go this week, right?
3: Well, we turn up during Carrie and Tommy for your drive home and reveal one of the answers to the early 6:15 $10,000 Alpha Bucks. And in doing so, reveal the letter for the entire round. Mm-hmm. So keep listening to Carrie and Tommy this afternoon and we'll do our best to help you out in winning $10,000 at 6:15 tomorrow morning.

0: Stella Lefty Boston on here 104.7's Rod and Gabby Fabrecki. Baby Wes, by the way, free Macca's coffee for your Monday. He's got his hands full. He's busy making coffees. He doesn't just turn up there and smile and give everyone the thumbs up.
1: No, he gets to work.
0: He bends his back and you're at the McDonald's Tuggeranong, if you can hear me, Baby Wes.
2: Yes, I am. Hello, how's it going?
0: Very good. You were complaining you weren't busy enough an hour ago. How's the last hour been?
2: It did definitely get busier, but, I mean, the very capable team here at Tuggeranong, there's nothing we can't handle, so come on by, drive-through or counter.
1: Nothing we can't handle.
0: You are their leader. And for anyone who doesn't know, how old were you when you pulled your very first shift at McDonald's all those years ago?
2: I was 14 on the dot. As soon as I turned 14, I had applied and started working at Macca's and loved it. I'm so glad to be back.
0: Which one was that? Was that Dixon or is that Gold Creek?
2: Gold Creek.
0: Gold Creek. Yes. Okay.
2: So a bit far from Kansas, but hey, Tuggeranong's cool.
0: You're a...
1: Kansas?
0: You know, the Wizard of Oz. You're not Wizard Kansas, of Oz. Kansas anymore. No, I'm with you, Baby Wes. You're a thespian and you use, you know, it's when you tread the boards, as long as Baby Wes has been treading the boards, he says things like that. You are looked at as a leader by the McDonald's team, aren't you? Like the entire, the ACT regional team.
2: Yeah, I'll ask him. Hang on. I just got to give them this. Would you say I'm a leader?
3: Sure. Is this?
2: That's the oat one. Yeah.
0: Sure.
2: Would you say I'm a leader?
1: Now get back to work.
2: Can you hear that?
0: I heard like someone saying, yeah, get on with it.
1: Because they're busy and they don't have time for your shenanigans.
0: All right, you're doing a great job out there, mate.
2: Thanks, guys.
0: All right,
2: Thanks, guys.
0: You're doing fantastic.
2: Making me feel confident.
0: He's a symbol of what you can be, you know?
1: Yeah.
0: And so that's why.
1: I want to grow up and be Wes.
0: Yeah. Less a leader, more of an inspiration. All right. Keep the votes coming as well because it has opened and we will check in with the tally board straight out of the gate. Already votes on 041-777-1047. Rod and Gabby's Best of Canberra. The week begins with a new category and it is Best Frozen Dessert.
1: There's so many good ones. There's been a few votes already, obviously, for Goodberries. Bianca from Harrison says Goodberries, hands down, the best frozen dessert in Canberra.
0: Mm-hmm.
1: Gelato Messina.
0: Stacey and Holder.
1: Nice.
0: Getting the vote in for Gelato Messina. Keep those coming. 041-777-1047. Put yourself in the draw for $500 cash as well, just for voting. Congratulations to our $500 winner from last week.
1: Yeah, Michelle from Bonner.
0: There you go.
1: $500 because she voted for her favourite pub last week.
0: Very good. All right, well.
1: You get $500 if you vote and you get picked.
0: If you haven't won something yet, then you might be a kid and this might be your time to shine.
4: Rod and Gabby's
0: Kid Wheel. 131060 if you'd like to win cash to start the week. $10 per question. 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
16: Yuma and good morning, I'm Kate Rice. Independent MLA Fiona Carrick has raised concerns about confusion around the three separate planning processes underway for Mawson's Southlands Group Centre. There's consultation on the Southern Gateway and design framework, a proposal for a second supermarket and separate public space upgrades around Mawson Place. Ms Carrick also has questions around plans to relocate the Southlands Tennis Club.
17: We just want the government to be upfront with the community and explain why the tennis club must be moved, whether alternative options have been considered and how that decision fits in with the broader vision for Southlands.
16: ACT police say seven people have died as a result of suspected drug overdoses in separate incidents over the past month in Canberra. The exact cause of the overdoses is yet to be determined, but police suspect opioids may have been involved. It's prompted a renewed warning about potentially lethal illicit drugs in circulation in the capital. A fresh battle is brewing over super, with One Nation announcing a plan to let some workers access part of their future super contributions early. It would only apply to renters and mortgage holders who are doing it tough. And Barnaby Joyce has told Channel 7 it would only be as a last resort.
18: Most people, they're not going to just take money out if they're not doing it tough. But if they need the money, they say, I can't get through, they're going to ask for it.
16: Overseas, at least five people have been killed after a plane crash in Miami. The Amazon cargo plane overshot the runway at the international airport after arriving from Puerto Rico. Five others have been injured. And a volcano has shut down flights at eight airports in Indonesia. More than 1,500 flights were delayed following the eruption over the weekend, leaving around 170,000 people stranded.
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16: In the NRL, Panthers star Nathan Cleary says his side's job has only just begun after it claimed the minor premiership with a 38-10 win over West Tigers.
19: Your eyes are on getting to this September period and getting through that and getting to the big prize.
16: Week one of the finals begins on Friday night with a sudden death showdown between South Sydney and the Knights. The UC Capitals start their pre-season from today in the lead up to the WNBL opener next month. The Caps take on Bendigo Spirit at the AIS on October 17. And in the AFLW, the Giants women have suffered their third straight loss over the weekend, losing to the Brisbane Lions by 31 points, 55-24.
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16: Partly cloudy and 18 today, 18 and sunny tomorrow, then partly cloudy and 15 on Wednesday. 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
0: Whiz Kid Wheel, going to Fisher. We've got sisters helping each other out this morning. Lavi and Angelie, good morning.
20: Hello.
0: How was your weekend?
20: Good.
0: Did you do stuff together or did you have separate activities?
20: We had some separate and some together.
0: Oh, Larvie, what did you do?
20: I had a play date with my friend.
1: Well, I love a play date.
0: Yes, and Anjali, what did you do?
21: I basically just stayed home the whole weekend.
1: That's also
0: you
1: good.
0: You are a genius. Yeah, that I love is, that. I want to do that.
1: Did you do any colouring?
21: Yeah.
1: Oh, I've been colouring all weekend. It's been so much fun.
0: Mm.
1: My daughter's just gotten into it. It's great.
0: Mm-hmm. Well, let's see if we can. That's a win already. You both already won with a great weekend. Let's see if we can win you some cash. Do you want a big spin or a little spin on the wheel?
21: Big spin, please.
0: Big spin to choose the category. Here we go! That is number 28.
1: 28 is sport.
0: Sport?
1: How do we feel about sport?
21: Okay.
0: Good. You guys will be great. Let's do this. Yeah. Here we
1: $10 every question correct, and then $100 if you get all five. Mm-hmm. Question one, what's the national women's soccer team known as?
21: The Matildas.
0: Correct. Well done.
1: Just dropped my pen. Question two, the Raiders' most capped player recently announced his retirement. Who is that? Played his last game on the weekend.
21: Not sure. I didn't watch the one.
0: That's okay.
1: Big Papa, Josh Papali'i.
0: That's okay.
1: Yeah. Question three. What kind of race is the Tour de France?
21: Cycling?
0: Yeah.
1: Question four. Which is the first tennis Grand Slam of the year each year? And it may be close to us in Melbourne. What tennis comp do you hear about in Melbourne at the start of the year?
0: It's named after our country and it's an Open.
21: Australia Open.
0: Oh, yeah. Well done.
1: And final question. Which two states take part in the State of Origin in league?
21: I don't know.
0: Well, I heard New South Wales and Queensland. Well done.
1: Did you?
0: Yeah, you didn't hear that?
1: Must have been too quiet.
0: Larvie and Anjali, $40. Well done, girls.
21: Thank you.
0: What happened? You're going to give yourselves $20 each?
21: Yeah.
1: Oh, goodness. You were right. Yeah, we did need to do that last one, didn't we? Otherwise, how do you split $30?
0: Gabby is pregnant and she's going to have a second baby and she's going to have to start thinking about stuff like this really soon, but right now she'll work it out. Have a great day at school, girls.
21: Thank you.
0: All right. I wish. That'd be the best. You want to swap? Can I go to school and you come and do this?
21: Yeah.
0: All right. We got to do it.
1: Let's do it.
0: All right. I don't know whether or not my manager and your parents are going to be cool with it. But anyway, it's close. All right, girls, well done. We'll do another Whiz Kid Wheel tomorrow morning. More cash for the kids, Zara, last at 19.

0: 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It's 8:45 on Hit 104.7's Rod and Gabby Fabrecki. Thanks for hanging out this morning. It's a beautiful start with the sun. You could hear me rubbing my eyes just then. Thanks for hanging out.
1: Good juicy eye.
0: 18 later on, 12 degrees now. I didn't need to check how you were traveling energy wise. You're creating life for crying out loud.
1: Yeah.
0: But you're usually pretty precision with the parking.
1: Am I?
0: Usually pretty straight. I use your car. If you're in before me, I use your car to line my car up.
1: Don't do that.
0: Well, if I did that today,
1: we'd all be on an angle.
0: My car would be flipped on its side.
1: It's not that bad.
0: I thought
1: it's a slight angle. I'm still in the lines.
0: Jerry Seinfeld used the fantastic joke of you can tell if someone's about to rob a bank based on the way they've parked their car.
1: The worse the park, the faster they have to get in and out.
0: Well, this is because you're not taking your time to line stuff up, you know.
1: My husband actually made a comment on the weekend. I was trying to park somewhere. It was at the airport, I think. And he goes to me, it's so weird. When there's a million car parks, you stuff it up every time. But when you're parking between two cars, you're like, zip, straight in.
0: Right.
1: I feel like I need that, like, 3D barrier.
0: Yes.
1: To really get it right.
0: Oh, no, that happens.
1: Well, it's just the lines. I don't know. Well, you can't do it.
0: You beat Nolsey and I today and you might as well have just driven into the garden, you know, and just left it there. Oh, you're at the airport. Because we heard about your niece doing the European tour, which we were so jealous of.
1: She was doing the sushi tour of Europe.
0: She was going to all these beautiful countries famous for different cuisine. And for a joke, because we were talking about it on the radio, she kept eating sushi.
1: I don't think the sushi was the joke, but that's the only photos we received because we said it was funny I said it was funny. She was getting sushi in Italy.
0: Yeah.
1: And so suddenly I was getting the sushi tour of Europe.
0: The respect I had for her commitment to a gag that she compromised her entire trip, or certainly the culinary part, for a laugh.
1: Yeah.
0: She's up a few notches.
1: Yeah. Well, she got home on Saturday, which is really exciting because we haven't seen her since January, so it's been a while. But we went out for breakfast and she was so excited to eat her typical food again.
0: Oh, yeah?
1: After the sushi tour, I guess. Being in England, it's just different food. Wherever you go, it's different. Yeah. And you just thrive on what you want. And I saw her yesterday. She was at the supermarket and she was nearly in tears. She's like, I'm getting a Caesar salad.
0: A Caesar salad? They don't do a Caesar salad in Europe.
1: I don't know. She hasn't had one since January, so she was stoked.
0: And you are closer to the home of Caesar. True. I would have thought that the salad would be something that, no,
1: she's too busy having sushi.
0: Yeah, well, good. Joke's on her at last. Good to have her back.
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0: Thanks for getting in on this over the weekend. We'll do it again next weekend. And thanks to the Avenue. Who's our lucky Rod and Gabby Canberra Staycay winner for last weekend?
1: We have Patrick from Monash.
0: Well done, Patrick.
1: Got his text in over the weekend. 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
0: Beautiful. 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
1: That'll happen again on the weekend coming.
0: Next weekend. Yep. You're absolutely right. Who wants a shot at $1 million? Because it's not bolted down. We've given it away today. But that spot in the Millionaire's Lounge is still sitting there waiting. Let's go. That's happening in minutes.
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4: Traffic is stacked up for Caswell Drive southbound to the Glenlock Interchange. Getting past that, it's looking all clear onto the Tuggeranong Parkway into Weston. Light rail works ongoing around City Hill. Edinburgh Street remains closed eastbound between Marcus Clark Street and Knowles Place. Also through Queanbeyan, ongoing roadworks has Monero Street closed off in both directions between Lowe and Atkinson Streets. 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
16: Yuma and good morning. I'm Kate Rice. A motorcycle rider has lost his license after allegedly being caught speeding 100 k's over the limit on Gungahlin Drive near the Button Highway on Friday. ACT police allege the 45-year-old man was doing 180 in an 80 zone. He had his motorcycle seized and his license suspended for 90 days. ACT Independent MLA Thomas Emerson says a new survey shows Canberrans don't want to see political donations from the gambling industry. He says 86% of respondents to his recent community survey say they want gambling money out of local politics. Mr. Emerson has introduced a private members' bill to the Assembly, pushing to ban political donations from the gambling industry.
17: Canberrans want to see this bill passed. They want to see a prohibition on gambling entities making donations to political parties. And I really hope that's reflected in how the rest of the Assembly votes on this bill when I bring it to the Assembly for a debate.
16: The Coalition has rubbished One Nation's new super plan. Deputy Liberal leader Jane Hume says the policy, which would allow renters and mortgage holders to redirect some of their super contributions to their pay packets, is simply a headline.
18: None of these questions have been answered. They are worth asking, Senator Hanson, because One Nation does have a habit of putting out a headline and putting out no details.
16: They're on the ABC. Overseas authorities remain on the scene of a deadly plane crash in Miami. At least five people have died after an Amazon cargo plane overshot the runway. And the federal government is closing in on proposed $100 million fines for social media giants. The bill is set to go before the Senate tomorrow, which would see companies hit with the massive penalties if they fail to keep kids off their sites.
7: Climbing cash, climbing $1,000 every week at your Canberra Labour Club.
16: Penrith has claimed the NRL's minor premiership after beating West Tigers 38-10. Meanwhile, a fairy tale farewell for Raiders star Josh Papali'i, with the Green Machine finishing their season with a 50-30 win over the Cowboys on Saturday night, while Kobe Black became the highest scoring player on debut with 26 points for the Raiders in the match. And a devastating loss for the Raiders women last night, with a field goal in the final seconds of the game securing a 1-point win for the Eels at GIO Stadium. Skipper Zahara Tamara says they need to head back to the drawing board.
8: So yeah, we all need to have a good look at ourselves and work on the things that we need to, because yeah, it's disappointing to not come away with the 2 points.
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19: Everybody's talking all this stuff about me. Why don't
0: was this young Gabby's prerogative?
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0: Makes sense. And then there were just other times you were coming home from the club.
2: Who is this?
0: Defunk. Everyone has some Daft Punk on their playlist.
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0: They don't know exactly when it got there, but it got there.
2: It's almost like U2, where they just put the album on everything.
0: Daft Punk coming up after Britney. 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
0: And if you have guessed correctly who this is in the last half an hour, we got some good news for you in a second.
2: 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Y'all want to come on down? 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
0: Will.
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0: There he is.
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0: That's okay. 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
13: Raiders coach Ricky Stewart says Saturday night's 50-30 win over the Cowboys was an extra special victory, marking Josh Papali'i's final game of his career.
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13: Partly cloudy and 18 today, sunny and 18 tomorrow, then partly cloudy and 16 on Wednesday. 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